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10: Morning, I'm Britt Aylin. The Federal Opposition Leader has revealed his stance on multiculturalism after facing scrutiny for refusing to use the term. Angus Taylor's told Nine he believes in diverse backgrounds with a common set of values.
11: Those common set of values must include a respect for our law, a fair go for all Australians. The basic freedoms we rely on, the freedoms of religion and speech. If people want to come here and they don't commit to those things, they shouldn't be coming in the first place.
10: Independent Sally Stegall and Allegra Spender have named their new political party. It's called Community Strong Australia and now needs to be accepted by the Australian Electoral Commission. It's been revealed 14 terror-related threats have been resolved since December's Bondi attack, including at least one major plot. It comes as ASIO boss Mike Burgess warns the current threat level of probable doesn't accurately reflect the danger that we're now facing. But he's told the ABC we're not at the next level where a terror attack is expected.
12: The increase for violence has actually happened and is happening, and that concerns me. So I'm worried that probable by itself does not send the message to all of us that need to know what the threat that we're facing.
10: And a massive earthquake has hit Venezuela. The 7.1 magnitude quake struck off the country's north coast and has brought down buildings in the capital, Caracas. It's also triggered tsunami warnings within a 300-kilometre radius of the epicentre.
13: Your sport now. 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
10: In sport, Tony Popovich is yet to settle on the Socceroos squad for tomorrow's World Cup clash with Paraguay. So far, we know they'll be without Matthew Lecchie and Jacob Italiano, both of whom have been ruled out with injury. But the coach is playing down talks. He'll make wholesale changes to the side that lost to the US.
14: We're happy with the squad. We're happy with all the players. It's a wonderful experience for us so far, in particular the US game, and players responded extremely well in the second half.
10: And Brody Majacek's opened up after fracturing his neck in the Kings' birthday clash with Collingwood, the Melbourne forward describing the frightening tackle that silenced the MCG crowd.
15: Massive crack when I hit the ground, lost feeling in pretty much most of my body. But the worry kicked in there, and I remember yelling out saying that I needed some help.
13: $10,000.
16: What would you do with that kind of money?
13: We're giving you the chance to win $10,000. Stay tuned. More details soon. 5CC.
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18: On the west coast, a partly cloudy one today with a slight chance of a shower and some northeasterly winds, 15 to 20 kilometres per hour. Becoming light this afternoon with top temperatures in Elliston 17 and Woodner with a top of 16. On the eastern Eyre Peninsula, a partly cloudy one with some easterly winds, 15 to 20 kilometres per hour, becoming light this afternoon, with top temperatures in Cleve 16 and Kimber with a top of 15. Finally, on the lower Eyre Peninsula, a mostly sunny one with some east to northeasterly winds, 15 to 20 kilometres per hour, becoming light later on this afternoon. Top temperatures in Coffin Bay 18, Cummins 17 and Port Lincoln with a top today of 16.
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Robbie Williams on 5WC on your More Music Mornings. G'day, it's Riz here hanging out with you today. Hope everyone is having a fantastic start to the morning. Well, why wouldn't you be? The weekend is almost here and we've got plenty going on. It's actually as well your last chance to get involved in 10K Cash Tracks. Now, coming up for you very, very soon, I am going to be giving you the song you need to listen out for to get onto that standby list. But between now and then, we've got this song coming up from Pink. And then I'll be giving you the song you need to listen out for. Pink's You and Your Hand coming up for you very, very soon. But right now, we're getting into some rock set here on 5WC.

Johnny Farnham on 5WC for your More Music Mornings. Well, it is time to play another round of 10K Cash Tracks. Now, you've only got today and tomorrow to get involved in this one. 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

0: Once you hear Billy Idol's White Wedding, the second it starts to play, give us a call on 86833844. And if you're our first caller through, you'll be on the standby list to win $10,000 cash. It is thanks to Patterson's Conveyancing, local, legal, loyal, Washington Street, Port Lincoln. 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

0: Crowded House on the AR5. If you just missed it, we had a round of this.
1: It's the 5CC $10,000 cash tracks.
0: We sure did. We are rounding the final stretch of this one. In fact, tomorrow at midday is your last chance to get on the standby list to win yourself $10,000. We just played it before, and it was Billy Idol's White Wedding was the song we needed you to call up with, and we got a caller through. We had a few callers through, but the first one was Brad. G'day, Brad. How are you, mate?
2: Yeah, good, lad. Yourself?
0: I'm very well, thank you. Well, I've got some good news for you, Brad. You are our first caller through for 10K Cash Tracks.
2: Beautiful, mate. Sensational.
0: Awesome. You are on the standby list. Now, I've got to ask the question. What would you do with 10 grand?
2: Oh, mate, I'd probably go on a holiday, honestly.
0: Anywhere in particular? Anywhere in mind?
2: Oh, Bali seems to be a pretty hot spot, so that sounds nice to me.
0: On the party islands or on the sort of villa islands?
2: Nah, I've got a couple of kids these days, so I might take them all over there and just go a resort sort of thing. So that'd be nice.
0: Yeah, the resort vibe. Yeah, I like it, Brad. Well, congratulations, mate. You are through for a chance to win $10,000.
2: Cheers, mate. Appreciate it.
0: Well done to Brad there on our standby list. Don't worry if you missed out. There's going to be another chance for you after midday today. And then a couple more chances for you tomorrow. It does all close tomorrow. 10K Cash Tracks. Thanks to Patterson Conveyancing. 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
14: Morning, I'm Britt Aylin. The Prime Minister's defending his deal with the Greens to pass changes to capital gains tax and negative gearing. The reforms are expected to be approved by the Senate this afternoon. Anthony Albanese shrugging off criticism of his engagement with the minor party.
15: We've got 94 seats in the House of Representatives. We've got 30 now out of 76 in the Senate. From some of the rhetoric that's put, it's like, how dare you engage with more than your 30? Well, that's ridiculous. My door's open to anyone who wants to have constructive discussions.
14: The last of the so-called ISIS brides has been granted a permit to return to Australia from Syria. The Sydney woman's been in a detention camp. She tried to come home last month but was blocked by a temporary exclusion order. Aldi continues to be the cheapest of the supermarkets when it comes to common grocery items, according to the latest basket survey from Choice. The consumer group compared the prices of 16 products, including beef mince, Royal Gala apples, full cream milk and tissues, finding the total at Aldi to be nearly $10 cheaper than both Coles and Woolies. And swimmers have been ordered out of the water at Bondi Beach for the third day in a row, following another shark sighting. It's not known what species caused the alarm to be raised this morning, but it was a great white that was spotted by a member of the public yesterday.
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14: Taking a look at sport now, and Parramatta has one less headache to deal with in tonight's NRL clash with Souths at Combank Stadium. Latrell Mitchell's return's been delayed after the Rabbitohs star suffered a fresh injury at training. Eels coach Jason Ryles admitting it gives them a slight advantage.
4: Latrell's is certainly one of the, you know, he's an elite player in our competition, so he's a big part of what Souths do.
14: And in the AFL, Sydney welcomes back Errol Goulden for tonight's Round 16 blockbuster against Brisbane at the Gabba. The Swans midfielder hasn't played since dislocating his shoulder against the Lions in Round 1. But coach Dean Cox doesn't think fitness will be an issue.
16: He's an important player for our footy club. He's missed a lot of footy, 14 weeks, and yeah, great to have him back. And yeah, he's had a tough training block and he's ready to go.
14: That's the latest in news and sport.
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18: Tuano Bay, next high tide at 11:43 this morning, 1.53 metres. Next low tomorrow morning at 12:33, 0.76 of a metre. Tummy Bay now, next high tide at 17 past 11 this morning, 1.56 metres. Next low tomorrow morning at 3:15, 0.79 of a metre. Franklin Harbour now, next high tide at 12:55 this afternoon, 1.73 metres. Next low tonight at 11:57, 0.78 of a metre. Streaky Bay now, next a low tide at 5:59 this evening, 1.03 metres. Next high tonight at 24 past 8, 1.07 metres. Coffin Bay now, next high tide at 29 past 1 this afternoon, 1.03 metres. Next low tomorrow morning at 4:45, 0.42 of a metre. Shoringa Beach now, next low tide tomorrow morning at 2:35, 0.56 of a metre. Next high later on tomorrow morning at 17 past 11, 1.28 metres. Finally, in Port Lincoln, next low tide tomorrow morning at 13 past 2, 0.72 of a metre. Next high later on tomorrow morning at 11:33, 1.52 metres.
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18: On the west coast, a partly cloudy one today with a slight chance of a shower and some northeasterly winds, 15 to 20 kilometres per hour, becoming light this afternoon with top temperatures in Elliston 17 and Woodner with a top of 16. On the eastern Eyre Peninsula, a partly cloudy one with some easterly winds, 15 to 20 kilometres per hour, becoming light this afternoon, with top temperatures in Cleve 16 and Kimber with a top of 15. Finally, on the lower Eyre Peninsula, a mostly sunny one with some east to northeasterly winds, 15 to 20 kilometres per hour, becoming light later on this afternoon. Top temperatures in Coffin Bay 18, Cummins 17 and Port Lincoln with a top today of 16.
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0: Biggles on 5CC on your More Music Mornings. I certainly hope video hasn't killed the radio star, though. I wouldn't call myself a star. Anyway, we've got this song coming up from AC/DC.
1: 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TNT.
0: Now, with this song, I saw one of the most outrageous things as a kid. I was in year 7, which was a very, very long time ago. And some kid in the year, or 2 years below me, got up and sang this song a cappella style, like no background music, no nothing. He just got up and sang TNT from AC/DC with the oys and everything. It was one of the most incredible things I've ever seen. Well, you're gonna hear that song, AC/DC's TNT, right after Simple Minds here on 5CC on your More Music Mornings.

0: Evanescence on 5CC on your More Music Mornings. There's a great event happening tonight. It's from the Port Lincoln Women in Seafood, or the Women in Seafood Australasia event. It's a hub that they're bringing together here in Port Lincoln. There is an event on tonight at 5:30, and this is an event for women working in the seafood industry, including women whose partners work in the industry. So that's from all parts of the seafood industry. There's only 30 spots available. It is on tonight at 5:30. More information, community calendar at 5cc.com. I do love this song from David Bowie, and it is on the way for you inside of about 10 minutes right here on 5CC.
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Now, this time tomorrow is when the last bids will be coming through for our auction 2 for Share On Air. So, the final bids will be at about 11:45 for this lot. This lot is all about health and beauty. So, if you are keen to get around some of these fantastic items that have been donated by local businesses across the Eyre Peninsula, get on to 5CC.com now. Follow the Share On Air links, register, and start placing your bids now. And then a little bit earlier, but this time tomorrow, so at about 11:45, set yourself up with your laptop, with your phone, whatever it might be. Sit in front because that's when the live bidding comes through. And it was wild last Friday. And it's going to be wild tomorrow. So from 11:45 is when the final bids will happen for auction 2, which is all about health and beauty. And remember, all of this money, every single cent is going to West Coast Youth and Community Support so they can continue their vital work throughout our community. 5CC.com is the starting point. 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

0: 5CC Saturday Morning Sports Show. 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
10: Hi, I'm Brit Aylin. First to Venezuela, where locals are being warned to stay calm and refrain from entering damaged buildings after the country was struck by back-to-back earthquakes. According to the US Geological Survey, the first quake had a magnitude of 7.1, while the second, just minutes later, was recorded at 7.5. Scientists are predicting a high number of casualties, while extensive damage is being reported throughout the capital of Caracas. Back home, Australia's top spy says our agencies are ready for the return of another so-called ISIS bride. The woman had been subject to a temporary exclusion order, but has now been issued a permit to come back to Australia. ASIO boss Mike Burgess telling the ABC he's satisfied there are measures in place for her arrival.
11: So firstly, ASIO is not all-seeing and all-knowing, and we don't want to be, but I can assure your listeners that actually the full use of my organisation's capability and powers will be used when this individual returns to this country.
10: A Qantas A380 aeroplane at the centre of an emergency inspection order is already out of service, undergoing heavy maintenance in Germany. 15 Emirates Super Jumbos have also been impacted by the potential issue, which could affect the structural integrity of the wing. And investors are likely to consider commercial property rather than residential off the back of the federal budget, according to industry experts. Author of The Real Commercial Report, Anne Flaherty, says it's actually a good thing for the commercial sector.
12: We have a growing population which requires more goods and services, and we have seen that the number of businesses in Australia has been increasing over recent years, and certain sectors have seen particularly strong growth in the number of businesses. So that does require more need for commercial real estate.
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10: In sport, Tony Popovich is yet to settle on the Socceroos squad for tomorrow's World Cup clash with Paraguay. What we know so far is that they'll be without Matthew Lecky and Jacob Italiano, both of whom have been ruled out with injury. But the coach is playing down talk he'll make wholesale changes to the side that lost to the US.
14: We'll still have to determine that, but we're happy with the squad. We're happy with all the players.
10: That's the latest in news and sport.
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15: On West Coast waters, east to northeasterly winds about 10 knots with seas below 1 metre. The swell southwesterly to 1.5 metres. Central Coast waters, east to northeasterly winds about 10 knots with seas below 1 metre. The swell southwesterly 1.5 to 2 metres, decreasing to 1.5 metres during the afternoon. Finally, on Spencer Gulf waters, east to northeasterly winds about 10 knots, turning east to southeasterly 10 to 15 knots in the late afternoon. With seas below 1 metre, the swell south to southwesterly around 1 metre.
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15: On the west coast, a partly cloudy one today with a slight chance of a shower and some northeasterly winds 15 to 20 kilometres per hour. Becoming light this afternoon with top temperatures in Elliston 17 and Woodner with a top of 16. On the eastern Eyre Peninsula, a partly cloudy one with some easterly winds 15 to 20 kilometres per hour, becoming light this afternoon, with top temperatures in Cleve 16 and Kimber with a top of 15. Finally, on the lower Eyre Peninsula, a mostly sunny one with some east to northeasterly winds 15 to 20 kilometres per hour, becoming light later on this afternoon. Top temperatures in Coffin Bay 18, Cummins 17 and Port Lincoln with a top today of 16.
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Well, it is time for one of your last opportunities to get on the standby list for 10K cash tracks to win $10,000. So it's 10,000 reasons to crank us up today. All you need to do is list it out for this song.

I keep trying to claim around the office that this song's written about me. And all the women in this office immediately shut it down. So the second you hear Smooth Operator start playing, give us a call on 86833 844, and if you're our first caller through, you'll be in the draw to win $10,000. Harsh, I think. I reckon that song is written about me. It's all thanks to Patterson's Conveyancing, local legal lawyer on Washington Street, Port Lincoln. All right, let's get to some more music on your 80s lunch here with Kate Bush.

0: Boy Meets Girl on your 80s lunch, thanks to Harvey Norman, Paul Lincoln. Well, time for our last round of this.
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0: One more day left for you to get on that standby list to win $10,000. Well, we had one more round of it today, and it was Smooth Operator, one of the great songs of all time, the Carlos Sainz F1 song. And it was Nick who called through. G'day, Nick. How are you, mate?
2: Good, mate.
0: Well, I've got some good news for you, Nick. You are through to our standby list for $10,000.

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1: Thanks, Mark.
0: Bills and kids, absolutely love that. Well, well done to Nick. And as I said, don't worry. If you missed out today, there is one more chance tomorrow. You've got in Good Morning EP. Ray will do it a couple of times. And then I'll do it after 10 o'clock on your More Music Morning. So still a couple of chances left to get on that standby list to win $10,000. It's part of 10K Cash Tracks. It's thanks to Patterson's Conveyancing, local, legal, loyal, Washington Street, Port Lincoln. All the info you need to know, 5CC.com. Let's keep your 80s lunch rolling on with some Goanna here on 5CC.

0: It's your 80s lunch done for another day here on 5CC. Thanks to Harvey Norman, Port Lincoln, supporting the local community with the best prices guaranteed. Now remember, Cash Tracks, 10K Cash Tracks, your last chance to get on to that standby list will be a few times. So tomorrow morning on Good Morning EP, we'll give you a couple of chances. And then I'm going to do it after 10 o'clock tomorrow as well. So last chance to get on that standby list for 10K Cash Tracks. Now, I'm getting out of here because I've got to hand over to the very talented Chrissy Guscott with Around SA, playing some of your favourites like this one. And he is across everything that is going on around SA, hence the name. He's coming up next for you here on 5CC. Have a great afternoon, everyone. I'll catch you tomorrow.
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16: Hi there, I'm Matt McDonald. Australia's unemployment rate has fallen slightly despite economic headwinds caused by the Middle East conflict. Unemployment dropped from 4.5% in April to 4.4% in May. More than 40,000 jobs were added to the economy last month. A Queensland teenager accused of planning a terrorist attack, including one targeting former opposition leader Peter Dutton, has been found not guilty. The now 17-year-old was also accused of planning to set off an explosive device at a Queensland Labor Day event in 2024. After just over a day of deliberations, a jury has today acquitted him. There are fears of mass casualties in Venezuela after the country was rocked by two massive earthquakes. A 7.2 quake was quickly followed by a 7.5 magnitude quake. A number of buildings in the capital, Caracas, have collapsed. The nation's top spy says they're ready for the return of another ISIS bride. The woman had been subject to a temporary exclusion order, but has now been issued a permit to come back to Australia following legal advice. ASIO boss Mike Burgess has told the ABC he's satisfied measures are in place for when she does return.
17: So firstly, ASIO is not all-seeing and all-knowing, and we don't want to be, but I can assure your listeners that actually the full use of my organisation's capability and powers will be used when this individual returns to this country.
15: Your sport now.
18: Ampol Hallett Place. 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
16: Socceroos coach Tony Popovich admits their destiny's in their own hands in tomorrow's World Cup clash with Paraguay. A win or a draw will get us through to the knockout stage. Popovich says it's a wonderful challenge they face.
19: It's what we're here for. And, you know, we love the position we're in, that we can go through to the next stage, to the knockout stages, and we know it's in our hands, and we know what a win does for us tomorrow.
16: The Swans welcome back Errol Goulden and Tom McCartan for tonight's clash with the Lions at the Gabba, and Mitch Moses plays his 250th NRL game when the Eels take on the Bunnies. That's the latest news and sport.
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0: On the eastern Eyre Peninsula today, a partly cloudy one with some northeasterly winds 15 to 20 kilometres per hour, becoming light later on this afternoon. Top temperatures in Elliston 17 and Woodner with a top of 16. On the eastern Eyre Peninsula, a partly cloudy one with some light winds becoming easterly 15 to 20 kilometres per hour this afternoon, then becoming light later on this afternoon with top temperatures in Cleve 16 and Kimber with a top of 15. Finally, on the lower Eyre Peninsula, a partly cloudy one with some northeasterly winds 15 to 20 kilometres per hour, turning easterly later on this afternoon. Top temperatures in Coffin Bay 18, Cummins 17 and Port Lincoln with a top today of 16.
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20: Well, hello, hello, my friends, and a very happy almost Friday to you, wherever you're joining us from and whatever you might be doing. Hope you've had a wonderful one up until this point. The best is still yet to come, and hopefully within your future. There's an interaction with the text line or two. So jump on in, have your say. We've already got messages before the start of the show, which is fantastic. So get on board on 0417 063 963. I would love your say on anything and everything you want to bring to the fold and the things that we discuss. Looking forward to diving into all of regional SA with you. Also, and I tell you this every day, I hope you've listened to me at some point, iHeart app. Have it on your phone. So wherever you are across this gorgeous state or even country of ours, you can listen into this radio station. You type in the station name, you press play. Robert's your father's brother. It's crystal clear. And it's with you wherever you shall be. Also keep in mind, there's a wider world of audio entertainment at your fingertips there as well. So keep it in mind if you're heading away or you're just putting out to the back and the wireless maybe isn't as trusty as it used to be. Just grab that and you're off to the races. Okay. Let's get into today's topics. The RAA are calling for something that our text line has been calling for quite a while. And so, let's give you your credit but it makes complete sense that the RAA is calling for this as much as you are, of course. It's in regards to the fuel excise, the money that comes from that, and how to best use it, because you probably won't be surprised to learn it's maybe not going towards the infrastructure you think it is. So, we'll get to all of that in the last hour with the text line, of course. Next hour, a little depressing to see the amount of hysteria, misinformation that already jumps up after 24 hours since we made the announcement here, and everybody else, of course, heard it too, in regards to the H5 bird flu being on our shores, Port Elliot. It was discovered a couple of weeks ago, but now we officially have the confirmation that there was a positive test. It is a little depressing to see how quickly all of this went. So, let's just run through the situation as it stands. But I do find it interesting that we have to have an equal amount of calm and practicality, and also balance it with precaution. So we'll try to strike that balance the best that we can in the next hour. Also want to talk about an interesting finding from an estimates hearing. Yes, SA Liberals have been hot on this, and they're continuing to point this out. Very few people have actually used the drought loan scheme. So we'll discuss the ramifications of that soon as well. But up first, and within this first hour, something a little bit different, but I'm intrigued, especially from the farmers listening, but this applies to everybody as well, so I'm not excluding anybody from this. Seasonal affective disorder. Or, as you might know it on a lesser case, just the winter blues. So you're the type of person who gets it. Adam Connolly's going to join me. We'll have a discussion because, in particular with farmers, I'm interested to dive into how many people do genuinely feel as if the winter months have an effect on their mood. So we'll get to all of that and more after we start with the Bee Gees. And one to raise the mood, it's Night Fever. Thanks for joining us, everyone, and a very good afternoon to you.

0: Welcome back, my friends. Wherever you're joining us from, across South Australia or beyond, always a pleasure to have you as Around SA gets its legs underneath it once again. This time for this Thursday, the 25th of June. And you know I'm going to point you to the text line. So get onto it right away. Have your say. Put your thoughts, feelings, musings, suggestions and other into the meat grinder that is the text line on 0417 063 963. Looking forward to hearing from you. Right. On a different note and tone to what we usually talk about, but this is as relevant for regional SA as it is for, well, practically anywhere in this country of ours. I want to talk about the winter blues, and more specifically, the more advanced version of that, which is seasonal affective disorder. Now, I bring this up because, and I've been trying to find a spot in the show all week for this, but it's been quite busy, but over the last weekend, on the Saturday more specifically, we had the winter solstice, which of course means that it was the least amount of sunlight that we're going to get at any point for the year, and then we're slowly but surely going to build our way back up again. And every year, the same types of conversations keep popping up, and usually I tend to just ignore it because it is a part of life, let's be honest, the winter blues. Now, firstly, if you're the type of person who is affected by this, and I'll go into my experiences in a minute, but if you're the type of person who is affected, I would love to hear from you in the different ways that you feel it sort of drags you down a little. So the text line's there, but one thing that is important to note with this is that it does have an effect on a lot of people, and it's far from uncommon. What is the more severe aspect to this is seasonal affective disorder, which is a genuine form of depression that comes from this. And it goes far beyond simply not wanting to go to the gym or feeling a little sluggish on a day. It goes to places where, you know, it can really affect your physical health. You can not be able to get out of bed. So it is genuinely a thing. And we talk about it here in a bit of a foreign sense, but if you look over to the Northern Hemisphere, for example, in Europe, and take places like Scotland, where they barely see the sun at all anyway, it is something that is well known, and people take precautions to guard against it, I suppose. So I bring this up with interest of farmers, because between farmers and those who are outside a lot of the day, I'm intrigued to know if it does have an effect on you. And it was something I truthfully hadn't really thought of too much, because at the end of the day, it's not as big a deal here. But for farmers and those who rely on being outside for pretty much the entirety of the day, I'm intrigued to know if the winter solstice and the winter months, I'd love to know if that does genuinely have an effect on you. For me personally, I don't have it to seasonal affective disorder levels. However, I really do struggle to exercise in the winter months. I find that in the summer months, it's just so much easier to find the motivation to be able to get outside and go for a run or go to the gym. And I've even noticed it in the last couple of weeks, between having a bit of a cold, I've had a bit of a strange work schedule in parts, but that's not enough of an excuse for me to just have fallen out of it altogether. And one thing I do find interesting about my own personal experiences with this is that I love being inside and I love looking outside when it's gloomy or it's bucketing down with rain. But it impacting my want to go and exercise is actually detrimental to my health. So I'm intrigued to know your experiences with this. And in particular, if you're a farmer, someone who works outside, if you have this at all. And if you don't and you want to tell me it's a crock of you-know-what, you do that anyway, but use the text line on 0417 063 963. One person's opinions who I always find very fascinating and often quite funny. Adam Connolly's going to join me next to talk further about it.
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5CC, where we play better music and we play more of it. Chris Guscott here with you for Around SA. Hope you're having a wonderful afternoon up until this point, and the best is still yet to come. Tomorrow, the 10K Cash Tracks wraps up. It is your last opportunity to be on the shortlist to win yourself $10,000. Now, if this is the first time you've heard about it, you're almost too late. But let me fill you in one more time, because tomorrow, like I said, is your last chance. All you have to do is listen in for the cash track that we tell you about. And then when you hear that song in full, right at the start of the song, when you hear the first bar, call us on 86833844. You get on air, you're on the shortlist. It's as simple as that. All thanks to Patterson Conveyancing, local, legal, loyal, Washington Street, Port Lincoln. So, tomorrow's your last chance to get on the shortlist. Monday, you're going to be hearing the winner, which I'm very, very interested to see who claims this, of course, because $10,000 for calling in and saying, I heard a song that you played, is a great competition. So, if you're on the shortlist, and we have many people, of course, who over the last 3 weeks have done that, best of luck to you. Fingers and toes crossed. But you've got one more chance to get on the shortlist yourself tomorrow. Make sure you're listening. 5CC, of course. This isn't the cash track, but it's a great one. This is Around SA.

0: It's Around SA this Thursday, the 25th of June. Chris Guscott here with you. Thanks for those who have jumped on the text line already to have your say about the winter blues. Seasonal affective disorder, whether you think it's a crock of you-know-what, or if you're like me and you feel the winter blues get to you, or even if it's beyond that. Seasonal affective disorder is quite a serious thing over in Europe. If you have that yourself, I'd love to hear from you, especially canvassing those outside a lot of the day. Farmers here in South Australia, I'd love to hear your thoughts on that. Within the next hour, we'll continue to update you on the situation in regards to the H5 bird flu. It's a really interesting balance that needs to be found between the hysteria that I've seen in some places and also urging caution. So we'll try our best to tiptoe that very fine line and try not to fall into the pits on either side. So we'll get to that later. Also as well, the SA Liberals have been hot on this for a while, and the latest estimates hearing has found that not a great deal of people are using this drought loan scheme that has been much trumpeted by the Labor Party. So we'll get to all of that and more after the break.
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11: Hi there, I'm Laura Edison. A Queensland teenager has been acquitted of planning a terror attack against members of the public and the Liberal Party due to its policy on nuclear power. It had been alleged that then 16-year-old was preparing to set off an improvised explosive device at a Labor Day event in 2024. After facing trial in Brisbane, the jury spent a day deliberating before they came back with their decision to acquit him. Two independent MPs have formed a new party called Community Strong Australia to counter the major parties who they say are fuelling division. It includes Wentworth MP Allegra Spender and Warringah MP Zali Steggall, who says they are listening to Aussies.
12: People are frustrated and tired of the status quo. The major parties have contributed to the situation we are in, where too many Australians feel like they are not getting ahead.
11: Australia's unemployment rate has eased slightly. It fell from 4.5% in April to 4.4% in May. More than 40,000 jobs were added to the economy last month, but the number of hours people worked fell slightly, down 1.1%. Overseas, and a state of emergency has been declared in Venezuela after the country was hit by two powerful earthquakes this morning, the first measuring a magnitude of 7.2. The second quake, which occurred less than a minute later, was slightly stronger at 7.5. Authorities are warning of high casualties, although no number is being reported as of yet. And to Sydney, Bondi Beach has been closed for another day due to another drone sighting of a great white shark this morning. The alarm was sounded at around 7 a.m.
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11: Turning to sport now and AFL first, and Isaac Quaino is in danger of missing Collingwood's clash with Richmond on Saturday. He injured his foot at training and will be monitored over the next 24 hours. And World Cup action has wrapped up for the day. South Africa has defeated South Korea 1-0, while Mexico came out firing the second half of their clash with Czechia, finding the back of the net three times to claim a 3-0 victory. And that is the latest in news and sport.
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15: On the Eastern Eyre Peninsula today, a partly cloudy one with some northeasterly winds 15 to 20 kilometres per hour, becoming light later on this afternoon. Top temperatures in Elliston 17 and Woodner with a top of 16. On the Eastern Eyre Peninsula, a partly cloudy one with some light winds becoming easterly 15 to 20 kilometres per hour this afternoon, then becoming light later on this afternoon with top temperatures in Cleve 16 and Kimber with a top of 15. Finally, on the Lower Eyre Peninsula, a partly cloudy one with some northeasterly winds 15 to 20 kilometres per hour, turning easterly later on this afternoon. Top temperatures in Coffin Bay 18, Cummins 17 and Port Lincoln with a top today of 16.
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0: This is far from the first and far from the last time either that I'm going to tell you a story with this particular motto. Know when you are behind. Understand that things aren't going to get better. Take the lumps that you have received. Understand the situation. Move on. If you continue to fight it, things will get worse. So over in Florida, because again, where else would this happen? 48-year-old by the name of Gina Redding decided, there's a roadblock up ahead, not for me. I'm going to move through it. Now, the reason why this was in place was that some utility crews were working on a power line, right? So they blocked the road temporarily. She decides, nah, I'm just going to go through it. Police don't take too kindly to that. They get at the other end of the closed road and say, don't do it again. Small fine, a citation, as they call it. Anyway, she's not thrilled that she got this fine, even though she just went through a roadblock. Now, regular people would say, I've made the wrong decision here. Pay the small fine, move on. Not Gina. She decides, I'm going to follow this police car and then call 911 and put in a complaint about what just happened to me. Now, in the same way that if you call 000 for a non-emergency, they're not going to take too kindly to that. So the police, knowing that she's following them the whole time, just decide, well, we'll pull you over again. And now we're going to we're going to search your car because this behaviour doesn't exactly make sense. And they found marijuana. And then, through a more advanced search, they found other drugs on her person as well. Now, the moral of this story, of course, first and foremost, is not to drive around with drugs in your car. Second moral of the story is not to follow police whilst you have all of this in your car. And thirdly, it's just to understand, if you just got off with the fine, you would have been okay. It does boggle my mind how some people think. So, there's a lot of lessons within that. I hope you grabbed at least one of them. 0417 063 963. That, of course, is the text line. Appreciate your thoughts, feelings, musings, suggestions, and other within this hour of the program. Continue to run you through the ongoing situation with the H5 bird flu. Of course, yesterday I alluded to it very briefly, right at the end of a very busy show, which always seems to happen. I don't know what I did in a past life to deserve that, but here we are. So we'll go over the current situation, and like I've said a few times on the program already, trying to find the balance between remaining calm and then also urging caution at the same time. It's tricky, and there's a fair few people have steered into the wrong side, in my opinion anyway, so we'll get to all of that. But up first, SA Liberals continue to badger, and rightfully so they should, in regards to the money that's been spent to help farmers out, and the drought loan scheme is one that's been a big cause that has been trumpeted the last couple of months. Turns out, not that many people are using it. So we'll get to all of that and more after we start the two ups at two with Joan Armour Trading. And this is Drop the Pilot. Thanks for joining us all, and a very good afternoon to you.

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A great one to have in your Two Ups at Two for this Thursday, the 25th of June. Chris Guscott here with you for a round essay. And of course, as you might imagine, the rest of the hour we have more double ups from your favourite artists. I'll get you to that in a moment. I'll keep telling you about the Celebration Hub. So head to 5cc.com and be a part of it, because not only is it a great reference point for you if you're the type of person who likes planning things or has to plan things, but even if that's not you, everyone can enter and be a part of the monthly prizes for the Celebration Hub. Now, on this particular example, not everyone can enter. You need to be over 18 for this one. But the month of June, you have the opportunity to win yourself 6 bottles of Lincoln Estate wine, thanks to our friends at Glen Forest Tourist Park. You can experience the beauty of the EP at Glen Forest Tourist Park by enjoying some Segway tours through the Lincoln Estate Vineyard. You can tackle their maze or their putt-putt course, and you can get up close with Aussie wildlife. Just 15 minutes from Port Lincoln. Make sure you're booking your next function with Glen Forest Tourist Park today. And make sure, if you haven't got your details in for the monthly prize, that you go to 5cc.com right now and go to the Celebration Hub. You are fast running out of days in June to do this, so please make sure you take a few moments now, and then you can cross your fingers and toes that you take out the wonderful prize. In fact, I'll keep the Two Ups at Two rolling for you now, and you can go and sign yourself up if you haven't already. This is Around Essay.

0: Thanks for your company, everyone, and for joining us on Around SA as we're set to move into the third and final hour in a moment's time. 3pm news, sport and weather up first, however, and that's a good time for you to listen in, get yourself up to date with what you need to know, and then hopefully by that point the kettle's boiled, you can get yourself a big cup of coffee or tea. And then we move into the last hour with the text line, which is 0417 063 963. A bit to get to today, and I appreciate your thoughts. So we'll get to all of that soon. Also within the last hour, you can pat yourself on the back as a listenership, although we probably should have had this conversation years ago from an organisational perspective, the RAA echoing calls that we've had on our text line for a while now. It's in regards to better using the fuel excise. So we'll get to all of that and more next.
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15: Hi there, I'm Laura Edison. Well, the Treasurer has welcomed today's jobs data, which shows there are now more Aussies working than ever before. Unemployment dropped from 4.5% in April to 4.4% in May, with more than 40,000 jobs added to the economy. Jim Chalmers telling Parliament it's encouraging.
16: It's a very welcome reminder of the strength of our labour market and the resilience of our economy in the face of all of this global economic uncertainty.
15: A jury has found a Queensland teenager not guilty after being accused of researching and testing homemade explosive to attack politicians and a Labor Day march. It had been alleged the now 17-year-old boy was planning to target former opposition leader Peter Dutton and a march in Brisbane. His mother cried in court as the decision to acquit him was handed down. New South Wales police will soon have permanent powers to carry out knife scanning operations across the state. The Minns government is introducing legislation to make wanding powers permanent after a two-year trial modelled on Queensland's Jack's Law. To Venezuela, and emergency services are working through the night to find people trapped under collapsed buildings in Caracas after two powerful earthquakes hit this morning. High casualties are expected after a 7.2 magnitude quake hit, followed almost immediately by a 7.5. Authorities are since declaring a state of emergency. And more signs that Taylor Swift and Travis Kelce will get married at Madison Square Garden in New York City. A permit has been filed with the city to close the streets around the stadium from July 2nd to July 4th.
14: Sport now.
17: Del Giorno's Cafe Restaurant, Port Lincoln's home of fresh local seafood.
15: To Sport Now and in AFL, Essendon senior coach Dean Solomon is hopeful they'll get seven players back from injury for their round 16 clash against North Melbourne on Sunday. Solomon says it's a much needed boost.
18: So Caldwell, Parrish, obviously McGrath, Clark will play his first game for the year after injury. So it's good to get a bit of experience back, yeah.
15: Tonight it's the Brisbane Lions who beat the Swans. And tonight in league as well, we have the Eels hosting the Rapidos. Parra, welcome back star player Mitch Moses for his 250th NRL game. While Cam Murray returns for the Bunnies. And that is the latest in news and sport.
14: Start your day with the Eyre Peninsula's best. 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
20: Tuano Bay next low tide tomorrow morning at 1233.76 of a metre. Next high tomorrow afternoon at 1231.66 metres. Tummy Bay now, next low tide tomorrow morning at 3:07.9 of a metre. Next high tomorrow afternoon at 12:02 at 1.69 metres. Franklin Harbour now, next low tide at 11:57 tonight, 0.78 of a metre. Next high tomorrow morning at 1:48, 1.83 metres. Streaky Bay now, next low tide at 5:59 this evening, 1.03 metres. Next high tonight at 8:24, 1.07 metres. Coffin Bay now, next low tide tomorrow morning at 4:45, 0.42 of a metre. Next high tomorrow afternoon at 1:43, 1.19 metres. Sheringa Beach now, next low tide tomorrow morning at 2:35, 0.56 of a metre. Next high later on tomorrow morning at 11:17, 1.28 metres. Finally, in Port Lincoln, next low tide tomorrow morning at 2:13, 0.72 of a metre. Next time later on tomorrow morning at 11:33, 1.52 metres.
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20: On the Eastern Eyre Peninsula today, a partly cloudy one with some northeasterly winds 15 to 20 kilometres per hour, becoming light later on this afternoon. Top temperatures in Elliston 17 and Woodner with a top of 16. On the Eastern Eyre Peninsula, a partly cloudy one with some light winds becoming easterly 15 to 20 kilometres per hour this afternoon, then becoming light later on this afternoon, with top temperatures in Cleve 16 and Kimber with a top of 15. Finally, on the Lower Eyre Peninsula, a partly cloudy one with some northeasterly winds 15 to 20 kilometres per hour, turning easterly later on this afternoon. Top temperatures in Coffin Bay 18, Cummins 17 and Port Lincoln with a top today of 16.
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0: Some things just play into your hand quite nicely and you need to take the opportunity to capitalise on that. So I'm sure that you would be aware that there is a significant heat wave moving through Europe at the moment. And whilst it can be tempting to sit on your high horse here in Australia and say 45 degrees, we had that for a couple of days and everybody was fine. You have to remember, Europeans are not ready for that. In the same way that if it was minus 10 for a week here, I don't think we would be coping all that well either. So have a little bit of sympathy. And considering that there have been a significant amount of people who have drowned trying to escape the heat is tragic in itself. But with all of that, there is a ironic twist within this too. So the London School of Economics was due to hold an event called Extreme Heat, Improving Governance and Strengthening Action Around the World. However, as you might imagine, it has indeed been cancelled because of the extreme heat moving through London and surrounds. Organisers have cited the lack of cooling mechanisms at the venue and the risk to attendees' well-being as reasons for the cancellations. And as you would imagine, they have come out and said, this is why we need to have these meetings about extreme heat, because it is happening. So that's played quite nicely into their hands and gained global attention as a result. I'd imagine that when they reschedule this event, you might have a few extra people rocking up. 0417 063 963 is the text line. Been great to have you on it, and we're getting into the text line next, as we always do, to discuss what you are discussing. And within this last hour too, talking about the RAA's latest claim as they try to shift as much money as possible through federal and state governments towards the road to infrastructure backlog in which we have. There's an idea that has come up a lot on our text line over the years, and so I'll give you the credit for getting in first before this was put out as an idea, I suppose. So we'll get to all of that and plenty more after we start with a great one from the Romantics. It's What I Like About You. Thanks for joining us, everyone, and a very good afternoon to you.

0: Yes, welcome back, my friends. Wherever you're joining us from, whatever you might be doing as this Thursday afternoon rolls on for Around SA, this 25th of June. Let me wrap up the program by saying a big congratulations to a handful of our texters who over the years have put this forth as a suggestion as to how to raise a little extra money for the road infrastructure backlog in which we face. Now, just in case you haven't been updated on the figures, we have about $2 billion worth of backlog, which the RAA has been pushing relentlessly to try to find ways to address, as you would imagine. I would say that along with healthcare and housing, the road infrastructure, one of the biggest problems we have out in regional South Australia, the road condition in a lot of places is truly, frankly, awful. So, as you would imagine, the RAA, being a motoring body, has been pushing this for a very long time, and I've been watching them for years presenting their state budget wish list and it not getting addressed, and for the federal government too. So, the RAA, their latest suggestion as they continue to try to scratch at the walls of this, is they're questioning why all of the fuel excise is not going towards road infrastructure. And I think this particular number speaks to what a handful of our texters over the years have been talking about, in the sense that, well, we should be using the money that is being put on top of your fuel every day. We have to be pouring that right back in. So the RAA says there is, of course, an extension onto the reduction of the fuel excise for at least another month as they ease you back into world without it, because remember, we've had it for the last 3 months. They're saying up until the 2nd of August, you'll have a half reduction of it. So expect fuel prices where you are to go up about 15 cents a litre. Anyway, with all of this in mind, they say that federal budget analysis shows that only 70% of the fuel excise revenue will be directed to transport initiatives over the next 4 years. The fact that they've decided to take 30% off the top and use it elsewhere is exactly what our text line has been talking about for the last couple of years. To say, why is this not being used for the reason it was introduced in the first place? So I think this is a very fair question to ask. To say, why? Well, just to say that, why? Why are you choosing to do this? Now, I can understand if they were to choose to bring this down afterwards to recover some of the money that they were forced to spend to cut the fuel excise in the first place, right? While we had a lot of trepidation over the last 3 months about our fuel supply, for example. I could get it if they were to say, okay, we're recouping some of it back so that it doesn't just get lumped in as a debt on the budget, right? However, this is well and truly before all of this happened, and it's anticipated that this is going to cost about $2.9 billion federally for them putting this forward to be able to make all of our fuel cheaper for 3 months. So that's definitely not a small amount. But the fact that up until that point as well, they'd only been using 70% on what it had been initially brought in for, it is, yeah, a very fair call to echo as to why it has been moved in other places. And I'm far from a mathematician, but $2.9 billion over the space of 4 months means they're earning a lot per year with this, which means 30% is not a small whack of money. And if we're talking about a $2 billion backlog here in our state alone, not quite sure what every other state looks like, but South Australia, if it's $2 billion, you could address it fairly quickly. So, fair questions to ask by the RAA, and I'm giving you credit on the text line. You've been talking about it for years. The RAA has joined your plight on 0417 063 963. So pat yourself on the back. You're on to it. It's Around SA.
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5CC, where we play better music and we play more of it. Welcome back to Around to SA and the last parts of it, as of course Jonesy and Amanda are waiting patiently in the wings. 4pm news, sport and weather on the way soon, and they will follow after that. Share on air. Big thanks to everybody who's been a part of it, not just this year as well, but the many years that we have run this. It's looking a little different in 2026, and it's been great to see people jumping onto the new format, which is auctions. We've got a variety of great things on the line for you to bid, and of course, all of that money going to our great friends at West Coast Youth and Community Support. They need help getting the new 12-seater bus over the line, and we're teaming up with them to make that happen. So, want to make sure that you're having a look at the second round of bidding, which is health and beauty related, and there are some great products on the line. Tomorrow at 11:45, final calls for bids are happening. So, make sure you're taking a few moments, either right now, this evening, have a look through the list, put a couple of bids on. Of course, the money going to a wonderful cause, and you could pick up some great items. Share on our 2026, proudly brought to you by our friends at Kemp Real Estate. It's been fantastic to have them on board. Many other great businesses too. Thanks to everybody who's joined us as we once again look to raise some money for a great cause. West Coast Youth and Community Support. So get bidding, my friends. I've got a few more tracks for you, and we'll wrap all of this up next. It's Around SA, 5CC.

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11: Hi there, I'm Laura Edison. Well, Australia's unemployment rate has eased slightly, falling from 4.5% in April to 4.4% in May. More than 40,000 jobs were added to the economy last month, but the number of hours people worked fell slightly, down 1.1%. Employment Minister Amanda Rishworth says ultimately it's good news for the economy.
12: This month's job data shows that jobs are up, unemployment is down, and that more people are getting the opportunity to enjoy the dignity that comes along with work.
11: There are fears the death toll from two earthquakes in Venezuela could reach well into the thousands as authorities assess the devastation and look for trapped survivors. The quakes measuring 7.2 and 7.5 magnitude have triggered a state of emergency. Back home, and South Australia's coroner has recommended that young people get a medical certificate as part of their application for a learner's licence. It follows a crash near Mount Gambier in 2020 that killed a family of three and involved a 16-year-old boy who had autism, ADHD, Tourette's syndrome and other developmental delays. The Queensland opposition has slammed the state budget, saying it does little to address the cost of living pressures. They've promised to waive fees for apprentices in priority trades while also rehashing a plan to restrict petrol price rises to 5 cents a day. And Aussie royal Queen Mary of Denmark has been celebrating a major milestone for her daughter. 18-year-old Princess Isabella is preparing for military service after the summer break, having graduated from high school.
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11: To sport now, and Collingwood coach Craig McRae admits there's a chance the Darcy Moore will miss the rest of the AFL season. The Pie skipper has suffered a number of soft tissue injuries this year, the latest in round 11. Fly says it's possible that Darcy won't be back this season.
13: I don't know if that's reality, but yeah, I think he's progressing in the right direction to suggest he will, but I'm not sure when.
11: In round 17 of the NRL tonight, it sees the Eels face the Rabbitohs. Mitch Moses returns from origin duties for Para. Cam Murray is back for South. And that is the latest in news and sport.
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14: On West Coast waters, east to northeasterly winds about 10 knots with seas below 1 metre. The swell southwesterly to 1.5 metres. Central Coast waters, east to northeasterly winds about 10 knots with seas below 1 metre. The swell southwesterly 1.5 to 2 metres, decreasing to 1.5 metres during the afternoon. Finally, on Spencer Gulf waters, east to northeasterly winds about 10 knots, tending east to southeasterly 10 to 15 knots in the late afternoon. With seas below 1 metre, the swell south to southwesterly around 1 metre.
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14: On the Eastern Air Peninsula today, a partly cloudy one with some northeasterly winds 15 to 20 kilometres per hour, becoming light later on this afternoon. Top temperatures in Elliston 17 and Woodner with a top of 16. On the Eastern Air Peninsula, a partly cloudy one with some light winds becoming easterly 15 to 20 kilometres per hour this afternoon, then becoming light later on this afternoon with top temperatures in Cleve 16 and Kimber with a top of 15. Finally, on the Lower Air Peninsula, a partly cloudy one with some northeasterly winds 15 to 20 kilometres per hour, turning easterly later on this afternoon. Top temperatures in Coffin Bay 18, Cummins 17 and Port Lincoln with a top today of 16.
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19: 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Bad, bad Amanda.
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16: And the virile Jonesy.
21: What a creep. I've heard them describe him as a drunken idiot.
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23: Yeah, okay.
24: Out of the way, Dobie.
25: Jonesy and Amanda, those are names that you would never forget.
26: It's showtime!
27: Well, hello, Amanda, my little jacketed turtleneck friend.
28: I hope I'm wearing a turtleneck. It's not just my skin.
27: You look like a spy, like
28: do
27: the
28: I?
27: Avengers.
28: Well, obviously not a very good one if I look like one.
27: I don't know how you go as a spy.
28: I'd be hopeless.
27: You're good at keeping a secret, I'll tell you that.
28: I know, but my hearing's not great. And I say, no, what?
27: What?
28: Stop whispering.
27: And,
28: what?
27: And if you were to be abducted, you wouldn't even have to put a blindfold on you because you've got no idea where you are.
28: That is true. I'd be very bad at all.
27: But you look the part, which is good.
28: Thank you. I'm so excited because on the show today, we are going to be talking to Dick and Angel Strawbridge from Escape to the Chateau.
27: Yeah.
28: I don't want to be one of those people that says I love them before anyone else, but I love them before anyone else.
27: You were the original hipster.
28: Yeah, and I love Angel's designs. She paints tiles. Mm. She makes textiles. She'll look at some old room that looks like it's been lived in by banshees, and she'll turn it into something extraordinary.
27: And I like Dick's mow and beard combo.
28: Yeah.
27: Very huge.
28: Yeah, it is very huge.
27: And
28: but he's uber capable.
27: Definitely.
28: He used to be, I think, a sergeant in the army.
27: Because of him, I was up on a slate roof because of him.
28: Because of your mow?
27: Because my wife said, well, if Dick can do it, you can do it.
28: Yeah.
27: Neck minute, on roof.
28: Yeah.
27: Yeah, slate roofs.
28: Careful.
27: Bring the tennis shoes. Action packed show. Dick and Angel joining us. Also Instagram. And we can't do anything till we do the Fast Five. Jonesy and Amanda driving you home with Jam Nation.
1: Five double C.

0: Do you know it?
1: Love Pool by the Cardigans.
0: It is.
2: There it is.
1: Yeah.
0: God, they turned that into a Bri Nylon stole, didn't they?
2: Finn, which Socceroos defender has been ruled out of Australia's World Cup clash against Paraguay?
1: Oh, Jesus. Okay.
0: Ask your brain's trust. Do they know? Oh, Finn, thank you. You came to question three and that's where it all ended.
2: Which Socceroos defender has been ruled out of Australia's World Cup clash against Paraguay? Jonesy and Amanda driving you home with Jam Nation.
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1: I'll tell you what, this has always been one of my favourite shows. They turned a crumbling French chateau into one of the most loved homes on television. Now Dick and Angel Strawbridge are back with a brand new series of Escape to the Chateau. 10 years after first opening the doors to the chateau, they're entering a whole new chapter, and they join us now, Dick and Angel. Hello.
0: Hello.
2: Hello.
3: Hi, Jonesy.
4: What an introduction. Thank you.
1: It's so great to see you. And I have nightmares about places in that are falling down and there's no amenities. When you look back at that first day where you turned the key, did you think, what the hell have we done?
2: Do you know what? I don't think that's what we thought. We just sort of thought, wow, we've got to get on with it. I think it was much more, we knew we had a lot to do, but we had a plan for it. So it was never any sort of, what have we done? It's, let's get it sorted. Because remember, we had the two little children.
1: Yes.
2: Dorothy was on Angela's hip all the time. Oh. And Arthur was toddling around. That was a huge difference. We just had to try and make it comfortable as quickly as possible.
4: Yeah, we had so many distractions. There was so much stuff going on. You know, looking back on it, I don't think we really thought about anything. It was just always about what is the next thing? What is the next thing? I mean, the first year in terms of like toilets, if we're going to speak about that, that was interesting because we didn't have a proper sewage system here. So all of the toilets, paper had to go into these special bins, and once like we actually got our sewage system, it was such a treat to actually be able to put toilet paper down. I mean, you used to go out to restaurants and then be like, where's the bin for the toilet paper?
0: But you go to Greece and that's still happening.
2: It is, you
4: exactly.
2: See, yeah.
4: All right.
0: But then I can't.
2: Yeah. I've forgotten that quite nicely. You see, I'm happy to forget 10 years ago and just say it's really quite comfy now.
1: Well, 10 years on, I know that we probably haven't seen the whole of the chateau. What bits are still left? What are we going to see you do this time around?
4: Well, this year this season is really about all the change. So, and that's what got us back into filming again, because we'd had a couple of years break while the kids were, you know, going through a real transitional time. Because we're having the biggest change that we've ever had here, we're like, let's go. So Dorothy moved into our old Strawberry Suite. Chuck does out. Arthur and Dorothy wanted their own rooms. We moved into the honeymoon suite. And as we're a wedding business, we then had a big problem. No honeymoon suite. So we started the biggest renovation that we'd done in the walled garden. So there has...
2: My wife had so many ideas. The pain level was very high.
1: I see it in your face often, Dick, when Angel goes, hey, I've got an idea, and you see you go, not an idea.
4: I always get the blame. Dick is an ideas man.
2: No. I'd rather do less. Let's not be too shallow.
1: But the two of you have inspired so many people, because I watch so many of these kinds of shows, and yours has always been the standout, because A, you actually see how you do it, but the style and the design is so different to anything you see anywhere else. You really elevate the look and of that place. It's quite extraordinary.
2: That's my girl. I take no responsibility for that. I have no idea how you get away with red hair. I've got no idea.
4: That's very kind. Thank you. But, you know, I was never very good academically at school. You know, I've got lots of common sense, good at business. But I think that has allowed my brain to sort of not be closed off creatively. You know, but I'm playful with things, you know, and I do see things differently. I mean, literally, when we have a chat, Dick will never really see the final vision. But I can always see it. It's like, it's one of my things that I always do. But, you know, I don't do the stuff that Dick does.
0: Yeah. I think that's a T-shirt. I can't do the things that Dick does.
1: Well, I'm sure it is.
0: Escape to the Chateau is out now on 9 and 9 now.
1: I can't wait.
0: Dick and Angel, thank you for joining us.
2: Lovely chatting to you. Take care.
4: Thanks for having us. Take care.
1: Lots of love. Thank you.
0: Jonesy and Amanda driving you home with Jam Nation.
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19: Hi there, I'm Laura Edison. Well, a big day for the federal government with changes to housing taxation passing in Parliament, which Labor claims will help young people to own their own home. Despite some last-minute changes and a deal with the Greens to get it through, Minister Mark Butler has told the ABC it will make a difference.
20: We're going to campaign on making sure young Australians get the opportunity to own their own home like previous generations of Australians have enjoyed.
19: A Queensland teenager has been acquitted of planning a terror attack against members of the public and the Liberal Party due to its policy on nuclear power. It had been alleged the then 16-year-old was preparing to set off an improvised explosive device at a Labor Day event in 2024. After facing trial in Brisbane, the jury spent a day deliberating before they came back with their decision to acquit him. A state of emergency has been declared in Venezuela after the country was hit by two powerful earthquakes this morning, the first measuring a magnitude of 7.2. The second quake strike, which occurred less than a minute later, was slightly stronger at 7.5. Several buildings have collapsed and work is right now underway to free people trapped underneath the rubble. Authorities are warning of high casualties, although no number is being reported as of yet. Back home, and Australia's unemployment rate has eased slightly. It fell from 4.5% in April to 4.4% in May. And Mick Jagger has been spotted at Paris Fashion Week. The 82-year-old seen arriving at the Dior show with his 38-year-old fiancée.
18: Your sport now. 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
19: This morning, the Aussies have finished their final training session ahead of tomorrow's crucial World Cup clash against Paraguay in California. John Michael has the latest.
9: The Socceroos have had their final hit out ahead of tomorrow's blockbuster in Santa Clara. Matthew Leckie and Jacob Italiano were no-shows, however, with both players to miss the clash through injury. Coach Tony Popovich remaining tight-lipped on who will replace them in the starting 11 and will unveil the squad just before kickoff. A win or draw will guarantee the Aussies a spot in the knockout round.
19: In league tonight, it's the Rabbitohs v the Eels, and in AFL at the Gabba, the Brisbane Lions host the Sydney Swans. And that is the latest in news and sport.
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21: On the Eastern Air Peninsula today, a partly cloudy one with some northeasterly winds 15 to 20 kilometres per hour, becoming light later on this afternoon. Top temperatures in Elliston 17 and Woodna with a top of 16. On the Eastern Air Peninsula, a partly cloudy one with some light winds becoming easterly 15 to 20 kilometres per hour this afternoon, then becoming light later on this afternoon, with top temperatures in Cleve 16 and Kimber with a top of 15. Finally, on the Lower Air Peninsula, a partly cloudy one with some northeasterly winds 15 to 20 kilometres per hour, turning easterly later on this afternoon. Top temperatures in Coffin Bay 18, Cummins 17 and Port Lincoln with a top today of 16.
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0: You know, the Red Hot Summer Tour always pays dividends. You enjoy the Red Hot Summer Tour.
1: Who's in it? Just tell me the information.
0: Well, do you want me to go to top to bottom of the bill or bottom to top,
1: Brendan,
0: of the bill?
1: I don't think it's fair on them to list the bottom and who's more important.
0: Well, to
1: than
0: me,
1: others.
0: There's no bottom here.
1: Sounds like there is.
0: It's like my Uncle Peter.
1: Did he not have a bottom?
0: No, he has no bottom at all.
1: Well, let's go sideways to sideways.
0: Oh, hang on. This is a new. Well, okay. What we do know about the Red Hot Summer Tour, you've got Australian Crawl and Men at Work. So Australian Crawl, yeah. Then you got Men at Work. I know I'll be alright. Love that song. It's just overkill. And then Vicar and Linda Ball. Eskimo Joe.
1: There's more? There's more?
0: Boom, Karash, opera. Here we go. Yeah. Here we go for one more time. You like Birds of Tokyo?
1: Yeah. That's massive.
0: Hang on. Ella Hooper's going, well, what about me?
1: What a lineup.
0: Yeah.
1: Have we got everyone?
0: That's everyone.
1: Okay. There's no crazy dancing fruits. Or was that you and your friends going to see them?
0: Dancing kiwi fruits. Ryan's desperately trying to find them.
1: Please why don't, done Ryan. That? Why did I even
0: come
1: mention
0: on,
1: them?
0: Here we go. Crazy tasty.
1: We're the sweetest. Can they're I just on the say, festival circuit.
0: The fruit people are doing it. I like the mesmerising. Kiwi fruits. But then now they've got this dance jam. It's not working, okay? Just bring back the dance and fruits. Anyway. The Red Hot Summer Tour, touring nationally this October and November, Australian Crawl and Men at Work, and there's no filler on this. It's going to be a great show. Get your tickets on sale now from Ticketmaster. Go to it. Coming up, Double A Chattery, that's another thing that drops today.
1: Yep.
0: Scams. Don't be scammed. And you've got some good advice.
1: Well, Anita is a psychologist, and we speak to a psychologist about the psychology of scamming.
0: Ooh, there's a lot of psychologists in the room.
1: Yeah.
0: Where do you fit in?
1: I'm the dancing fruit.
0: We'll talk about that next. Jonesy and Amanda, driving you home.
2: 5CC.

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1: Yes!
0: Fix your algorithm today and follow Jonesy and Amanda wherever you do your scrolling.

0: Hello there, it's Josie Mander driving you home. I was just thinking of scams. Remember we had someone that worked with us and her mum fell for the first hi mum scam?
1: I've lost my wallet scam. Yeah. And it was so interesting because they must try that all over the place, but she was targeted and it fit exactly the profile of her son who would often lose his wallet, etc. Mm-hmm. And this is before anyone knew about these scams. That's why, as Andrew was saying in the podcast, speak up about the scams. So the sooner you know about them, the better. She got scammed out of $14,000.
0: Was it that much? Wow. Yeah. I forgot about that. But I just remember at the time, you know, hi, mum. And it was such a vague detail.
1: Yeah, can you phone this other phone number? I've lost my wallet and my credit card.
0: Yeah, but I need to pay this bill now.
1: Yeah. And then more parents became alerted to it. Mm-hmm. My friend's elderly father lived alone and this was terrible. Someone threatened to say, oh, you've been watching pornography. And I'm going to tell everyone about it. And he had to say to his daughter, I need your help. And how awful. It's just awful. And I don't know whether he'd been watching anything. I don't think he had, but you'd be terrified that they'd tell that story about you anyway.
0: Yeah.
1: So she said, Dad, we're going to go to the police. And they were pretty good at that. But this is the world we're in. They know we're vulnerable and the privacy of your own computer, your own home. Easy to get stitched
0: and
1: up.
0: And maybe this is a good way of the community getting together tribal drum
1: Let's
0: wise.
1: Let's hear your scam. What's happened to you?
0: No, you're not ringing up telling us how to scam people.
1: No. Or if you do, but also that's part of what the research is. If you're the baddie, give us your information so we can learn from it.
0: Put on our voice disguiser.
1: Do it.
0: The tribal drummer's beating for this.
2: Wallet inspector.
3: Oh, here you go. I believe that's all in order.
1: They were simpler times.
0: Not the wallet inspector.
1: Tales of the scam.
0: Jonesy Demander, driving you home.
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0: company. The all my details were there. And when the third amount came up, that's when I actually looked at the address on the email and I thought, I've been done.
1: Was the actual booking sincere? The actual booking was real. This was just someone who'd taken all their information to play with
2: and
1: you.
2: And Sue makes a good point. As soon as you look at the email, and what was there? Was a misspelling or something,
1: transposed or something, yeah.
0: Yes, it had some different wording in it.
2: Yeah.
1: But who's going to check all that?
2: Well, you've got to check all that.
1: I know, That's where you call your friend and say, help me check all this.
2: Sue.
1: Thank you, Sue.
2: I hope you get to care of Florence.
1: Thank you.
2: John has joined us.
1: Hi, John. Well, how were you scammed?
3: Oh, we were done big time. This was done by so-called friends of about 10 years. We got invited to have a look at a bit of an investment for building through a plastic formwork company. And they said, look, your return would be about $5,000 a month once the investment's made, blah, blah, blah. We made the investment. We saw the first month of $5,000. Then after that, we saw absolutely nothing. It's been 10 years. We've lost $60,000. It was everything we had. And we can't even afford a lawyer to represent us to try and, you know, we know that the guys are still in Melbourne and they've done it to 1,000 other people.
1: No, and these were people you knew, John?
3: They were supposed to be good friends, and we found out that one of them was actually jailed for taxation fraud prior to us meeting them, so we didn't even know his background.
1: Were they deliberately playing the long game with you?
2: Yeah.
1: Had they sought you out right from the beginning, this is what they were going to do?
3: And it ruined us.
1: Oh, John, I'm so sorry to hear that.
2: Is there any other side? Are you on the other side of this now, or no, there's no way?
3: No, never come back from it.
1: John, I'm so sorry to hear that.
2: And they're friends, you know. But 10 years.
1: Who could do that to someone? Who could do that? John, I'm so sorry.
2: Jonesy and Amanda, driving you home.
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5: Hi, I'm Sally Pearson. The Women's PGA Championship tees off tonight with a massive $12 million prize purse on offer. Five Australians are in the field, including Hannah Green. The Wimbledon singles campaign of Aussies Storm Hunter and Emerson Jones have come to an end after both were eliminated in the qualifiers. The Hockey Roos have gone down 6-0 to world number one Netherlands in their Pro League clash in Belgium. And India faces Bangladesh in a crucial group stage clash at the Women's T20 World Cup tonight as they look to boost their chances of making the knockout stage.
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9: Hi there, I'm Laura Anderson. Well, a chorus of cheers and applause has erupted in Parliament as the federal government's controversial tax reforms passed. The reforms will restrict negative gearing to new builds and remove the 50% capital gains discount from July of next year. It was able to pass after the Greens agreed to support it in exchange for an extension to the NDIS inquiry. A young mother mauled by a great white shark in Sydney is no longer in a critical condition, with her family revealing she's been reunited with her one-year-old daughter. Leah Stewart had to have her arm amputated and still needs to undergo more surgery, but apparently has been able to speak sooner than expected and even remembers the whole thing. It's feared the death toll from two earthquakes in Venezuela could climb into the thousands. A state of emergency has been declared with searches underway for survivors. William Barnhart from the US Geological Survey has told the ABC they hit within seconds of each other.
10: They only occurred about 39 seconds apart from each other, so that's a really rapid succession of seismic events. And perhaps more importantly, this is a large earthquake that happened very close to some very dense population centres.
9: Australia's unemployment rate has eased slightly. It fell from 4.5% in April to 4.4% in May. More than 40,000 jobs were added to the economy last month, but the number of hours people worked fell slightly, down 1.1%. And council elections in South Australia have been delayed until April of 2027 after serious concerns were raised about the Electoral Commission's ability to run them.
8: Your sport now.
0: Ampol Hallett Place. 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
11: phone orders and takeaway.
9: Just one hour, and Essendon senior coach Dean Solomon is hopeful they'll get seven players back from injury for their round 16 clash against North Melbourne on Sunday. Solomon says it'd be a much-needed boost.
12: So Caldwell, Parrish, obviously McGrath, Clark will play his first game for the year after injury. So it's good to get a bit of experience back, yeah.
9: Tonight in AFL, it's the Lions feed the Swans. And tonight in league, it's the Eels hosting the Rabbitohs. Para, welcome back star player Mitch Moses for his 250th NRL game, while Cam Murray returns for the Bunnies. And that is the latest in news and sport.
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14: Well, the west coast tomorrow, the chance of morning fog, a sunny afternoon. Winds east to northeasterly around 15 to 20 kilometres an hour, becoming light in the late afternoon, then becoming east to northeasterly 15 to 20 kilometres an hour in the evening. Overnight temperatures falling to around 5, with daytime temperatures reaching around 17. For the eastern air peninsula, the chance of morning fog, a sunny afternoon with light winds, overnight temperatures falling to around 4, between 4 and 7, and daytime temperatures reaching around 16. The lower air peninsula, the chance of morning fog, a sunny afternoon, light winds becoming easterly 15 to 20 kilometres an hour in the morning. Overnight temperatures fall into around 6, with daytime temperatures around 17.
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27: It's showtime!
28: Thursday. Or Friday Junior, as we say in the trade. Are you watching the round ball game? You're enjoying it?
29: Very much so. Yep. I just saw that I've been looking. I love the memes more than anything.
28: Mm-hmm.
29: They're talking about when Scotland meets Mexico, there won't be any booze left in America. Scotch versus tequila. What are you going to do?
28: I like the wall of defence that Mexico's put up.
29: Well, they're going to say, you know, bagpipes and a mariachi band. What mm-hmm. an incredible mix of energy it will be.
28: What about the witch doctor? Do you know about this?
29: Is this the Ghanaian?
28: The Ghanaian witch doctor.
29: Mm-hmm.
28: We've got some information about that. The pub test is coming up. This is an interesting one. We're all standing around the water cooler before, and it was very divisive, this particular issue.
29: It's about emotion. It's about relationship etiquette. What do you do if you don't like your husband's partner?
28: Yeah.
29: Husband's best friend's wife.
28: Yeah.
29: Yeah. Well, do you say anything?
28: We'll put that to the pub test. Also coming up, Instagram is here, jonesydemanda.com.au. It's Jonesy Demanda driving you home for Jam Nation.
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0: Jonesy and Amanda driving you home. This Thursday, the 25th of June. Thursday, it's close to Friday. That's why we call it Friday Junior. Let's get on down to the Jonesy and Amanda Arms for the pub test.
1: The pub test.
2: Pub test.
1: Does not pass the pub test.
2: Pub test.
1: Pub test. Does it pass the pub test?
2: Pub test.
3: Yeah, the pub test.
1: Doesn't pass the sniff test.
0: What'll it be?
4: It's not helpful.
5: Well, this is quite nuanced. I saw this in the New York Times magazine that a reader asked an ethicist columnist, what do you do? My husband's best friend is married to a woman who is an eternal victim, a compulsive liar and a horrible gossip. Nice enough on the surface, but dig a few inches deep and you quickly realize she's burned about every bridge she's ever built. Her husband has accused mine of being distant. So his best friend is saying, why are you pulling away from me? So he's sort of saying, what's going on here? She's saying, my husband's a nice man and is a people pleaser, doesn't want to say anything. But should he? Should I encourage my husband to tell his friend the truth? I don't think you can.
0: Can't do it.
5: I think you just let your husband see his friend without the partners being involved and suck it in for the times you have to see each other. You cannot say anything. Or else, if this is that offensive to you, just drift off as friends and never see them again. Because you cannot say, if he's a good guy, he'll defend his partner.
0: Mm-hmm. Curious, though. If it was a guy, I think a lot of people would tell the woman that the guy is a piece of work if the roles were reversed. I think people that would be a better option. But in this case, you can't say anything. Kids, wives, so if it was a guy, possibly.
5: You think a woman could say to a woman, we don't like your husband?
0: Yeah, I reckon so.
5: But if someone said that to you, you're just going to get your back up and become hugely defensive of your partner.
0: Of course, because you've picked the partner.
5: That's right. So even if they give you the irrits as well. Mm-hmm. So what can possibly come from this other than anger?
0: If you want to ruin the friendship, then blab away.
5: Well, and that's what some people are saying. Limit the time you see them as a couple, etc. Others are saying, well, if you're conflict averse, well, you can't have this friendship. You need to man up and say the truth.
0: What do you think?
5: Phrase it like this. Telling your mate you don't like their partner.
0: It's Jonesy and Amanda driving you home for Jam Nation.
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0: This is a great chain reaction. 10 questions, 60 seconds on the clock. You could pass if you don't know an answer. We'll come back to that question if time permits. You get all the questions right, $1,000.
4: You can make it $2,000 by answering a bonus question, but it is double or nothing.
0: Simon is with us from Castle Hill.
4: Hello, Simon.
5: Hey, how are you going?
0: Good, thanks, Simon.
4: Well. You sound like you're talking in a
0: bucket.
4: Yeah,
0: what's with that phone?
5: Sorry, hang on. Hey, how's that?
4: There you go. That's
0: better. We want you to be in the best voice that there possibly is,
5: Simon. Yeah, I'm
4: ready. Are you ready? You're poised? Got your stomach in, eyes to the front, all those things?
5: Yeah, I'll focus. I'm ready.
0: Oh, okay, Simon, don't give us attitude, mate. We just want to give you money.
4: We've got 10 questions, Simon. We've got 60 seconds. If you're not sure, say pass. We might have time to come back, all right?
5: Yep.
4: Okay, Simon, get ready because here we go. Here comes question number one. What's half of 60?
5: 30.
4: Question two. What's the main ingredient in guacamole?
5: Avocado.
4: Question three. Taking melatonin is said to help with what?
5: Vitamin D.
4: Taking melatonin.
5: No, sleep.
4: Question four. What town do the Simpsons live in?
5: Springfield.
4: Question five. KFC has how many herbs and spices?
5: 11.
4: Question six. If one is envious, what colour are they said to be?
5: Ooh, pass.
4: Question seven. What kind of food is a durian?
5: Pass.
4: Question eight. In American football, how many points is a touchdown worth?
5: Five.
0: No.
4: It's six. And I was feeling bad that we should have pulled you up on that a bit earlier, that we let you get
0: Amanda likes you, Simon.
4: Yes, people will complain that I didn't rule you out.
0: Which people will complain?
4: Oh, we should have just beeped you, but...
0: I don't want to beep Simon.
4: No, but Simon, I'm glad you hung around.
0: Do you want to go through the rest?
4: If you're envious, what colour are you? What colour?
5: Green.
4: Green, and a durian is a fruit.
0: Yep.
5: Fruit.
0: Do not crack one on a plane.
4: No, apparently they stink. It tastes delicious, but stink like hell.
0: Yeah.
5: Oh, I don't want that.
4: No, no.
0: No one wants that. Simon.
4: Thank you, Simon.
0: Thank you.
4: You can go back to being distracted again. Thank you.
0: You can go back to being offhand. If you would like to join us for Instagram, it'll be back tomorrow.
4: Coming up, your calls for our pub test, telling your mate that you don't like their partner.
0: Yeah.
4: Is this past the pub test?
0: It's Jonesy and Amanda driving you home for Jam Nation.
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0: Right on. Hello, it's Jones and Amanda driving you home. Is it just me, or was that Madonna walking out of the shop with that underpants
1: on? No, she wasn't at the shops. I just saw some footage before of Madonna exiting a very executive hotel, mm-hmm. or exclusive hotel. She's got a bodyguard with her, and she's got what look like fishnet stockings, mm-hmm. very short skirt. Her face look, I'm a big fan of Madonna's, and I think she can be anything she wants to be, but when she walks out of a hotel like that and she hasn't got any undies on, it's a little confronting.
0: Yeah. Has she forgotten, perhaps? Maybe the bodyguard, perhaps. Hey, Madge, you might just want to check.
1: I can see you, Madge.
0: Hey, Madge, you might just want to check before you go out. Thursday's great because we get on down to the Jonesy Demander Arms for the pub test.
2: The pub test.
3: Pub test.
2: Does not pass the pub test.
3: Pub test.
2: Pub test. Does it pass the pub test?
3: Pub test.
4: Yeah, the pub test.
2: Doesn't pass the sniff test. Stop it. It's not helpful.
1: Interesting one today. This was in the New York Times magazine. A reader asked the ethicist columnist, saying that my husband has a wife we don't like.
0: Mm.
1: No, that's because that would be you.
0: No.
1: My husband has a best friend and we don't like his wife.
0: Yep.
1: And she's saying, do I encourage my husband to tell his friend the truth as to why we're growing apart? Because the husband's friend was saying, why don't we see you anymore?
0: Yep.
1: He asked the question. She's saying, or do we just continue to silently grow apart? I feel my husband owes it to him as a friend to explain his wife is someone we don't want in our lives. It's none of your business. I don't think you can do it.
0: Yep. If it was the guy who was the piece of work, that would come out. But this, where we are now.
1: Do you think that a woman would tell a woman, we don't like your husband?
0: Yeah. And you would say it, but you'd say it in a, you know what, women are really good at being diplomatic, so you would be very diplomatic about it. And
1: still, the message.
0: Men can't candy coat this.
1: I don't think this is a message anyone wants to hear because if someone says, hey, we don't feel great about your partner, that person, if they're a good person, will defend their partner. There's no winners in this. It's up to you to deal with how you want to see your friend and his partner, but you cannot say you don't like
0: it. It's a hiding to nowhere.
1: So telling your mate you don't like their partner, does it pass the pub test?
5: Well, you can't because it's not so much just your mate, but if it's actually a family member, and it's a woman involved making all those accusations, you'll lose the rest of your family. So you can't. You got to suck it up and just take it as it is.
6: Oh, you know what? You're going to ruin a friendship because friends and parents, in-laws, no one's going to get on 100%. I would just say keep it hush-hush. You don't want to ruin a friendship over that because then you could just not double date with your friend and not see him as much. But I would not tell him.
7: I have a friend that was in a similar position, and it was so far to the point that she was actually emotionally manipulating him and, affecting his mental health. So I think sometimes you do have to say something because they need to know that they've got support.
8: Daisy raised a very valid point, and I think it would all be almost uncountable the amount of relationships that have ended when women have told their friend. But men, on the other hand, will keep their mouth shut. That's your mate. You just put up with his misses. That's just the way it is. You make allowances for your mate. And one of the allowances is if you don't like his misses, that's the Aussie way.
0: Yeah, keep your pie hole shut.
1: Some interesting opinions there. Mm-hmm. I like the one that if she's affecting his mental health, maybe you do need to say something.
0: What if your missus walks out of a hotel sans underwear? Not your missus, but your mate's missus.
1: It's a hotel called Sans Underwear, then it's okay.
0: You're not telling anyone.
1: Tomorrow's...
9: Righto, you two. That's enough.
1: Tomorrow's very exciting. Our Friday Field Sessions. We had James Rain last week. We won't say who we've got tomorrow.
0: Do you want to say who it is or you want to sit on your treasures?
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0: Okay. 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
1: Yeah.
0: Yeah.
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20: Well, the west coast tomorrow, the chance of morning fog, a sunny afternoon. Winds east to northeasterly around 15 to 20 kilometres an hour, becoming light in the late afternoon, then becoming east to northeasterly 15 to 20 kilometres an hour in the evening. Overnight temperatures fall into around 5, with daytime temperatures reaching around 17. For the eastern air peninsula, the chance of morning fog, a sunny afternoon with light winds. Overnight temperatures fall into around 4, between 4 and 7, and daytime temperatures reaching around 16. The lower air peninsula, the chance of morning fog, a sunny afternoon, light winds becoming easterly 15 to 20 kilometres an hour in the morning. Overnight temperatures fall into around 6 with daytime temperatures around 17.
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23: Hey, it's the Christian O'Connell Show. On today's show, what do you always travel with? 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What is your workplace doing? Are they letting you watch it? We want to know. And also today's, we've got this week's small thing, big joy. Coming up next on the show then, what do you always travel away with?

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0: told us to say so quick. But no, we believe. He Ted Lasso asked us to believe. Let's believe.
1: It's a long way to the top.
0: Oh, it really is. You didn't realize how prophetic you were. If you're green and gold, something's a bit further back than it got. Oh, bloody hell. All right. But the team, the Socceroos out there, they really need us tomorrow at midday. There are no excuses not to get around the green and gold. It should be a really good game tomorrow as well. Paraguay are a decent team as well. It really does need a big Socceroos win.
2: Yes.
0: A lot of people frustrated with team selection. Some players who are, well, just sat on the side. But anyway, tomorrow, what are you doing at midday? More importantly, what are your companies that you work for? What are they letting you do? Christian, I'm already excited. I've ordered a brand new 75-inch TV for the game tomorrow. Oh. I'll be representing Green and Gold.
2: 75 is a huge TV.
0: Yeah, but that's it's better. Whopper. Even bad TV is better on a big TV. You should have gone up to 80, Adam. You know, when you see it tomorrow, you'll know. Adam, I love that. 75-inch brand new TV for the game. Christian, Work Social Club, CSIRO. Buying us all pizza for the Socceroos game tomorrow. Showing it on.

0: On the lecture theatre big screen.
1: Oh, wow.
0: Oh, what?
2: Even our scientists.
0: Wow. Christian, our team, our boss has booked a table at the local pub to watch the game Friday. Mm. What a great boss. That's brilliant. We're having a two-hour lunch from 12 to 2 tomorrow. Pizza supplied and free beer.
2: Oh,
0: fantastic. Wow. And we're being ordered to wear team colours. Otherwise, you don't get the beer.
3: Right.
0: This was the boss's idea. Rachel, that's great. We've got Wendy on the line now. Wendy, are you a teacher?
4: I'm a teacher, yes.
0: And what age are the kids that you teach?
4: I teach prep, so right. 5.
0: Okay, and what are you doing tomorrow at midday? Going down the pub?
4: Be nice.
0: Chuck them out in the oval. Kids, just play for a couple of hours, okay? Do a couple of laps. And we're off down the pub. What are you doing, Wendy?
4: So the Department of Education has actually sent out communication to schools in Victoria to encourage them to put it on in their classrooms at 12 o'clock.
0: I think that's brilliant, though. That's Do you remember the joy of something significant happening and the old TV with legs and wheels being wheeled in? The excitement at prep as well, the excitement.
4: Oh, they'll love it. So we've all got TVs in our classroom, so we'll put it on, and then our principal has said that he'll put it on in the big 4-metre TV in the gym at lunchtime.
0: That is fantastic. I love this. More of this. Brilliant. Yep. Wendy, enjoy the game tomorrow, and thank you for what you and your colleagues do as teachers as well.
4: Thank you.
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0: All right, what small thing gives you big joy? 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Patsy, what's yours?
1: Mine is driveway goodbyes, which I think is a dying art. So doesn't matter, whenever we go up to my parents' place, whether it's a small visit, could be just 5 minutes to drop something off, pick something up, or a long visit on a Sunday afternoon, they will always come out and wave us goodbye. Always,
0: oh,
1: always
0: that's
1: have.
0: So sweet.
1: But it's a dying art. I think it's dying off with the older generation where they would always see you off. And it's so beautiful. And I know one day when they're not around,
0: you'll miss that wave.
1: I will miss that so
0: much.
1: That's
0: really touching.
1: And it's just the simplest thing. And mum will wait until you're
0: down
1: out
0: the road.
1: Of sight. Until she
0: I'm still the same, Pats, right? The kids, my two daughters now, will obviously drive their own cars.
1: Yeah.
0: I still walk them to their cars, help them with their crap, and we'll wave them off down the road.
1: Aww.
0: They're like, you can go now. No, it's just a thing. You're right, it's a generational thing.
1: It really is, yeah. There was never a time when I was growing up, if you visited an aunt and uncle or cousins, where they didn't come out and wave you off. Yeah, now we don't do it anymore, and I think it's a real shame.
0: And do you know what I do? If you are the receiver of the wave off, you should give it a very polite old beep beep on the horn as you go.
1: Yes, always a
0: that's the way. That's the way if you've been raised right. Just the cheeky one, not the big old that's antisocial, but a little polite beep beep.
1: Yeah.
0: You know, as you're being waved off, if you're the wavee and they're the wavers, then you've got to return it with the old beep beep.
1: Yeah, I still
0: do that.
1: As you're
0: going down the road.
1: Yeah, only with mum and dad, though. They're the only ones I do, because they're always out the front in the driveway waving us off. I think it's a beautiful thing.
0: If I came to visit you, would you wave me off? I think I can imagine what kind of wave I'd be getting off.
1: Thank God he's gone.
0: Is she flipping me the bird?
1: No, I am not.
0: Why is that?
2: They don't do that enough anymore. The old driveway bird.
0: Yeah. The bird vibe.
1: Who are you kidding? You wouldn't come out west. You don't come out
0: I might
1: west.
0: Do if I knew I was going to get the wave off. Just to experience that. Rhea, what's a small thing? But that was a beautiful one, Patsy. Thanks for sharing that. Rhea, what's yours?
2: I had a goodie yesterday. I was at the petrol station, pulled in behind this guy in front of me. He filled up first. He went in. I came in after. I caught him napping. He's looking around at the Allen's lollies, the snakes. He's having a little look at the ice cream. Right in front of him, I paid before him.
1: Oh, that's so satisfying.
2: Sorry, brother. You snooze,
0: wow,
2: you lose.
0: You snooze in this game. Silky soccer skills there. A little sidestep.
2: Yes, a bit of Irukunda.
0: And Pete, what's a small thing, big joy for you?
3: I don't want to use the words the greatest day of my life, but yes, that was actually yesterday when I sliced a big chunk of cheese. Now, the biggest challenge when you slice the cheese is, how many crackers do I need to take out of the packet to match the ratio of the cheese? Now,
0: the ratio's got to be right. Cracker to cheese, you've got to balance it.
3: Yeah, it's good. You've got to get it so right. There's no having to go back to the pantry and get more, or bring in the whole packet, then having to put the packet back later, all that sort of stuff. You've got to get it right. I predicted that I would need 13, ladies and gentlemen.
0: How big's
3: I got it.
0: Cheese?
3: I was 100% correct.
1: Wow.
0: A kilo of brie?
2: That's a lot of cheese for an afternoon.
0: It is.
3: It was a lot of cheese, and it was a beautiful 13 crackers, perfectly, the right amount of cheese on every single one. None of that, like, a little bit on that one, a little bit bigger on that. It was just perfect.
0: Now, tell me this. In fact, don't tell us yet. Team, let's have a guess. What type of cheese you think Pete was carving up? You think a common or garden hard cheddar?
2: I think he's gone for a Mercy Valley cheddar. That's what came straight to mind.
0: A bit fancy.
2: Yes.
0: Sydney cider in him, isn't it? You know, all those years in the K&J show. I think he's going for brie.
3: The answer is, it was cheer cheese.
1: Oh, just your common.
3: Yeah, sorry to disappoint everyone. It was no Daffinoir or Saint-Aguerre from Lyon in France. It was just typical, very basic cheer cheese.
0: I had
3: cheese.
0: A lovely couple of slices of Jarlsberg yesterday.
3: Oh, lovely.
0: A little mid-afternoon pick-me-up.
3: Very nice, too.
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3: Well, the West Coast tomorrow, the chance of morning fog, a sunny afternoon. Winds east to northeasterly around 15 to 20 kilometres an hour, becoming light in the late afternoon. Then becoming east to northeasterly, 15 to 20 kilometres an hour in the evening. Overnight temperatures falling to around 5, with daytime temperatures reaching around 17. For the eastern air peninsula, the chance of morning fog, a sunny afternoon with light winds. Overnight temperatures falling to around 4, between 4 and 7, and daytime temperatures reaching around 16. The lower air peninsula, the chance of morning fog, a sunny afternoon, light winds becoming easterly 15 to 20 kilometres an hour in the morning. Overnight temperatures falling to around 6 with daytime temperatures around 17.
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3: For the West Coast tomorrow, the chance of morning fog, a sunny afternoon, winds east to northeasterly around 15 to 20 kilometres an hour, becoming light in the late afternoon, then becoming east to northeasterly 15 to 20 kilometres an hour in the evening. Overnight temperatures falling to around 5, with daytime temperatures reaching around 17. For the eastern Eyre Peninsula, the chance of morning fog, a sunny afternoon with light winds, overnight temperatures falling to around 4, between 4 and 7, and daytime temperatures reaching around 16. The lower Eyre Peninsula, the chance of morning fog, a sunny afternoon, light winds becoming easterly 15 to 20 kilometres an hour in the morning. Overnight temperatures fall into around 6, with daytime temperatures around 17.
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1: Who better to talk to from Cancer Council SA than the Senior Manager for Prevention, Christine Morris. 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
6: Weather Watch. Well, the west coast tomorrow, the chance of morning fog, a sunny afternoon. Winds east to northeasterly around 15 to 20 kilometres an hour, becoming light in the late afternoon, then becoming east to northeasterly 15 to 20 kilometres an hour in the evening. Overnight temperatures falling to around 5, with daytime temperatures reaching around 17. For the eastern Eyre Peninsula, the chance of morning fog, a sunny afternoon with light winds. Overnight temperatures falling to around 4, between 4 and 7, and daytime temperatures reaching around 16. The lower Eyre Peninsula, the chance of morning fog, a sunny afternoon, light winds becoming easterly 15 to 20 kilometres an hour in the morning. Overnight temperatures falling to around 6 with daytime temperatures around 17.
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13: Weather Watch. Well, the west coast tomorrow, the chance of morning fog, a sunny afternoon. Winds east to northeasterly around 15 to 20 kilometres an hour, becoming light in the late afternoon, then becoming east to northeasterly 15 to 20 kilometres an hour in the evening. Overnight temperatures falling to around 5, with daytime temperatures reaching around 17. For the eastern Eyre Peninsula, the chance of morning fog, a sunny afternoon with light winds. Overnight temperatures falling to around 4, between 4 and 7, and daytime temperatures reaching around 16. The lower Eyre Peninsula, the chance of morning fog, a sunny afternoon, light winds becoming easterly 15 to 20 kilometres an hour in the morning. Overnight temperatures falling to around 6 with daytime temperatures around 17.
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13: Good morning.
11: Today is travel day for me and the team. After today's show, we will fly up to Brisbane and then hour and a half in a taxi. We are staying tonight in Toowoomba and then tomorrow live for the big live pub show in Hedderton at the Criterion Hotel, which has kind of become, I guess, Australia's most famous pub.
13: Yeah, definitely at the moment.
11: Yeah, because of the last couple of weeks, it's been renovated. Thank you to everyone who's been working so hard up there over the last couple of weeks. A lot of them giving their time for free as well. In fact, intern Pete is up there live right now. Pete, you're there, aren't you, at the Criterion Hotel?
14: Yeah, good morning, guys. I have arrived and it is a big day ahead. But obviously, travel day for you guys. But then on site here, a lot of things happening ready for the outside broadcast tomorrow when Knowlesy takes over the town and gets ready for his performance. But I guess I've got a few things. I'm calling them the Hallidon headlines of things you need to know that are going on around the place here this morning. Most importantly is a last minute little bit of a curveball today because we're still under renovation, but we actually have a funeral taking place later on this morning.
11: It's not that dog, is it?
14: No, no. Digger is fine. Oh, I've seen Digger. It is unfortunately one of the beautiful.
11: He's one of the survivors of Hedonism, isn't he? Yes.
14: So we are in full swing of setup, but then also
6: trying to
14: get ready for the outside broadcast. We'll have a funeral in the middle there. There's going to be a lot going on here this morning, which I'm really excited. So I've arrived.
11: Sending somebody off that are actually overcoming a loss. And then but it's still a building site there today.
14: It is still a building site at the moment. There is the blinds, the brand
11: new
14: blinds.
11: Why are you sat next to someone who's having a meeting at 5:05?
14: Yes,
11: Karen, isn't it?
14: Just live on the air here. Christian was saying if you guys are taking.
11: She's come from the world of TV.
14: We're talking about the Elite Portables. We've got a new setup as well. So we're in the middle of full setup, live radio, and some bits and bobs. Morning, girls. Thanks for your time.
11: Now, Pete, the one thing I sent you up to sort out was the red carpet and the scissors. How have you got on with that? Because obviously I want the publicans, Gary and Tracy, the reason why we're going up there tomorrow is sort of a big unveil. And so right in the middle of the show at 8 o'clock, I want them to walk down the red carpet into their own pub that we give back to them.
14: Yes, now great news. We definitely have red carpet. Not so great news for the business is I've ordered the red carpet, and we now have enough red carpet that can pretty much take up the main drag of Helidon. So a truck arrived.
6: How much did you order?
11: This is great. Why don't we set a world record for the world's longest red carpet?
14: I'm going to be honest with you. I think we can do that. So
11: how many meters have you got? Four, five?
14: Well, I just ordered a 10-meter one, but it looks like it's
11: that's a runway.
14: That is a runway.
11: It's going to be like the Met Gala there.
14: That is a lot in itself, but the reality is there's about five of those rolls. So there's kind of, there's multiple of them. So
11: we have 50 meters. I'll tell you what we'll do then. Towards the end of tomorrow's show, let's give away to five listeners, what do you need some red carpet for? It shouldn't be just for VIP and showbiz. Everybody
14: right.
11: should have the joy of walking along a red carpet. You might have a birthday party the next couple of weeks.
6: Oh, imagine that.
11: On the first day at work. Roll out your own red carpet.
14: Yes.
11: Or Carl Stefanovich, you're leaving work and roll out your own exit red carpet. Either way, let's use that red carpet.
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0: Christian O'Connell's show. Do you guys always have certain things that whether you're going away for one night or a week or two, they are your essentials, whether it's comfort items, but you have to pack them? My alarm clock goes wherever I go.
1: Oh, that's crazy.
0: I can't trust Rio. I can't trust Toowoomba to wake me up tomorrow morning. I don't know what Toowoombans do to wake up at 4:12 a.m. So I literally turned it off this morning and packed it in my bag. And my wife just went in the darkness. Wow. Like, get a load of this guy. Okay, productivity hack guy. Why don't you jump on Diary of CEO and tell everyone about your head? It was all a very slick operation.
1: Just use your phone.
0: No, I can't. I never use my phone as the alarm.
2: What really? Are you
0: for? No, no, I don't trust the Apple Corporation. They're trying to gradually shut us down and rise the machines. Not on my watch.
2: Do you think you're King Charles or something? He packs everything, including his bed, when he goes.
0: How do you even know that? Again, these are just things that people make up about the royal family.
2: He packs a million different things.
0: Did you work with him?
2: He's well known for it.
1: He's very famous.
0: He's well known for packing his bed.
1: Maybe it's a British thing, Patsy. Maybe they just bring everything everywhere.
0: Yeah, that's right. Everything. You're right. In another bag is my bed. I dismantled it whilst my wife was sleeping.
1: Alarm clock's crazy.
0: No, I tell you why, because that thing's just dependable.
1: Also, is a phone.
0: No.
1: There's
0: a whole team. They shut down or do an update or anything like that. Put it this way, I've never missed a start of a radio show in 28 years. You've only been doing this a year. It's too early to say. You will miss a show.
1: Yeah, but I'm not going to miss a show tomorrow.
0: This year now.
1: I'm not going to miss a show in Toowoomba because I
0: no,
1: don't
0: you're
1: have
0: right.
1: a physical
0: alarm. Do you know why? Because your boy here is going to be tappy, tap, tap. Tappy, tap, tap. Thumb wars. Tappy, tap, tap.
1: What a waste of carry-on weight.
0: No. Not that. It's a atomic clock.
1: Sounds heavy.
0: It's atomic. Right. So it speaks to the world's clock.
1: You don't know what atomic means, do you?
0: I do.
1: What does it mean?
0: It means it speaks to the atoms that are contained in the world's clock. Does your iPhone...
1: That doesn't sound right.
2: No.
0: Google it. It's what NASA uses.
2: You've been sucked in.
0: No. Patsy, look it up. It's a special NASA clock. Because you ever seen them trying to wake up astronauts?
1: No. I haven't. That's
0: because
1: true.
0: They've got my atomic clock. And also, do you know what I like about it? On the front of this alarm clock, it has a giant aerial, like an antenna.
2: Oh, my Lord.
0: And just seeing that brings me comfort because I'm thinking inside is all the atoms that make that visual happen. Right now, even in that suitcase, it's... It's speaking to the world's clock.
1: Are you even allowed to take such advanced technology?
0: Because I tell you what, the pilot will probably speak to it as well to find out what the right time is to take off today as well.
1: Now, you are sorry. I will retract my skepticism that you do know what the atomic alarm clock is. That is what it does.
0: It's exactly what it does. It's never, ever let me down. Wow. So what do you take with you? Are there certain things you... The other ones are, I have to take my Sharpie pens. Even though I'm only going away for 2 days, I'm taking 7 with me. I've got backups of backups of backups. I can't be looking around for my Sharpie fine nib pens.
1: Wait, so your two essentials for traveling are an atomic NASA alarm clock and Sharpie pens.
0: I'm going to England for 8 days, right, on Saturday. Guess how many Sharpie pens I'm going. Even though I'm seeing family and friends
2: what
0: in a couple
2: you
0: of meetings.
2: What are you here for?
0: 10. 10. I bought a whole new 10 pack.
1: You never know when creativity's going to strike.
0: You never know. I might be up there in the sky with my atomic clock, and I'll need some pens as well. Patsy, what do you always take with you when you go away?
2: Well, I'm very minimalist nowadays. I never used to be. No, I am. I really am. Even down to, like, you know, my toilet bag, I've got my minis, and I don't use them when I'm at home. I've got my mini shampoos and everything.
0: That's very well organized.
2: I have to. Otherwise,
0: do you collect them when you stay at hotels? My wife does that.
2: Yeah, of course I do. Yeah, clean the.
0: Would just empty the place.
2: Yes.
0: I'm like, we don't need half that stuff. It's not good enough for like one wash.
1: Yeah,
0: just like the hands going on the whole ledge in the shower. Like, I'll take this.
2: We ran out of toothpaste at home the other day, but I had one of the tiny, like a Barbie size.
1: One squeeze works it.
2: Yeah.
0: It's all right to do a couple of back molars.
2: Yes. And I said to the family, you will have a go at me when I'm at the hotel pinching all this stuff, but I've saved the day with my mini toothpaste.
0: Don't worry. I've got half a millimeter, 1 gram of toothpaste. Yes.
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0: Christian O'Connell Show. Good morning to Carl Smith. Christian, I never go anywhere without my AeroPress, my coffee maker and coffee grinder. Anytime I go through security, my bag gets diverted to, oh, the side funnel of shame.
1: Yes.
0: It's like a game show. Why do you feel so superior when the best bit is when they tease you and they pause it and you know, there are always crossroads in life. You know, which way are you going to go? You're going to go down that little side sort of funnel of shame where they open up and, all right, a liter of Sprite. Can you not read the signs, Thicky?
1: Liter of Sprite.
0: There's always someone who's got like 9 liters of a fizzy drink and they go,
2: well, sorry.
0: And it's always an elderly couple. And it's like,
2: I told you to check. Malcolm, I didn't check.
0: The security guard always asks, is this your bag? And I just smile with, it's a coffee grinder. It's become my travel ritual.

0: But what are you adding up? What are you adding up? Yeah, you don't tell me that you don't trust foreigners in the tills. Listen, Pommy, you're in London and you're doing your own maths for the bill. I didn't have the water. He's charging for that minus this. Shrinkflation. Why? Please tell me why you're travelling with your calculator. Now, I just want to say an early happy birthday to Pat.
1: Oh, thank you.
0: Tomorrow, I know it's your birthday, Pat. It's actually got a big couple of days. You've got your birthday tomorrow. Your daughter turns 15 on Sunday. Yeah. You and your daughter then days apart for birthdays.
1: Yeah, my birthday's actually Saturday, but that's okay. We're a day apart. She was nearly born on my birthday.
0: No way.
1: Yeah,
2: that's crazy.
1: I'm on Saturday. She's on Sunday. Yes.
0: Wow. You're 24 hours apart.
1: I know. And you know, it's funny because the same thing happened with my husband and his mum. And as you know, it was a big, big sort of job getting Audrey. It was 5 years in the making, and I almost feel like, and she wasn't here to see her born, and I almost feel like it was divine intervention that she was also born like Chris a day after me, like they were. I think she had something to do.
0: Oh, wow.
1: Yeah, so she's 15 this year. Can you believe?
0: It's insane.
1: It's gone too fast.
0: So tell me then, Pat. So you had your birthday and the next day you gave birth.
1: Yes. Yeah. She was actually due on my dad's birthday, which is August 6th. And then she was way early. So she ended up nearly being born on my 39th birthday. Best birthday present ever.
0: Oh, I bet. That's fantastic. And so what are you going to be doing for your birthday? Because I know Audie's got her day and she's going out with her mates and going shopping. How are you going to celebrate your birthday?
1: I think we'll go out for dinner. We haven't actually got any concrete plans yet, but I would like to go out for dinner or a lunch, maybe to a winery or something like that might be nice.
0: If Chris hasn't got something booked by
1: tell
0: now,
1: me about
0: I mean,
1: it.
0: You start trying to book something now.
1: That'd be right.
0: On a Thursday, 2 days before.
1: Hey, you're dealing with the mafioso, Pats.
2: That's true. I will definitely
1: get in somewhere.
0: He won't be booking it in his own name. Sorry, rookie mistake here.
3: 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The Christian O'Connell Show. 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And 2000s. 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

0: Christian O'Connell's show. Christian, I won't travel anywhere without my chiropractic pillow. I'm 24.
1: I travel with a little inflatable pillow when I do a long-haul flight so my coccyx doesn't get sore.
2: Oh.
1: I blow it up on the flight.
0: I didn't know that was such a thing. That's a great idea. I've got a 22-hour flight on Saturday back to the UK. And you're right, well, as soon as I land, I'm in agony with that lower back.
1: Yes.
0: So how does it work? Is it a lumbar support?
1: No, it's just like a little flat pillow that you put under your bum. It's more for my bum than my back, because like the little bone on my bum always gets so sore.
0: Yeah, because I guess you're sat on it for too long.
1: Yeah, and it inflates itself and then it deflates into pretty much like paper thin.
0: Mm-hmm. And I've noticed as well, you are, even though you're just flying away, we've got like a 2-hour flight, whatever it is, after the show today to Brisbane, you've got a neck pillow.
1: I will not go anywhere without
2: that. Seriously, you do that even to Sydney.
1: That's true.
2: Which is like, what, 50 minutes from Melbourne?
1: My Carbo, Carbeau neck pillow, I cannot recommend it enough. Holds your neck perfectly in place. It's memory foam.
0: You know the rest of us are laughing at you.
1: No,
0: you are.
1: You're jealous. You're laughing in jealousy.
0: I judge guys that do that.
1: Yeah, you're judging them.
0: Because you're like a
1: toddler
0: that can't hold their own head up.
1: You can't. I go to sleep. As soon as that plane starts moving, I'm out like a lion.
0: I don't even need to be in the air.
2: No.
0: As soon as it starts to like reverse.
2: Oh, really?
1: That movement.
0: Is it that movement?
1: Yes,
0: I'm like.
2: Oh, I wish I was like.
0: No, I barely make it into the air.
1: That's why you need this. It'll keep your neck nice and straight.
0: You're right, because actually mine's always at a terrible angle.
1: Yeah,
0: it's like Brody Myercheck. You know, it's a terrible, terrible angle. Oh. And it's an agony when I land. I always need to seek a chiropractor. But I can't. I've tried those. I just feel too self-conscious.
1: Well, speaking of self-conscious, Caitlin has the one that's the big inflatable one.
0: My wife's got those. Whole other world of crazy.
2: Yeah.
0: I said to my wife, you do know at some point we need to sleep together. And I can't, if it's hard, if you're going to like fold yourself into that. What am I going to describe as a head cave?
1: Yes, a head cave.
0: It's a head cave.
1: That's the exact description.
0: Wait, what? How can you possibly? It looks really uncomfortable.
1: It must work, though. Otherwise, why would people go through that
0: humiliation? Because you can just go to sleep anyway. It's not the presence of the head cave. You're just tired. Just lie back and go to sleep.
1: Part of me wants to try it.
0: The head
1: Part
0: cave. I'll get you one at the airport.
2: Medieval torture device. Yes.
0: Kyle has come back to us. Now, we're talking about what do you always travel with? He said he takes his own calculator. And we said, well, you know, why don't you just use it on the phone? All phones have a calculator now, a standard. He said, same reason, Christian, you take your own individual alarm clock. It's more accurate.
1: More accurate?
0: Now, look, my thing about taking my own atomic clock, alarm clock, is actually the iPhones and a lot of modern phones take the time from the cell towers that then are on in conversation with the atomic clock. And so I'm worried that if the phone crashes or it goes offline, it could be a couple of seconds out. I can't have that.
2: Oh, wow.
0: I can't have that.
1: Military
0: I can't
1: precision.
0: Be starting the show at 6:07. It's got to be 6 a.m. I'm good to go. It's go time, okay? And so, but a calculator, maths be maths.
1: Yeah, let me check.
0: You know, 7 is 7 is 7.
2: Yeah.
0: Sorry, it's 14.
2: Or is it like car speedos that can be out by like 6 or 7, you know, Ks?
0: Oh, you probably use that to the police officers, don't you? you must be wrong. That radar gun you've got there, officer. It must be incorrect.
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0: sure this has aged real quick. But no, we believe. Ted Lasso asked us to believe. Let's believe. Oh, it really is. You didn't realize how prophetic you were. If you're green and gold, suddenly it's a bit further back than it goes. Oh, bloody hell. All right. But the team, the Socceroos out there, they really need us tomorrow at midday. There are no excuses not to get around the green and gold. It should be a really good game tomorrow as well. Paraguay are a decent team as well. It really does need a big Socceroos win.
1: Yes.
0: A lot of people frustrated with team selection. Some players who are, well, just sat on the side. But anyway, tomorrow, what are you doing at midday? More importantly, what are your companies that you work for? What are they letting you do? 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I've ordered a brand new 75-inch TV for the game tomorrow. It's being delivered today and getting set up for the big game at lunchtime. I'll be representing Green and Gold.
1: 75 is a huge TV.
0: Yeah, but it's better.
1: A whopper.
0: Even bad TV is better on a big TV. You should have gone up to 80, Adam. You know, when you see it tomorrow, you'll know. I wonder how many people will be doing the old working from home tomorrow.
2: Yeah, yep.
0: Working from home.
2: A lot
0: home.
2: Of that.
0: Adam, I love that. 75-inch brand new TV for the game. Christian, Work Social Club, C-S-I-R-O. Buying us all pizza for the Socceroos game tomorrow. Showing it on the lecture theatre big screen.
3: Oh, wow.
0: Oh, what?
2: Even our scientists.
0: Wow. Christian, our team, our boss has booked a table at the local pub to watch the game Friday. What a great boss. If your bosses are doing this and doing it right, let us know the company and their name as well to thank them for doing this. That's brilliant. Christian, we got a great boss. We're having a 2-hour lunch from 12 to 2 tomorrow. Pizza supplied and free beer.
1: Oh,
0: fantastic. And we're being ordered to wear team colours. Otherwise, you don't get the beer.
1: Right.
0: This was the boss's idea, Rachel. That's great. We've got Wendy on the line now. Good morning, Wendy.
4: Good morning, Christian and team.
0: Welcome to the show, Wendy. Now, Wendy, are you a teacher?
4: I'm a teacher, yes.
0: And what age are the kids that you teach?
4: I teach prep, so right. 5.
0: Okay, and what are you doing tomorrow at midday? Going down the pub?
4: Be nice.
0: Chuck them out in the oval. Kids, just play for a couple of hours, okay? Do a couple of laps. And we're off down the pub. What are you doing, Wendy?
4: So the Department of Education has actually sent out communication to schools in Victoria to encourage them to put it on in their classrooms at 12 o'clock.
0: I think that's awesome. Brilliant, though. That's Do you remember awesome. The joy of something significant happening and the old TV with legs and wheels being wheeled in? The excitement at prep as well. The excitement.
4: Oh, they'll love it. So we've all got TVs in our classroom, so we'll put it on, and then our principal has said that he'll put it on in the big 4-meter TV in the gym at lunchtime.
0: That is fantastic. I love this. More of this. Brilliant. Wendy, enjoy the game tomorrow, and thank you for what you and your colleagues do as teachers as well.
4: Thank you. Thank you.
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0: the packet back later, all that sort of stuff. You've got to get it right. I predicted that I would need 13. Ladies and gentlemen, I got it. Cheese. I was 100% correct.
1: Wow.
2: A kilo of brie?
0: That's a lot
3: of cheese for an afternoon.
2: It is.
0: It was a lot of cheese, and it was a beautiful 13 crackers, perfectly, the right amount of cheese on every single one. None of that, like, oh, a little bit on that one, a little bit bigger on that. It was just perfect.
2: Now, tell me this. In fact, don't tell us yet. Team, let's have a guess. What type of cheese do you think Pete was carving up? You think a common or garden hard cheddar?
3: I think he's gone for a Mercy Valley cheddar. That's what came straight to mind.
2: He's a bit fancy. Yes. That's Sydney cider in him, isn't it? You know, all those years on the K&J show. I think he's going for brie.
0: The answer is, it was cheer cheese.
1: Oh, just your common...
0: Yeah, sorry to disappoint everyone. It was no Daffinoir or Saint-Aguerre from Lyon in France. It was just typical, very basic cheer cheese.
2: I had a lovely couple of slices of Jarlsberg yesterday.
0: Oh, lovely.
2: A little mid-afternoon pick-me-up. Very nice, too.
0: I feel I've disappointed all of you by just eating standard cheese.
2: I just thought you would be a bit more fancy. I thought you might even be maybe a Manchego or a Gouda man.
0: Oh, I do love all of them. See, I used to be a cheesemaker as well, but sometimes it's nice to go back to basics. Yeah.
2: What do you mean cheesemaker?
0: Yeah, so I learned how to make cheese after I became
2: fully
0: qualified.
2: I thought you were talking about what you did in the Colin Jackie O show. An awful lot of cheese. Sour blue, very blue, very blue, actually.
0: Yes, things got rough.
2: So you were a cheesemaker in a previous
0: absolutely.
2: Life.
0: So after my apprenticeship as a chef, I learned how to make cheese in regional Victoria at Tim Boone Farmhouse Cheese. The cheese was that good. It was taken over by King Island. And then, Camembert's, Brie's, you name it.
2: This is incredible. Wow.
3: What a life you've led.
0: Yes, and I'm only 35. It's crazy.
2: Now, producer Caitlin before the show was telling us when we were talking about how do you cut the cheese. I like to cut it in a triangle formation and then you dress the plate so it looks quite nice when you're having a little bit of cheese and crackers. Producer Caitlin, I got the idea is just using sliced cheese.
4: Correct. I just use that, you know, sliced cheese.
2: Burger
4: in a little,
2: cheese.
4: No, it's not Bogan. It's burger. It's controlled.
2: Burger cheese. Well, if you're using the pre-sliced stuff, you know, in the wrappers, that's not a charcuterie kind of board look.
4: Wrappers. This is the one that's, you know, the square box that you get at Woolworths or Coles and
3: like Bega or
4: Yeah, exactly. And it just comes as a square. But I only use that because I have it as a snack daily and I like a controlled amount.
3: How many slices?
4: I would have 2 slices, which is equivalent to probably about, if I break it down into 6, 12, and then I get my 13 crackers.
2: Yeah. That's the magic number this morning.
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0: Cause I gotta have faith. Ooh, I gotta have faith. Because I gotta have faith, faith, faith. I gotta have faith, faith, faith.
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1: Gold.
0: What about Adelaide? Adelaide.
1: Silver.
0: And WA, don't worry, I've got a place for you as well. Perth, Wind and Fire.
1: That's very good. Gold.
0: And Outback Street Boys.
1: Silver.
0: All right, Ria, what have you got then? Make a band Australian.
1: Shuey Lewis and the Booze.
0: Oh, no, that's very good. Gold plus.
1: Gwen Stefani's made an Aussie band. No Worries. Instead of No Doubt.
0: Wow, gosh. Thank you. Wow, did Pete give you that one?
1: Did you know Ricky Martin has an Australian granddad?
0: No.
1: Yeah. It's Crikey Martin.
0: These are
1: That's
0: eggy.
1: Good. That's good. Yeah, Bob Dylan's down at the footy.
0: Yeah, what is he, Rob Dylan?
1: They're calling him Flog Dylan.
0: Oh, you Flog. Now, that's better. All right. No, that's good. That's gold.
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2: 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Five.

0: Christian O'Connell's show. Now, I know that you haven't been able to move on with your mornings because you don't yet know, and I don't yet know, whether it's okay to eat the rind on cheese. But luckily, we have access to the official show doctor for the Christian O'Connell show. That's Rio's old man, Iron Guts himself. What does Iron Guts say? What does Dr. Lee say?
1: Dr. Lee says, can do. Unless it's plastic, don't eat plastic.
0: I'm just thick as a clam. I'm eating the actual wrapper. Hey, don't look like that. And you and Dr. Lee. Can you ask him on behalf of a work colleague about people that eat the actual peel of the orange?
2: Extra roughage, I think you'll find.
1: I think it's, I guess it will be safe, but not tasty.
2: Oh, very tasty.
0: Someone thinks it's actually good for lowering cholesterol, Paz.
2: Oh, well.
0: Yeah.
2: Eat on.
0: Yeah. Eat on. Please.
2: I insist.
0: My lords, eat on. All right, make a band Australia. By the way, do we need to check on Pete? Is he trapped in that car?
1: No, he's still trapped in the car. That wasn't a joke. He's genuinely trapped.
3: I'm still here looking for... This is a staff call out for anyone at the Criterion Hotel. Still in the car. Still in the Dodge.
0: Do we think that they've deliberately locked him in there?
1: Just for some peace and quiet.
0: We'll let you out when we finish tomorrow, mate. All right, make a band Australian. Bogan Jovi.
1: Oh, wow. Gold.
0: Strong start. The Mangles.
1: Silver.
0: They Vegemite be giants.
1: Silver.
0: Counting Russell Crowe's.
1: Gold.
0: That is genius. Gold. Brad, well done. Savage Beer Garden.
1: Silver plus.
0: Southern Crisscross.
1: Oh, gold.
0: Teddy Swims Between the Flags. I'm sorry. That's one of
1: gold.
0: That's one of the ones of the
1: plus.
0: Year. Teddy Swims Between the Flags. Adam, well done, sir. Barry Eilish.
1: Silver.
0: Matchbox 4 and 20.
1: Silver plus.
0: Ned Kelly Furtado.
1: Oh, gold plus.
0: These are very good. We've got to do a part 2 tomorrow. There's loads coming in. Who is that from? Ned Kelly Furtado is you, Karen Fisher. Well done. Motley Cruiser.
1: That's good. Silver plus.
0: That's good, Rob. System of a Down Under.
1: Silver.
0: ZZ Bread Top.
1: Top the Chinese silver.
0: That's a gold, I reckon, Libby. Shimmy right, said Fred.
1: Gold.
0: I love that, Stuart. Kid Croc.
1: Gold.
0: The Hilltop Hoists.
1: That's pretty good. Gold, too.
0: All right, who is the winner?
1: Wow, they were amazing, but Teddy Swims Between the Flags.
0: Joshua, you're the winner.
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25: Jonesy and Amanda, those are names that you would never forget.
26: It's showtime.
27: Well, hello, Amanda, my little jacketed turtleneck friend.
28: I hope I'm wearing a turtleneck. It's not just my skin.
27: You look like a spy, like the Avengers.
28: Well, obviously not a very good one if I look like one.
27: I don't know how you go as a spy.
28: I'm hopeless.
27: You're good at keeping a secret, I'll tell you that.
28: I know, but my hearing's not great. And I say, what? Stop whispering.
27: And,
28: what?
27: And if you were to be abducted, you wouldn't even have to put a blindfold on you because you've got no idea where you are.
28: That is true. I'd be very bad at all.
27: But you look the part, which is good.
28: Thank you. I'm so excited because on the show today, we are going to be talking to Dick and Angel Strawbridge from Escape to the Chateau.
27: Yeah.
28: I don't want to be one of those people that says I love them before anyone else, but I love them before anyone else.
27: You were the original hipster.
28: Yeah, and I love Angel's designs. She paints tiles. Mm. She makes textiles. She'll look at some old room that looks like it's been lived in by banshees, and she'll turn it into something extraordinary.
27: And I like Dick's mow and beard combo.
28: Yeah.
27: Very huge.
28: Yeah, it is very huge.
27: And
28: but he's uber capable.
27: Definitely.
28: He used to be, I think, a sergeant in the army.
27: Because of him, I was up on a slate roof because of him.
28: Because of your mow?
27: Because my wife said, well, if Dick can do it, you can do it.
28: Yeah.
27: Neck minute, on roof.
28: Yeah.
27: Yeah. Slate roofs.
28: Careful.
27: Bring the tennis shoes. Action-packed show, Dick and Angel joining us, also Instagram, and we can't do anything till we do the Fast Five. Jonesy and Amanda driving you home with Jam Nation.
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0: All right.
1: Do you know it?
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0: Yeah.
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0: 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Okay.
1: Ask your brain's trust. 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Oh, Finn, thank you. 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
2: Faster than the speed of light.
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2: Fast Five.
0: Into the Fast Five, Leanne is in Devon Meadows.
4: Hi, Leanne.
5: Hi.
4: Devon Meadows sounds lovely. I picture you skipping through there. Is that how it feels?
5: Yes, sort of. It's a bit of a rural area.
0: Mm.
4: Lovely.
0: Yep.
4: Well, let's see if you know anything about the Socceroos, which this is question three.
0: Yeah.
4: Which Socceroo defender has been ruled out of Australia's World Cup clash against Paraguay?
5: I just heard this on the news. It is Italiano.
4: Yeah, Jacob Italiano. Yeah.
0: Jim, am I right? Can I ask you, is that going to dent our chances?
6: Well, he's a great player, so yeah.
4: He's injured his groin.
0: Mm. Yeah.
4: Damn that groin.
0: I've never injured the groin before.
4: Well, you're not a sportsman. That's why. You don't use your groin in that way.
0: I've injured every other part. I wonder what it feels like. Can women injure their groin as well?
4: I think you can probably get a groin strain. I think so, like a nether regions strain.
0: Okay. Leanne, can you spell the word nauseous for
4: us? Talking about Jonesy's groin, can you spell nauseous? Ryan. He's quick off the mark
0: He's a pedant when it comes to spelling.
4: How do you spell pedant?
0: Susie is in Epping.
4: Hi, Susie.
7: Hey, how you going?
4: This is one of those words that so many of us get wrong. Can you spell the word nauseous?
7: N-A-U-S-E-O-U-S.
0: Whoa,
4: very nice. Susie, well done.
0: You're very good.
4: Brings you to question five.
0: Dick and Angel Strawbridge are the stars of which hit TV show, Susie?
7: Escape to the Chateau.
4: Yes, they're on our show today. I'm pathetically excited.
0: I like their wine.
4: What's that?
0: Shout over the Fall.
4: I can't believe I'm laughing at that. I feel like I've gone into a time machine.
0: Susie, congratulations. You've won the jam pack. It's all coming away. A double pass to see Simple Minds live. 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But Susie, keep your sleeping bag at home because you have the tickets.
7: Yes.
0: Yes.
7: Thank you so much.
4: Susie, you are welcome.
0: Carry on.
4: Well, coming up, yesterday we had an update and we spoke to Darryl Braithwaite about his health and how he's decided to retire from performing live. Mm-hmm. I've got some news about another musical Darryl.
0: Oh.
4: Musical Darryls. It's a game show that no one's interested in.
0: Hosted by Darryl Summers.
4: Maybe. I'll give that information to you next.
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14: Jonesy and Amanda.
15: Making the drive home fun. Yeah. And HR nervous. Jonesy and Amanda.

0: Hello there, it's Jonesy and Amanda driving you home this Thursday, the 25th of June.
1: Yesterday on this very program, we spoke to Darryl Braithwaite.
0: Yeah.
1: He has announced that he doesn't feel as confident singing anymore, and so he's decided not to perform live.
0: And we said to him, you know, because it's so hard to be a singer. I was talking to Dave Campbell the other day, and when Jimmy was unwell, and he was in hospital for a hip surgery or some sort of surgery. So him and his sister Mahalia had to have covered Jimmy's show in one of the Red Hot Summer tours. And then Dave was saying it took him and Mahalia to cover No Second Prize.
1: And they're both big belters.
0: And he just said the range is so much that it's so hard to cover. And then Darryl, we said, it is so hard. And then he said, but it never used to be.
1: Yeah.
0: When he was younger, it wasn't hard. And no. I think we expect a lot from our artists to keep going. But Darryl is 77 now.
1: And as he said, there are some days where he'd hit a note and he thought, why couldn't I do that yesterday?
0: Yeah.
1: You know, he can't control it in the way he used
0: and
1: to.
0: And it's, you know, because I love doing this, but one day I'm going to have to retire from this.
1: You'll look at the clock and not be able to tell the time. Oh, hang on. Well, that won't be a sign of anything.
0: You know, I'm being vulnerable and you're being.
1: Well, here's some more information from a different Darryl. I saw this morning. This is a social media post by Darryl Hall.
0: Oh.
1: From Darryl Hall and John Oates.
0: Mm-hmm.
1: Hi, everybody. I thought you should know that I recently received a kidney transplant from a very kind and generous living donor.
2: 10th caller through.
1: It happened a couple of weeks ago and I'm already starting to feel better. It was, according to my doctors, a complete success. I should be back to normal in a few months, so get ready for more music and lots of Darryl's house shows. This is where he does stuff online.
0: Yeah.
1: Don't pull a face. I like
0: they are dreadful.
1: You all take care. Love, D.
0: You know, if Darryl Braithwaite's retiring, I think Darryl Hall should have retired a long time ago.
1: Why do you say
0: he's
1: that?
0: Dreadful.
1: Oh, Brendan, look at him. He's recuperating. Give him a break.
0: Apologies, Darryl, but, you know, really?
1: I love him. What you want to say to him, you've already said.
0: Said straight to the
1: You know what? He would. He's obviously very grateful to his donor. In fact,
0: yes.
1: This is what he said to her. Having said that, he apparently come with me.
0: Nah.
1: He was very attached to his old kidney, and as it was carried away in the medical room, I hope it was an operating theatre, this is what he's saying.

0: replace her.
1: We don't have to play the whole song. It was just a little throwaway joke, people.
2: You know, I can't go for that.
1: No can do.
2: Dick and Angel are joining us next. Escape to the Shadow, one of our favourite shows.
1: It's Amanda back for a new season.
2: Loved it before everyone else.
1: As long as you all know that.
2: But they will be joining us next. Jonesy and Amanda driving you home with Jam Nation. 5CC.

0: can do.
1: Dick and Angel are joining us next. Escape to the Shadow, one of our favourite shows.
0: It's Amanda back for a new season.
1: Loved it before everyone else.
0: As long as you all know that.
1: But they will be joining us next. Jonesy and Amanda driving you home with Jam Nation. 5CC.

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1: I'll tell you what, this has always been one of my favourite shows. They turned a crumbling French chateau into one of the most loved homes on television. Now Dick and Angel Strawbridge are back with a brand new series of Escape to the Chateau. 10 years after first opening the doors to the chateau, they're entering a whole new chapter, and they join us now, Dick and Angel. Hello.
0: Hello.
2: Hello.
3: Hi, Jonesy.
4: On introduction, thank you.
1: It's so great to see you. And I have nightmares about places in that are falling down and there's no amenities. When you look back at that first day where you turned the key, did you think, what the hell have we done?
2: Do you know what? I don't think that's what we thought. We just sort of thought, wow, we've got to get on with it. I think it was much more, we knew we had a lot to do, but we had a plan for it. So it was never any sort of, what have we done? It's, let's get it sorted. Because remember, we had the two little children.
1: Yes.
2: Dorothy was on Angela's hip all the time, and Arthur was toddling around. That was a huge difference. We just had to try and make it comfortable as quickly as possible.
4: Yeah, we had so many distractions. There was so much stuff going on. You know, looking back on it, I don't think we really thought about anything. It was just always about what is the next thing. I mean, the first year in terms of like toilets, if we're going to speak about that, that was interesting because we didn't have a proper sewage system here. So all of the toilets, paper had to go into these special bins, and once like we actually got our sewage system, it was such a treat to actually be able to put toilet paper down. I mean, you used to go out to restaurants and then be like, where's the bin for the toilet paper?
0: But you go to Greece and that's still happening.
2: It is, you exactly. See, yeah.
0: Right. But then I can't.
2: Yeah. I've forgotten that quite nicely. You see, I'm happy to forget 10 years ago and just say it's really quite comfy now.
1: Well, 10 years on, I know that we probably haven't seen the whole of the chateau. What bits are still left? What are we going to see you do this time around?
4: Well, this year this season is really about all the change. So, and that's what got us back into filming again, because we'd had a couple of years break while the kids were, you know, going through a real transitional time. Because we're having the biggest change that we've ever had here, we're like, let's go. So Dorothy moved into our old Strawberry Suite. Chuck does out. Arthur and Dorothy wanted their own rooms. We moved into the honeymoon suite. And as we are wedding business, we then had a big problem. No honeymoon suite. So we started the biggest renovation that we'd done in the walled garden. So there has...
2: My wife had so many ideas. The pain level was very high.
1: I see it in your face often, Dick, when Angel goes, hey, I've got an idea, and see you go, oh, not an idea.
4: I always get the blame. Dick is an ideas man.
2: No. I'd rather do less. Less than British showers.
1: But the two of you have inspired so many people, because I watch so many of these kinds of shows, and yours has always been the standout, because, A, you actually see how you do it, but the style and the design is so different to anything you see anywhere else. You really elevate the look and of that place. It's quite extraordinary.
2: That's my girl. I take no responsibility for that. I have no idea how you get away with red hair. I've got no idea.
4: That's very kind, thank you. But you know, the thing is, I was never very good academically at school. You know, I've got lots of common sense, good at business, but I think that has allowed my brain to sort of not be closed off creatively. You know, but I'm playful with things, you know, and I do see things differently. I mean, literally, when we have a chat, Dick will never really see the final vision, but I can always see it. It's like, it's one of my things that I always do, but you know, I don't do the stuff that Dick does.
0: Yeah. I think that's a t-shirt. I can't do the things that Dick does.
1: Well, I'm sure it is.
0: Escape to the Chateau is out now on 9 and 9 now.
1: I can't wait.
0: Dick and Angel, thank you for joining us.
2: Lovely chatting to you. Take care.
4: Thanks for having us. Take care.
1: Lots of love. Thank you.
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16: You know, the Red Hot Summer Tour always pays dividends. You enjoy the Red Hot Summer Tour.
17: Who's in it? Just tell me the information.
16: Well, do you want me to go to top to bottom of the bill or bottom to top,
17: Brendan,
16: of the bill?
17: I don't think it's fair on them to list the bottom. Well, and who's more important?
16: Well, to me, there's no bottom here.
17: Sounds like there is.
16: There's no. It's like my Uncle Peter.
17: Did he not have a bottom?
16: No, he has no bottom at all.
17: Well, let's go sideways to sideways.
16: Oh, hang on. This is a new. Well, okay. What we do know about the Red Hot Summer Tour, you've got Australian Crawl and Men at Work. So Australian Crawl. Yeah. Then you got Men at Work.
18: I know I'll be all right.
16: Love that song.
18: It's just overkill.
16: And then Vicar and Linda Ball. Eskimo Joe.
17: There's more? There's more?
16: Boom, Karash, opera.
18: Here we go.
16: Yeah.
18: Here we go for one more time.
16: You like Birds of Tokyo?
17: Yeah. That's massive.
16: Hang on. Ella Hooper's going, well, what about me?
17: What a lineup.
16: Yeah.
17: Have we got everyone?
16: That's everyone.
17: Okay. There's no crazy dancing fruits. Or was that you and your friends going to see them?
16: Dancing kiwi fruits. Ryan's desperately trying to find them.
17: Please why don't, done Ryan. That? Why did I even
16: go
17: mention
16: on,
17: them?
16: Here we go.
19: Crazy tasty. We're the sweetest.
17: Can they're I just on the say, festival circuit.
16: The fruit people are doing I like the mesmerising.
19: Kiwi fruits.
16: But then now they've got this dance jam. It's not working, okay? Just bring back the dancing fruits. Anyway. The Red Hot Summer Tour, touring nationally this October and November, Australian Crawl and Men at Work, and there's no filler on this. It's going to be a great show. Get your tickets on sale now from Ticketmaster. Go to it. Coming up, Double A Chattery. That's another thing that drops today.
17: Yep.
16: Scams. Don't be scammed. And you've got some good advice.
17: Anita is a psychologist, and we speak to a psychologist about the psychology of scamming.
16: Ooh, there's a lot of psychologists in the room.
17: Yeah.
16: Where do you fit in?
17: I'm the dancing fruit.
16: We'll talk about that next. Jonesy Demander, driving you home.
0: 5CC.

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1: Yes!
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0: Johnson.
1: Well, hello there, it's Jonesy Demander driving you home. Dak drops today. When I say Dak, I'm not talking about pants. I'm talking about Double A Chattery. This is the podcast you do with your friend, forensic psychologist Anita McGregor. And today we're talking about scams.
2: Well, this is a great thing. One of the great things about doing a podcast with Anita is she is a university lecturer in forensic psychology, and she comes across many interesting colleagues, one of whom is Dr. Andrew Reeves, who is a psychologist who works in the field of psychology.

0: cybersecurity, looking at the psychology of not only how can we protect ourselves against scams, but how we can turn the psychology against the scammers themselves. Because even though, as he said, we're sure there's lots of bots and et cetera, AI involved, there's still a human pulling the strings.
1: Mm-hmm.
0: And so how can we get inside that human and try and turn their behavior around or stop them scamming? So a really interesting psychology of all of this. He said that I asked if more people were being scammed these days or if it just feels like that. And he said more people are being scammed, but we need to be talking about it more because a big element in all of this is shame. And many people don't come forward because of the shame. Anyone can be scammed. It's so easy these days. But if you are the victim of a scam, you often don't want to tell anyone. You won't tell your friends. You won't tell mm-hmm. your family. You won't tell the bank. You won't tell the police. And we will learn more and more about how scamming works and how to stop scammers the more people talk about it and protect ourselves. There's lots of interesting research into the psychology of how people behave. And one of the companies he works with was they were looking at how to spot the vulnerabilities in your company. So what they had some very interesting tricks on how they go about it. This is a really good one.
2: Back in the day, I used to do some consultancy work, and one of our roles was to try to break into certain organizations in order to show them where the vulnerabilities are, right? And we used to do something called a USB drop, which is where we'd go to the car park of the organization and you just drop them around the car park, just a few, because then people coming to work go, that's a USB from our organization. That someone's dropped that. I'll be a good person and get it back to them. How do you find out whose mm-hmm. USB it is? Put it in your computer. And what computer do you put it in? Your work one, because you're at work. What we did is we had a file on there, because it's not quite enough to plug in. You also have to run a file in order to launch some malware or whatever you want to do. And we played around with the name that you put as the file, and we found the most effective was executivesalaries.exe.
3: Oh, wow.
0: Who wouldn't look at that?
2: Exactly, because they go, I do want to get this back to its owner. But before I do, I might just open
0: it. Wow, and yeah. Did you find most people did?
2: Well, yeah. And of course, nothing dangerous happened when they opened it. It did was ping a server to say that we'd been successful. But of course, once we dropped a few USBs around, we then got ping, ping, ping, ping.
1: Wow. It's akin to finding a wallet. You know, you look through the wallet.
0: Yeah. But you might put, this is different because your whole company could be vulnerable mm-hmm. if you upload some bad software into your computer. So what he's saying is that there shouldn't be any shaming, because otherwise you won't seek help if something happens. If you find something like that, take it to your tech team
1: yep.
0: because they have the security around them to check whether this is legit or not.
1: Mm-hmm.
0: And then maybe they can give you the goss of the executive salaries if it's a real USB. But even good behavior, that's what he said. These are people who are well-intentioned. You can still be vulnerable to being exposed like this. Very interesting kind of stuff. What he says you should do if you're thinking of, if you've got a great deal in front of you, Elon Musk says, I should buy this and I need to buy it tonight. He said he tells all his family and friends to call him. He said, you need a cyber buddy, is what we should all do.
1: Mm-hmm.
0: Have a cyber buddy, whether it's your parents or someone, that you will call or they will call you at any time to say, I'm tempted by this. Do you think this could be a scam? And if it's time dependent, I've only got half an hour to make the decision.
1: Sure.
0: It tells you that's a scam. Step away from it. Have a think. Have your friend breathe some fresh air into the situation, a fresh set of eyes,
1: mm-hmm.
0: and then go back to it again. So they were the big lessons for us on a domestic level as opposed to the big cybersecurity level where they're working to try and help us. On the small level, get a buddy who you can run things by. If it happens to you, don't be ashamed. Speak up, because that will help everybody. And protect yourself as much as you can.
1: So will you be my cyber buddy?
0: But just don't call me after, say, 8 p.m. and not before, say, 8 a.m.
1: I've found some nudes.
0: They're not mine. So Double A Chattery drops today wherever you get your podcasts, or you can just go to doublechattery.com.
1: Check it out. You know, I think this is something the tribal drum will beat for.
0: There's so many scams. Let's talk about it next.
1: Jonesy and Amanda, driving you home.
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0: Hello there, it's Jonesy Demanda driving you home. I was just thinking of scams. Remember we had someone that worked with us and her mum fell for the first hi mum scam?
1: I've lost my wallet scam. Yeah. And it was so interesting because they must try that all over the place, but she was targeted and it fit exactly the profile of her son who would often lose his wallet, etc. Mm-hmm. And this is before anyone knew about these scams. That's why, as Andrew was saying in the podcast, speak up about the scams. So the sooner we know about them, the better. She got scammed out of $14,000.
0: Was it that much? Wow. Yeah. I forgot about that. But I just remember at the time, you know, hi, mum. And it was such a vague detail.
1: Yeah, can you phone this other phone number? I've lost my wallet and my credit card.
0: Yeah, but I need to pay this bill now.
1: Yeah. And then more parents became alerted to it. Mm-hmm. My friend's elderly father lived alone and this was terrible. Someone threatened to say, oh, you've been watching pornography and I'm going to tell everyone about it. And he had to say to his daughter, I need your help. And how awful. It's just awful. And I don't know whether he'd been watching anything. I don't think he had, but you'd be terrified that they'd tell that story about you anyway.
0: Yeah.
1: So she said, Dad, we're going to go to the police. And they were pretty good at that. But this is the world we're in. They know we're vulnerable and the privacy of your own. Mm-hmm.

0: computer, your own home, easy to get stitched
1: and
0: up.
1: And maybe this is a good way of the community getting together tribal drum
0: Let's
1: wise.
0: Let's hear your scam. What's happened to you?
1: No, you're not ringing up telling us how to scam people.
0: Or if you do, but also that's part of what the research is. If you're the baddie, give us your information so we can learn from it.
1: Put on our voice disguiser.
0: Do it.
1: The tribal drummer's beating for this.
2: Wallet inspector.
3: 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I believe that's all in order.
0: They were simpler times.
1: Not the wallet inspector.
0: Tales of the scam.
1: Jonesy Demander, driving you home.
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0: Hello there, it's Jonesy and Amanda driving you home across Australia. And the Tribal Drum is beating Tales of the Scam.
1: Wallet Inspector.
2: 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I believe that's all in order.
3: On AA Chattery, the podcast I do with Anita McGregor, who's a forensic psychologist, today we spoke to, or we're speaking to Andrew Reeves, Dr. Andrew Reeves, who is a psychologist who works in the cybersecurity field, researching why we're vulnerable to scams and how we can turn that against the so-called baddies and look at their psychology. But one of the big things is to talk about scams. How have you been scammed? There's no shame. Because the more we learn, the better we'll all be.
0: What about that dude that turns it back on the scammers and they're all inside, you know?
3: All the ones that pretend to be old grannies. Yeah, who, oh, what do you want me to turn it up now?
0: Sue has joined us.
3: Hello, Sue.
4: Hi, Amanda and Jonesy.
3: Tell us about your scam. Mm.
4: Well, this year I was making plans to travel to Italy and had booked some accommodation in Florence through an online company. And about 3 or 4 weeks after I'd done that, I received an email from that company, and it had all my details of the dates, how many people, and it was the name of the hotel, saying that I had to maintain that booking, I had to pay a deposit of $236. So I immediately thought, oh my gosh, I've forgotten to do that. So I sent off $236, and then it came through 15 minutes later. We didn't receive that. And stupid me sent it through again. And then the third email came back and it had jumped up to $326. So that was when I thought, oh no, I've been scammed. But it was the name of the company, all my details were there. And when the third amount came up, that's when I actually looked at the address on the email and I thought, I've been done.
3: Was the actual booking sincere? The actual booking was real. This was just someone who'd taken all their information to play with.
0: And Sue makes a good point. As soon as you look at the email, and what was there? Was a misspelling or something?
3: Or two letters transposed or something, yeah.
4: Yes, it had some different wording in it.
0: Yeah.
3: But who's going to check all that?
0: Well, you've got to check
3: all
0: that.
3: I know. That's where you call your friend and say, help me check all this.
0: Sue.
3: Thank you, Sue.
0: I hope you get to care of Florence.
3: Thank you.
0: John has joined us.
3: Hi, John. Well, how were you scammed?
5: Oh, we were done big time. This was done by so-called friends of about 10 years. We got invited to have a look at a bit of an investment for building through a plastic formwork company. And they said, look, your return would be about $5,000 a month once the investment's made, blah, blah, blah. We made the investment. We saw the first month of $5,000. Then after that, we saw absolutely nothing. It's been 10 years. We've lost $60,000. It was everything we had. And we can't even afford a lawyer to represent us to try and, you know, we know that the guys are still in Melbourne and they've done it to 1,000 other people.
3: No, and these were people you knew, John?
5: They were supposed to be good friends, and we found out that one of them was actually jailed for taxation fraud prior to us meeting them, so we didn't even know his background.
3: Were they deliberately playing the long game with you?
0: Yeah.
3: Had they sought you out right from the beginning, this is what they were going to do?
5: Yep, and it ruined us.
3: Oh, John, I'm so sorry to hear that.
0: Is there any other side? Are you on the other side of this now, or no? There's no way.
5: No, never come back from it.
3: Oh, John. I'm so sorry to hear that.
0: And they're friends, you know. But 10 years.
3: Who could do that to someone? Who could do that, John? I'm so sorry.
0: Jonesy and Amanda driving you home.
6: 5CC.

0: Hello, it's Jonesy Demander driving you home. If you've just joined us, good afternoon. The tribal drum is beating Tales of the Scam.
1: A wallet inspector.
2: Oh, here you go. I believe that's all in order.
0: That's not the wallet inspector.
3: If we all share this information, we may learn something.
0: Michael has joined us.
3: Hello, Michael. Tell us about the scam.
4: Hi, Jonesy and Amanda. Thanks for having me.
0: Well, thanks for being on.
4: So, yeah, thank you. So what's happened to me was I got a phone call from the Australian Taxation Office, and usually my tax is all in order. Annually, someone's paid to do my taxes, and these people have turned around and said that you owe $10,000 and there is a warrant out for your arrest, which raised a bit of a red flag for starters, because we don't use that terminology here in Australia. But basically, they said, oh, look, we'll get your taxation office to call you. And then they put me on hold, and I got a call from the number that my taxation office does the tax from, which I thought, okay, that's a bit strange. But then when I got the phone call, it was a gentleman. And I was very lucky, because this is what made me aware of it, was the fact that the gentleman speaking, I knew full well that it was only a woman that worked there. And then as soon as I mentioned the woman's name, they hung up.
0: Ah, yeah.
3: Wow. So that's very thorough, isn't it?
0: When it comes from the number.
4: Very, very thorough.
3: Oh, wow. Lucky. But any time, this is what Dr. Andrew Reeves was saying. If this plays right into fear. You haven't paid a fine. You're under arrest. You're under arrest, something. And all of this stuff, if there's any fear involved, don't pay, don't do anything. This is where you get a second opinion.
0: I know, the tax officer are always at me and I go, well, okay.
3: But seriously, don't do this stuff without checking with one of your friends or with some other authority.
0: You've got to get a cyber buddy?
3: A cyber buddy.
0: Michael, thank you.
3: Thank you, Michael.
0: Corinne's with us.
3: Corinne, tell us about the scam.
5: Hi, Jonesy, Amanda. Yes, I wasn't scammed, but my mum was. I was coming home from work and I said hello to my mum and she was on the phone. And I'm like, oh, why are you holding a blanket? And why are you on the phone? And who are you on the phone to? Anyway, this guy on the other line, not to be racial, but he was from another country. Mm. Anyway, he was saying, as I told you, Peruse, you need to put the blanket over the computer and step away from your computer. Can you please do that? And then I'm like, Mum, wait, who are you on the phone to? And she's like, I've got a virus on my computer and there's a guy on the phone, he's helping me diagnose it. And I'm like, he's asked you to put a blanket over the computer and walk out of the room.
0: Yeah.
5: And I'm just like, and he's like, excuse me, but this is a confidentiality phone call. I'm like, excuse, like, get off the phone, like, to my mum. I'm like, what the hell? They've asked an innocent woman to log into
3: her
5: computer.
3: Were her cyber buddy and you saved her, Corinne.
0: Yeah, because a lot of those antivirus people, they're selling you and they're just getting into the computer.
3: Yeah, that's right.
0: Yeah.
3: Thank you, Corinne.
0: And the blanket, you put that over the computer so you can't see what they're doing as they're looking into your account.
3: Yeah.
0: Good thing you were there, Corinne.
3: Yeah.
0: Sue has joined us as well.
3: Sue, what happened to you? Hi, Sue.
6: Oh, hi. How are you going?
3: Very well. What scam was used on you?
0: We thought you were scamming us, Sue.
6: No, I thought Corinne was talking. Oh my God, I've done a beauty. Mm-hmm. So it was to do with share trading. I was using a legitimate trade sharing platform.
0: Yep.
6: It's very well known to people in Australia, especially. And I don't know how I got contacted. I've not been able to figure out how they contacted me in the first place. But it was to buy shares on the NASDAQ.
0: Mm-hmm.
6: And then, so we bought these shares and there were about 30 of us in the group. And after you think about it, after it's all happened and everything, you wonder if those people were actually part and parcel of the actual scam.
0: Yep.
6: But when I reported it to the bank who manages my trading platform, he said to me, oh, my God, you're not the first person who's done this. Now, there were about 30 people who this has happened to, There were about 30 people in our group that we were doing this with. And needless, we bought legitimate shares. I did all my due diligence on the company that it was doing. The people's names were all correct. They worked for this company in New York. And, yeah, what it was, it turned out to be, is a pump and dump, which was new to me.
3: What's pump and dump?
6: So you buy the shares.
3: Mm-hmm.
6: Yeah, you buy the shares at an elevated price.
0: Mm-hmm.
6: Well, you buy the shares at price, and they say they're going to go up X amount or whatever. In this case, it was $21 per share. They were supposed to go up to $32. They did go up to $28. And I'm busily saying, oh, I want to sell. I've made enough profit. I don't care about the 32.
0: Yep.
6: You know, I want to say, no, don't sell. Wait, they're going to go up further. And because that was in the information that was actually legit, it seemed at the time. Anyway, they never got to 32. They got to 28. And then within 2 days, they were 17. And then within a week, they dropped right down to $5 something. And I think they're worth about a dollar now.
3: Yeah. So are they manipulating the market? Yeah,
0: So they're saying to Sue, they're speculating. They're saying, these things are going to go to 32. You can trust me on this. And then it gets to 28. And this is what makes people that are good with shares. Like, I would have got out of 28. I'm not a share person. I don't understand that sort of stuff. It's not something I dabble in. So that's what had happened with Sue.
3: But so did they inflate the market and then drop the market?
6: It would appear that somebody, whether it's the actual company itself or potentially even the scammer people, I don't know, they flog the market and then they take... And
0: how much did you lose, Sue?
6: Oh, my God, $80,000.
0: Oh, God.
3: Yeah.
0: Oh, you know.
3: But you did all your due diligence.
0: That's one Bitcoin,
3: at some point,
0: Sue.
3: What more can you do? You did all your due diligence.
0: Yeah.
3: This is why this is so hard.
0: And if anything, in talking to you, Sue, and talking to Amanda, I just realised that you can't do the share market, Amanda.
3: No. I wouldn't know how. I wouldn't know how. But
0: maybe you just give me all your money.
3: Okay, and put it in an envelope and you can sleep on it.
0: Okay. Well, that'd be a big, big mattress. Thank you, Sue. I'm sorry to hear about that. And thank you for all your calls. Just get yourself a cyber buddy.
3: Yeah, but even if the cyber buddy is you, meaning do all your diligence. Mm-hmm. But look, Sue did that too. We live in a modern world and it's hard.
0: Instagram is not a scam.
3: We've got $2,000 on the line.
0: It's Jonesy and Amanda driving you home for Jam Nation.
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16: For the West Coast today, a sunny afternoon. Winds east to northeasterly, 15 to 20 kilometres an hour, becoming light in the late afternoon. Elliston expecting 17, Woodna also 17. For the Eastern Eyre Peninsula, a sunny afternoon with light winds. Cleve getting up to 15, Kimber expecting 16. And the Lower Eyre Peninsula, a sunny afternoon, light winds becoming easterly, 15 to 20 kilometres an hour this morning. Coffin Bay, 18. Cummins, 17. And we're expecting 16 for Port Lincoln.
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29: It's showtime!
0: Thursday, or Friday Junior, as we say in the trade. Are you watching the round ball game? You're enjoying it?
3: Very much so. Yep. I just saw that I've been looking. I love the memes more than anything.
0: Mm-hmm.
3: They're talking about when Scotland meets Mexico, there won't be any booze left in America. Scotch versus tequila. What are you going to do?
0: Like the wall of defence that Mexico's put up.
3: Well, they're going to say, you know, bagpipes and a mariachi band. What an incredible mix of energy it will be.
0: What about the witch doctor? Do you know about this?
3: Is this the Ghanaian?
0: The Ghanaian witch doctor.
3: Mm-hmm.
0: We've got some information about that. The pub test is coming up. This is an interesting one. We're all standing around the water cooler before, and it was very divisive, this particular issue.
3: It's about emotion. It's about relationship etiquette. What do you do if you don't like your husband's partner?
0: Yeah.
3: Husband's best friend's wife.
0: Yeah.
3: Yeah. Well, do you say anything?
0: We'll put that to the pub test. Also coming up, Instagram is here, jonesydemander.com.au. It's Jonesy Demander driving you home for Jam Nation.
7: 5CC.

0: Hello there, it's Josie and Amanda driving you home for Jam Nation this Thursday, the 25th of June. World Cup fever. I'm appreciating the round ball game. I say the word round ball game.
1: It's giving me the ick every time you do.
0: I've watched the whole series of Ted Lasso, and I coach soccer.
1: I think
0: when my son was younger.
1: I remember you telling me that your son actually, when you were his coach, wasn't there one entire coaching day where you all just tried to get a push bike out of a tree?
0: Yeah. Well, we were standing there at the Oval. There was a push bike in the tree, which I found fascinating because it was quite high up in this gum tree.
1: And they said, "Coach, can we get on with this?"
0: Well, the fellas kept saying, "How did the push bike get in the tree?" I said, "Boys, we can either run around the Oval or we can all climb up and get the push bike out of the tree." So we all climbed up in the tree and then the main coach came along. I was like the secondary coach and he just looked, had his clipboard, looked for the team and we're all up in the tree.
1: Trying to evolve.
0: And I said, I kind of just blamed them. But, you know, I love Ted Lasso. That was a good show. And I don't know if I understand soccer so much. I know, Jemwai Rai, you play soccer.
2: Yeah, I love soccer.
1: We use you to explain the rules more than anything.
0: Well, it just, you know, could we just pep it up a little bit more? I was watching indoor soccer, and that's really speedy. Can we perhaps?
1: Why don't you put a word in with FIFA and see if you can just get the highlights?
0: Just make it,
1: can you just play the highlights, guys?
0: Just make it speedy. Or maybe have some sort of, you know, sexual tension that you get between Hannah Waddington and Ted Lasso.
1: But what I'm loving about the World Cup is not necessarily what happens on the field. Pitch, is or whatever we call that. It's this wonderful stories around it. Well, we've covered quite a few.
0: I'm loving this story that's going on between England and Ghana's 0-0 all draw. Ryan, does that happen often?
1: Yeah.
2: Yeah, it can be quite common.
0: There's no winner. Anyway, what's happening, it's got nothing to do with the game. It's got something to do with the Ghanaian witch doctor.
3: FIFA seriously needs to ban this guy from the World Cup. This guy did something so weird, Harry Kane turned into Darwin Nunez. And you won't believe what Kane said after the match. After scoring a brace in his first World Cup match, Kane looked unstoppable. But before Ghana's game against England, the Ghanaian witch doctor said, "I'm going to put a curse on Harry Kane. He won't get injured, but he won't score against my country." You won't believe, but it actually worked. In the 85th minute, Kane found himself completely unmarked. Kane would normally score that with his eyes closed, but somehow blasted the ball into space. After this miss, Kane said, "I felt dizzy, and the goalpost looked bigger."
0: I love those AI presenters. Give them a job.
1: But Harry Kane would normally, as he said, have nailed that.
0: Mm-hmm.
1: So he put a curse on Harry Kane, and the curse wasn't to harm him.
0: Yep.
1: It was just to stop him scoring. Nil all.
0: You know, that's a bit of a juju, bad juju during the witches.
1: But there's new news, isn't there, though, about the witch doctor? Why are you looking at me like that?
0: No, I don't know.
1: Because he's lifted the curse.
0: Well, that's what he just said in AI Man. Didn't you hear it? He's taken the curse off.
1: Mm-hmm.
0: The other thing we've been following is John Safran has a show on SBS. It's called Wogball, Australia's Beautiful Game. Australia, we got caught up in a witchery scam.
1: Are they wearing witchery?
0: Only on Saturday night. No, they weren't wearing women's reasonably priced fashion. They were.
1: Were they being overly verbose?
0: In 1969, Johnny Warren from the Socceroos, they set up a little scam to get a witch, but the problem is they didn't pay the witch, and then it all went to pack.
4: The last we saw of him was at the airport shaking his fist at the Australian team that we'd robbed him and hadn't paid the money and that he'd put a curse on the Australian team from then on.
5: Ever since they did the runner, everything started going wrong.
6: We took 38 hours to get to Tel Aviv. Three of our best players all were suddenly sick. When Australia played Iran, that was Australia's game. We didn't win it. For some reason, we didn't win it. That's the witch doctor. So every time you see those things, you think, it's the curse is still there.
0: Don't mess with witches, mad or otherwise.
1: Mm-hmm. Well, so if we are out of form, it's nothing to do with us. It's the witch doctor. Good excuse.
0: It's because Amanda's been shopping at witchery again. It's really well-priced fashion.
1: Well, coming up next, let's go down to the Jonesy Amanda Arms for the pub test.
0: I like this
1: is a very interesting one. If you and your husband have another couple who are his best friend and the friend's wife, and you can't stand her, should you say something?
0: Let's talk about this next at the Jonesy and Amanda Arms. It's Jonesy and Amanda driving you home for Jam Nation.
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0: Jonesy and Amanda driving you home. This Thursday, the 25th of June. Thursday, it's close to Friday. That's why we call it Friday Junior. Let's get on down to the Jonesy and Amanda Arms for the pub test.
1: Does it pass the pub test?
2: Yeah, the pub test.
0: Doesn't pass the
3: sniff test.
0: What'll it be?
4: It's not helpful.
5: Well, this is quite nuanced. I saw this in the New York Times magazine. That a reader asked an ethicist columnist, what do you do? My husband's best friend is married to a woman who is an eternal victim, a compulsive liar and a horrible gossip. Nice enough on the surface, but dig a few inches deep and you quickly realize she's burned about every bridge she's ever built. Her husband has accused mine of being distant. So his best friend is saying, why are you pulling away from me? So he's sort of saying, what's going on here? She's saying, my husband's a nice man and is a people pleaser, doesn't want to say anything. But should he? Should I encourage my husband to tell his friend the truth? I don't think you can.
0: Can't do it.
5: I think you just let your husband see his friend without the partners being involved and suck it in for the times you have to see each other. You cannot say anything. Or else, if this is that offensive to you, just drift off as friends and never see them again. Because you cannot say, if he's a good guy, he'll defend his partner.
0: Curious though, if it was a guy, I think a lot of people would tell the woman that the guy is a piece of work if the roles were reversed. I think people that would be a better option. But in this case, you can't say anything. Kids, wives, so if it was a guy, possibly.
5: You think a woman could say to a woman, we don't like your husband?
0: Yeah, I reckon so.
5: But if someone said that to you, you're just going to get your back up and become hugely defensive of your partner.
0: Of course, because you've picked the partner.
5: That's right. So even if they give you the irrits as well. Mm-hmm. So what can possibly come from this other than anger?
0: If you want to ruin the friendship, then blab away.
5: Well, and that's what some people are saying. Limit the time you see them as a couple, etc. Others are saying, well, if you're conflict averse, you can't have this friendship. You need to man up and say the truth.
0: What do you think?
5: Phrase it like this. Telling your mate you don't like their partner.
0: It's Jonesy and Amanda driving you home for Jam Nation.
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3: For the West Coast today, a sunny afternoon. Winds east to northeasterly, 15 to 20 kilometres an hour, becoming light in the late afternoon. Elliston expecting 17, Woodna also 17. For the Eastern Air Peninsula, a sunny afternoon with light winds, Cleve getting up to 15, Kimber expecting 16. And the Lower Air Peninsula, a sunny afternoon, light winds becoming easterly, 15 to 20 kilometres an hour this morning. Coffin Bay, 18. Cummins, 17. And we're expecting 16 for Port Lincoln.
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0: This is a great chain reaction. 10 questions, 60 seconds on the clock. You could pass if you don't know an answer. We'll come back to that question if time permits. You get all the questions right, $1,000.
4: You can make it $2,000 by answering a bonus question, but it is double or nothing.
0: Simon is with us from Castle Hill.
4: Hello, Simon.
5: Hey, how you going?
0: Good, thanks, Simon.
4: Well. You sound like you're talking in a
0: bucket.
4: Yeah,
0: what's with that phone?
5: Oh, hang on.
0: Hang on.
5: Hey, how's that?
4: There you go.
0: We want you to be in the best voice that there possibly is.
5: Yeah, I'm ready.
4: Are you ready? You're poised? Got your stomach in, eyes to the front, all those things?
5: Yeah, I'll focus. I'm ready.
0: Okay, Simon, don't give us attitude, mate. We just want to give you money.
4: We've got 10 questions, Simon. We've got 60 seconds. If you're not sure, say pass. We might have time to come back, all right?
5: Yeah.
4: Okay, Simon, get ready because here we go. Here comes question number one. What's half of 60?
5: 30.
4: Question two, what's the main ingredient in guacamole?
5: Avocado.
4: Question three, taking melatonin is said to help with what?
5: Vitamin D.
0: Oh.
4: Taking melatonin.
5: No, sleep.
4: Question four, what town do the Simpsons live in?
5: Springfield.
4: Question five, KFC has how many herbs and spices?
5: 11.
4: Question six, if one is envious, what colour are they said to be?
5: Ooh, pass.
4: Question seven. What kind of food is a durian?
5: Pass.
4: Question eight. In American football, how many points is a touchdown worth?
5: Five.
0: Ah.
4: It's six. And I was feeling bad that we should have pulled you up on that a bit earlier, that we let you get
0: Amanda
4: away.
0: Amanda likes you, Simon.
4: Yes, people will complain
5: Thank
4: that I
5: you.
4: Didn't just rule you out.
0: Which people will complain?
4: Oh, we should have just beeped you, but...
0: I don't want to beep Simon.
4: No, but Simon, I'm glad you hung around.
0: Do you want to go through the rest?
4: If you're envious, what colour are you? What colour?
5: Green.
4: Green, and a durian is a fruit.
0: Yep.
5: Fruit.
0: Do not crack one on a plane.
4: No, apparently they stink. Taste delicious, but stink like hell.
0: Yeah.
5: Oh, I don't want that.
4: No.
0: What's that? Simon.
4: Thank you, Simon.
0: Thank you.
4: You can go back to being distracted again. Thank you.
0: You can go back to being offhand. if you would like to join us, for Instagram, it'll be back tomorrow.
4: Coming up, your calls for our pub test, telling your mate that you don't like their partner.
0: Yeah.
4: Is this past the pub test?
0: It's Jonesy and Amanda driving you home for Jam Nation.
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6: Duran Duran are the feature artist this weekend, still going strong in 2026. Simon Le Bon knows why. But I won't.
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0: Right on. Hello, it's Jones and Amanda driving you home. Is it just me, or was that Madonna walking out of the shop with that underpants
1: on? No, she wasn't at the shops. I just saw some footage before of Madonna exiting a very executive hotel, mm-hmm. or exclusive hotel. She's got a bodyguard with her, and she's got what look like fishnet stockings, mm-hmm. very short skirt. Her face, I'm a big fan of Madonna's, and I think she can be anything she sure. wants to be, but when she walks out of a hotel like that and she hasn't got any undies on, it's a little confronting.
0: Yeah. Has she forgotten, perhaps? Maybe the bodyguard, perhaps. Hey, Madge, you might just want to check.
1: I can see you, Madge.
0: Hey, Madge, you might just want to check before you go out. Thursday's great because we get on down to the Jonesy Demander Arms for the pub test.
2: Pub test. It's not helpful.
1: Interesting one today. This was in the New York Times magazine. A reader asked the ethicist columnist, saying that my husband has a wife we don't like.
0: Mm.
1: No, that's because that would be you. My husband has a best friend and we don't like his wife.
0: Yep.
1: And she's saying, do I encourage my husband to tell his friend the truth as to why we're growing apart? Because the husband's friend was saying, why don't we see you anymore?
0: Yep.
1: He asked the question. She's saying, or do we just continue to silently grow apart? I feel my husband owes it to him as a friend to explain his wife is someone we don't want in our lives. It's none of your business. I don't think you can do it.
0: If it was the guy who was the piece of work, that would come out. But this, where we are now.
1: Do you think that a woman would tell a woman, we don't like your husband?
0: Yeah. And you would say it, but you'd say it in a, you know what, women are really good at being diplomatic, so you would be very diplomatic about it.
1: And still, that's the message.
0: Men can't candy coat this.
1: I don't think this is a message anyone wants to hear, because
0: no.
1: if someone says, hey, we don't feel great about your partner, that person, if they're a good person, will defend their partner. There's no winners in this. It's up to you to deal with how you want to see your friend and his partner, but you cannot say you don't
0: like
1: it.
0: It's a hiding to nowhere.
1: So, telling your mate you don't like their partner, does it pass the pub test?
3: Well, you can't, because it's not so much just your mate, but if it's actually a family member and it's a woman involved making all those accusations, you'll lose the rest of your family, so you can't. You've got to suck it up and just take it as it is.
4: Oh, you know what? You're going to ruin a friendship? Because friends and parents, in-laws, no one's going to get on 100%. I would just say keep it hush-hush. You don't want to ruin a friendship over that, because then you could just not double date with your friend and not see him as much. But I would not tell him.
5: I have a friend that was in a similar position, and it was so far to the point that she was actually emotionally manipulating him and... affecting his mental health. So I think sometimes you do have to say something, because they need to know that they've got support.
6: Daisy raised a very valid point, and I think it would all be almost uncountable the amount of relationships that have ended when women have told their friend. But men, on the other hand, will keep their mouth shut. It's your mate, you just put up with his missus. That's just the way it is. You make allowances for your mate. And one of the allowances is, if you don't like his missus, that's the Aussie way.
0: Yeah, keep your pie hole shut.
1: Some interesting opinions there. Mm-hmm. I like the one that if she's affecting his mental health, maybe you do need to say something.
0: What if your missus walks out of a hotel sans underwear? Not your missus, but your mate's missus.
1: It's a hotel called Sans Underwear, then it's okay.
0: Not telling anyone.
1: Tomorrow's...
7: Righto, you two. That's enough.
1: Tomorrow is very exciting. Our Friday Field Sessions. We had James Rain last week. We won't say who we've got tomorrow.
0: Do you want to say who it is, or you want to sit on your treasures?
1: Madonna, sit on your treasures.
0: Okay. No, this is fun, because then people will come back.
1: Yeah.
0: Yeah.
1: They're big and they're great. Let's just go home now.
0: Yeah, okay.
1: We'll see you tomorrow.
0: Do you want to hear more of this? 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
10: Morning, it's Brooke Seychell with your 6 o'clock news. The state government has passed legislation to delay our council elections. The November poll will now be held in April following a request from the Electoral Commission. But it probably won't be welcome news for the Eyre Peninsula Local Government Association. President Dean Johnson previously voicing his concern around complications with financial budgets for the new councils. Meanwhile, grain producers on the Lower Eyre Peninsula say they're feeling the pressure following a near 10% rate rise from the Lower Eyre Council. Industry leaders say the increase comes at a tough time, with farmers still recovering from drought and rising costs from fuel, fertiliser and insurance. They're warning that the added expense will hit already tight margins, with growers unable to pass those costs on in global markets. There's a new trial underway in Kimber aimed at making life a little easier for older locals. Two senior parking bays have been set up outside the local IGA, designed to improve access and convenience. They're not enforceable like disability parks, instead relying on drivers to do the right thing. The council says it's just a trial for now and is encouraging the community to share feedback on how it's working. Braving the cold has become a bit of a tradition in Tumby Bay. Locals once again taking the plunge over the weekend for the winter solstice, jumping off the jetty on the longest night of the year. According to the EP Advocate, around 30 swimmers turned out for the event. Organisers say it's a great and whimsical opportunity for the community to get together. And if you're in Port Lincoln and you're looking to get moving this Friday, the new Heartwalkers are back this evening. They're running another relaxed walk along the foreshore, the next in their regular catch-up that happen on the last Friday of each month. Local group leader Sue Barnett says the group meets at the Rotunda near the Grand Tasman at 5 p.m.
11: Come along and join in and go walking and get healthy and meet some people.
10: The next meeting will be held on the last Friday in July.
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12: Morning, I'm Britt Aylin. Aussie parents could be slugged with higher childcare costs as a result of a deal to prop up the wages of early education workers by 15%. Canberra's raised the cap on fee increases at centres receiving the subsidy from 4.4% to 5.8%, which would see families charged between $200 and $500 more each year. The US government's pledged $150 million in aid for Venezuela after at least 188 people are confirmed to have died in back-to-back earthquakes. America's also sent search and rescue crews to help free more survivors from the rubble. And Secretary of State Marco Rubio says other nations are also chipping in.
6: Qataris have already offered assistance, as we spoke to them earlier today as well. El Salvador has stepped up, and multiple countries around the region, including Chile and others, have reached out to us to communicate and get that happening.
12: And Europe's continuing to face sweltering conditions, with both Switzerland and the UK recording their highest ever temperatures for June on Thursday. While in France, a three-year-old boy has died after becoming trapped in a hot car.
0: Your sport now. 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
12: In sport, Aussie fans are starting to flood the streets of Santa Clara ahead of today's blockbuster World Cup clash with Paraguay. The Green and Gold Army confident of a Socceroos victory.
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17: For the West Coast today, a sunny afternoon, winds east to northeasterly around 15 to 20 kilometres an hour, becoming light in the late afternoon. Elliston and Woodna both expecting a top of 17. The Eastern Eyre Peninsula, a sunny afternoon, light winds becoming southeasterly around 15 to 20 kilometres an hour in the early afternoon, then becoming light later. Cleve expecting 15, Kimber getting up to 16. For the Lower Eyre Peninsula, a sunny afternoon, light winds becoming easterly 15 to 20 kilometres an hour around the middle of the day. Coffin Bay expecting 18, Cummins and Port Lincoln a top of 16.
0: If you're just joining us, welcome in. Good Morning EP with Ray Clark. Let's get into it on 5CC. Thanks to Better Port Lincoln.
17: Good morning. It's 6:07 now, and we've got about 12 degrees outside, which is not too bad at all, I reckon. Looks like it's going to be a nice sunny one today. Just having a look at the weather report there. Bit of sunshine around, which is always pleasant. What's happening today? Well, we're at the end of our 10K Cash Tracks promotion, all right? So today is your last chance to get into the draw for $10,000. I'll tell you what the cash track is coming up shortly, and of course, better music and more of it with Belinda Carlisle to get us underway on this Friday morning.

0: 5CC. Better music, more of it. Savage Garden there. Truly, madly, deeply. And Belinda Carlisle as well. Leave a light on for me. 16 past 6 on a Friday morning. It's always nice to get to a Friday, finally. It seems to take so long to get there, as far as I'm concerned. It's a few different days today. National Beauticians Day today. Yes, basically a green light to ladies go and... Go and look after yourself. Pamper is the word I was looking for. National Take Your Dog to Work Day today. So I think there are some of us that do that anyway, especially on the farm. So that's happening. What else have we got? National Cancer Cancer Wellness. I'm having one of those days already. I can't believe it. You know what? I think I need some more of my cuppa. All right. Cancer Wellness Awareness Day is what we're looking at. Now, that's a serious one. All right. So, yeah. If you know someone in cancer at the moment, and there's plenty, I'll tell you, give them a call. Ask them how they're going. World Drug Day. This is not the green light, all right? This is about awareness and the scourge that it is in the world. That's what that's about. So, it's not a green light. And what else have we got? National Coconut Day. Well, there's an interesting one for you. I don't know why there's a coconut day, but there is a drive your Corvette to work day. That's just ridiculous. How many of us have got a Corvette? They need a day for that? I don't think so. National Food Truck Day. Now, I don't mind that. I don't mind going to the odd food truck or two. We don't see too many around here, do we? But there you go. There's several days happening today. National Beauticians Day. Girls, pamper yourself. Hey, what's coming up? Oh, it is Good Morning EP this morning. Thanks to Port Lincoln Better. You can follow them on Facebook and Instagram today to keep up to date with what's happening there. How would you like to win yourself $10,000?
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0: Yes, you got three more chances in the breakfast show this morning to get into the draw for this $10,000 before we wind the whole thing up. All right, so now, what is the song we are looking for this hour? Well, here it is. Oh, it's a banger. Yeah, Sweet Home Alabama by Lynyrd Skynyrd. When you hear that song, hop on the phone, quick time, 86833844, as soon as you hear it, all right? And I'll put you in the draw for $10,000. Sound pretty good? Yeah, it's a good track. You'll know it as soon as you hear it, that's for sure. It's all thanks to Patterson Conveyancing. They're local, legal, loyal, and you'll find them in Washington Street, Port Lincoln. Saturday.

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2: How you going, mate? 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
1: Troy, you got through nice and fast on the phone, mate, and just as well, too, because we're winding up this competition, and I'm going to put you in the draw for $10,000. Sound pretty good?
2: Excellent. Thanks so much.
1: Now, where are you calling from, Troy?
2: I'm at work.
1: You're at work. Don't tell the boss. 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
2: No.
1: What are you going to do with 10 grand, mate?
2: Not sure yet. I'll have to think about that.
1: Yeah, good on you. All right, Troy, congratulations. I'll put you in the draw now.
2: Thank you.
1: Well, there will be a few chances left to get in the draw for $10,000 soon on 5CC.
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0: It's 5CC, better music and more of it with the Steve Miller Band there. And keep on rocking me. Ray Clark keeping you company. It's a Friday morning, which is always nice. Nice to finally get to the end of the working week. Now, coming up for you shortly is Brooke Seychell with your local news.
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1: Hi, Matthew Dalton from Harvey Norman Port Lincoln. 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
2: Hey, it's Brooke Seychelle with your local news. A man's been arrested following a police search in Port Lincoln. Detectives attending a property yesterday where they allegedly found fantasy and a sawn-off rifle. A 43-year-old local man has been charged with drug trafficking and firearms offences and was refused bail. He's set to face court today. Meanwhile, a new pay deal has been put to the state's public sector nurses, including those at our hospitals across the Eyre Peninsula. The Nursing and Midwifery Federation is recommending members accept the deal outlined by Premier Peter Malinauskas.
3: A 16% pay rise over a three-year period. This will mean that nurses' wages in South Australia lift quite substantially and continue to ensure that the amount that the South Australian government pays our nurses is competitive to the rest of the nation.
2: It comes after months of negotiations and sporadic industrial action. Eyre Peninsula leaders are calling on the state government to release a major grain supply chain study. The full report could shape the region's future transport network and is linked to a potential return to rail in the region. While a summary report has been released, Flinders MP Sam Telfer tells the EP Advocate the case should be released publicly with full transparency. Local representatives argue communities deserve to see the detail given the impact on roads, freight and future investment. And if you're looking for an easy way to get out and about this evening, come down to the Port Lincoln Heart Walkers Meetup. It's a casual stroll along the foreshore that's all about boosting heart health. The group meet on the last Friday each month at the Rotunda across from the Grand Tasman. Group leader Sue Barnett says it's easier than the park run.
4: I reckon it would be probably a 30-minute walk, 5 minutes before or after that. It's a very short walk, so you don't have to be super fit. And it doesn't matter if you walk slow, if you walk fast, it will be okay and you'll be looked after.
2: It starts after 5 p.m. today.
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5: Morning, I'm Britt Aylin. At least 188 people are confirmed to have died, with thousands more feared dead after back-to-back earthquakes struck Venezuela yesterday. More than 1,500 people are being treated in hospital for injuries. The country's interim president has declared a state of emergency, with the second quake, which measured a magnitude of 7.5, found to be the most powerful tremor to have hit the country since 1900. Tougher social media laws are on the way as the Australian government looks to clamp down harder on harmful content that's still reaching Aussie kids. The Prime Minister's flagged stricter rules on tech companies, targeting violent material and AI nudify apps. Anthony Albanese also conceding that some under-16s are still accessing their socials despite the ban. And Aussie servos have been put on notice after a national audit of more than 400 service stations found almost 1 in 20 Bowsers are inaccurate and shortchanging drivers. Canberra says retailers can be fined $220,000 for each offence.
0: Your sport now. 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
5: In sport, the Lions have dialed up their AFL Premiership defence with a 126-83 victory over the Swans at the Gabba. Brisbane had 11 individual goal scorers, with Cam Rayner and Logan Morris booting 3 each. Meantime, in NRL, the Rabbitohs have scored back-to-back wins after defeating the Eels 32-12 at Combank. And the Socceroos are going through their final preparations ahead of today's crucial group match clash with Paraguay at the World Cup. The Aussies can guarantee a spot in the knockout stage with either a win or a draw. That's the latest in news and sport.
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7: For the West Coast today, a sunny afternoon. Winds east to northeasterly around 15 to 20 kilometres an hour, becoming light in the late afternoon. Elliston and Woodna both expecting a top of 17. The Eastern Eyre Peninsula, a sunny afternoon. Light winds becoming southeasterly around 15 to 20 kilometres an hour in the early afternoon, then becoming light later. Cleve expecting 15, Kimber getting up to 16. For the Lower Eyre Peninsula, a sunny afternoon. Light winds becoming easterly 15 to 20 kilometres an hour around the middle of the day. Coffin Bay expecting 18, Cummins and Port Lincoln a top of 16.
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7: 12 degrees outside at the moment. Sunrise at 7:34 this morning.

0: It's just an Aussie classic, isn't it? 5CC, better music, more of it. That's the Choir Boys, Run to Paradise, which reached number 3 on our charts back in October of 87. It was Australia's 11th highest selling single of the 80s, and well deserved too, I think. And interestingly enough, a rework of the song by dance producer Nick Skits in 2004 saw the song hit the charts again for a second time. And I think anything that brings back a great song into the charts again is a good thing. And some of those remixes are great. Case in point is the Doobie Brothers, Long Train Running, back in the 93, I think it was. The remix of that was just absolutely fantastic. So good, in fact, that the band actually used that version when doing concerts. All right, coming up for you shortly, I've got music on the way from Charles and Eddie for you. It is Good Morning EP. Thanks to Macca's. Get the FIFA World Cup meal at Macca's with one of six free cups. And they feature Beckham, Ronaldinho, Henry, Yamal and Son, and Grimace as well. So if you want one of those wonderful cups, get yourself a FIFA World Cup meal at Macca's. Now, let's have a look at this day in history.
1: Hi, it's June 26, the anniversary of the divorce of Sonny and Cher in 1975. 4 days later, Cher married Greg Allman.
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1: To 1977, when Elvis Presley made his last live appearance with a concert in Indiana. The King died 7 weeks later.
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1: In 1997, the first in the Harry Potter series, written by J.K. Rowling, was published. Harry Potter and the Philosopher's Stone.
5: Seeing it, and it was a real book, in a proper real bookshop, and it was wonderful.
1: In 2013, Kevin Rudd defeated Julia Gillard in a leadership battle to become Prime Minister again, returning to the role that he lost to Julia Gillard 3 years earlier.
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1: And Julian Assange, founder of WikiLeaks, arrived back in Australia a free man in 2024.
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1: June 26 birthdays, former Wallabies coach John Connolly tops today's list. The man they call Knuckles is 75.
8: Getting around talking to all the players at the moment, there's a pretty good feeling here.
1: Mick Jones is 71, the singer and guitarist sacked by The Clash, who went on to form Big Audio Dynamite. Rush for the change of atmosphere. Happy 70th to Chris Isaak, the singer and actor, also hosted his own talk show.
9: Can I start by saying, you look marvellous.
10: Thank you.
1: Patti Smyth is 69. Mrs. John McEnroe was in the 80s group Scandal and had this hit with Don Henley. Baby, sometimes love just ain't enough. Actor Chris O'Donnell celebrates his 56th.
11: Riddler and Two-Face can make a pretty lethal combination. Figured you could use a hand.
1: Richmond champion, only player to win the Norm Smith medal 3 times, Dusty Martin is 35.
12: Martin in an impossible position.
1: And actress and singer Ariana Grande turns 33 today.
13: Popular. I know about popular.
1: Finally, and we spoke about the last appearance of the King of Rock and Roll. Ironically, that performance came on the birthday of his manager, Colonel Tom Parker, who was born on this day in 1909, died in 1997, aged 87.
14: I did my part, Elvis did his show, and we were lucky.
1: Remembering Colonel Tom Parker on June 26.
0: 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Better music and more of it.

0: It's 5CC. Better music, more of it. It's Charles and Eddie. Would I lie to you? I think if anyone says, would I lie to you, you know they're lying, wouldn't you? You wouldn't say that. It'd be such a stupid thing to say. It's 12 to 7 now. And West Coast Community Support need a new 12-seater bus. And we're trying to make that happen through Share On Air 2026. We've got some online auctions happening and there's some fantastic stuff there, all donated by local businesses across the Eyre Peninsula. Every dollar raised goes to help West Coast Youth and Community Support continue their wonderful work in our community. Now, auction 2 bidding is now open. And this week we have a variety of health and beauty items up for grabs. So get online, take a look. Look, it's not just for the girls. Guys, get on there. There's some really good deals to be had and you can pick up something wonderful for your special person. 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And it gets a bit frantic towards the end there. So get your bids in nice and early. 11:45, the bids will start to wind up. You can get online and watch it if you like. It's quite good to watch. 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

0: It's 5CC, a bit of music and more over there with Chumba Wumba. That is Tub Thumpin'. Mumford & Sons, before that too, we had the Little Lion Man. Almost 7 o'clock, national news and sport on the way for you shortly. In the next hour, I will talk to Shane Abassett. We'll talk movies and I'll have another cash track for you. Your chance to win $10,000 soon. But Brookie's got your local news next.
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6: Hey, it's Brooke Seychelle with your local news. Well, local council elections across SA have officially been pushed back, with voting now delayed until next April. The state government passing the legislation yesterday, which will now see council elections held in separate years to state polls. For EP councils, there are concerns about what that means on the ground, particularly around budget timing and onboarding new councillors, with local government leaders previously saying it could create some challenges. Meanwhile, there's renewed calls for a key infrastructure report to be made public. The grain supply chain study still hasn't been fully released, despite its expectations to guide future investment, including possible rail options. The project examined transport across the region from farms through to ports, with rail having been off the network since 2019. Local Government Association President Dean Johnson tells the EP Advocate that local communities deserve to know the outcome of the study. A man's headed to court today on drug trafficking and firearms charges. Police searched a Port Lincoln home yesterday, allegedly uncovering an amount of the drug Fantasy and a sawn-off rifle. The 43-year-old local man was arrested and charged and was refused bail. Authorities are urging anyone with information on illicit drug activity to contact Crime Stoppers. In other news, there's been a breakthrough in negotiations for a wage rise for our state's public hospital nurses. Members of the Nursing and Midwifery Federation will now vote on a 16% increase over 3 years. Treasurer Tom Koutsantonis believes it's a good outcome.
7: These are tremendous people who do exceptional work under very difficult conditions. And, you know, we were faced with a situation given pay increases across the rest of the country that our nurses were being left behind in the pack.
6: And dozens of locals have marked the winter solstice with a jump off the Tumby Bay jetty. This year marks the third iteration of the event, which is now becoming a growing tradition in the community. Organisers tell the EP Advocate around 30 people turned out on Sunday morning.
3: JP Cabinets, transforming your cabinetry dreams into stunning everyday realities. National news now.
8: Morning, I'm Britt Aylin. It looks like Aussie parents could be forced to pay hundreds more for childcare, with Canberra's deal to increase the wages of early education workers by 15%, also lifting the cap on fee hikes to 5.8%. That means families might be slugged an extra $500 for care each year. Rescue teams in Venezuela are facing a race against time to free those still trapped under rubble after the country was rocked by back-to-back earthquakes yesterday. At least 188 people have died and more than 1,500 others have been injured. The Prime Minister has flagged a fresh crackdown on social media laws, warning that tougher restrictions are coming to protect our kids from violent material and AI nudify apps. Anthony Albanese says companies will face greater accountability. He's also expressed concerns about the number of under-16s still accessing social media. And it seems AI is to blame for a price hike on Apple products. Well, kind of. The tech brand says rising demand for memory and storage chips for use in AI data centres has seen costs surge. The prices passed on to consumers through increases on MacBooks and iPads.
3: Your sport now. Ampol Hallett Place. Best takeaway curries in town. Phone orders and takeaway.
8: In sport, Brisbane's notched up its best win of the season, taking down the Swans by 43 points at the Gabba. The Lions are now in sixth place on the ladder as they hunt for a third straight flag. And Aussie fans are starting to flood the streets of Santa Clara ahead of today's blockbuster World Cup clash with Paraguay. The Green and Gold Army confident of a Socceroos victory.
5: Australia's going to win because Paraguay sucks.
9: Australia's going to win. We need the result. So, big one today.
10: Oh, Australia, of course they're going to win. Hopefully they're going to win.
11: 3-1 Australia, I reckon. As long as Aaron Quinta and Volpato start.
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0: Arno Bay first up, high tide at 12.30 of 1.66 metres, a low tide at 9.50 this evening of 0.69 of a metre. For Franklin Harbour, high tide at 12.46 this afternoon, 1.87 metres, and a low tide at 10.28 this evening of 0.7 of a metre. For Coffin Bay, high tide at 11.07 this morning, 1.26 metres, and a low tide at 7.48 this evening, 0.64 of a metre. For Streaky Bay, high tide at 11.08 this morning, 1.66 metres, and a low tide at 5.58 this evening of 0.87 of a metre. For Tumby Bay, high tide at 12.02 this afternoon, 1.69 metres, low tide at 8.20 this evening, 0.83 of a metre. And for Port Lincoln, high tide 11.33 this morning, 1.5 metres, and a low tide at 8.03 this evening, 0.7 of a metre.
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0: For the west coast today, a sunny afternoon, winds east to northeasterly around 15 to 20 kilometres now, becoming light in the late afternoon. Elliston and Woodna both expecting a top of 17. The Eastern Eyre Peninsula, a sunny afternoon, light winds becoming southeasterly around 15 to 20 kilometres now in the early afternoon, then becoming light later. Cleve expecting 15, Kimber getting up to 16. For the Lower Eyre Peninsula, a sunny afternoon, light winds becoming easterly 15 to 20 kilometres now around the middle of the day. Coffin Bay expecting 18. Cummins and Port Lincoln a top of 16.
3: 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Thanks to Macca's Port Lincoln.
0: Okay, coming up in this hour, I'm going to be having a chat to Shane A. Bassett. We'll talk movies and some streaming as well. The Born to Win wheel is not far away. Your chance to pick up $160 today just by having a birthday. We're going to do that quite soon. And, of course, another chance to get into the draw for $10,000 with our 10K cash track. I'll reveal that sometime in this next half an hour, and then I'll play it before 8 o'clock. So good luck with that too, because we're going to draw that one on Monday. You could have $10,000 in your pocket before you know it. And of course, there's better music and more of it with Fleetwood Mac to get us underway for this hour. This is Rhiannon. Good morning.

0: That's Don Henley at 5CC. Better music, more of it. Fleetwood Mac 2, story of a witch queen called Rhiannon. Almost 16 past 7 now. It is Good Morning EP, thanks to Port Lincoln Better. You can pay your way and take it home today with a wide variety of finance options at Port Lincoln Better. Now, I'm going to give you the opportunity now to win some more money. Okay, that didn't work. Why did that not work is what I'm wondering. Let me push this button and see what happens.
1: 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With the 5CC Born to Win wheel. Thanks to Lincoln Camera Centre.
0: Oh, I love it when things work. And unfortunately, it just doesn't happen all the time, does it? The Born to Win wheel this morning is worth $160 just for having a birthday. All right. So it's all thanks to Lincoln Camera Centre. They have a free gift with any in-stock Apple Watch purchase at the moment. We need to know a month, right? So here we go. My official month bucket. Let's pull out a month, and it is. Let me have a look. Upside down. There we go. It is February. If your birthday's in February, hop on the phone right now. 86-833-844. 86-833-844. If your birthday is in February and you could be picking up $160 this morning, good luck.
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0: It's 5CC, and gotta love that one. It's Rick Springfield there and Jesse's Girl. And I've got someone in the studio, ladies and gentlemen. He'll be here tomorrow. It's Barra. G'day, Barra.
1: I've breezed my way in again, haven't I?
0: Breezed your way in.
1: I'm looking forward to tomorrow, mate. We've got the usual suspects. We've got Brodie Burrows, Great Flinders Football. Right at the end, we've got Stacey Murphy. She's doing Eastern there. And then I haven't even chosen. We haven't actually had checked the emails yet for the most valuable player. So that'll be interesting to see what Jazz comes up with there. So, And we start in the morning with a 314 gamer for the Port Magpies.
0: Yep.
1: A good friend of Rowie, who we talked to last week.
0: Yep.
1: And, but I'm not going to tell you who that is either. So you have to tune in at 8.05 for that one. So
0: 8.05 tomorrow for the sports show.
1: Sounds good. And and then I get to compare your footy tips.
0: Oh, no.
1: We've got Brett Prince.
0: That can't be pretty.
1: Well, we've got Brett in, so, I mean, you'll beat him. So 8 till 10 tomorrow, mate.
0: All right. Thanks, mate. All right, so it's all happening tomorrow morning from 8 o'clock until 10 o'clock. Now, the Born to Win wheel, we had no callers. There was no one born in February, apparently. So it will jackpot. It'll be $165, and we'll do it again on Monday.

0: $10,000. I'm going to give you there's two more chances in breakfast to actually get into the draw, right? And one of them's coming up before 8 o'clock. So this is the song you're looking out for. It's Roxette. She has got the look. All right, when you hear that song, jump on the phone, 86833844. As soon as you hear it, give me a call, all right? And I'll put you in the draw for $10,000. It is that simple. It's all thanks to Patterson Conveyancing. Local, legal, loyal. 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
3: Hey, it's Brooke Seychell with your local news. Well, there's been a change to when we next head to the polls for local council elections. The state government has delayed the vote until April 2027. On the Eyre Peninsula, council leaders say the shift could bring some challenges, especially with newly elected members coming in close to budget planning season. Sojourner Mayor Ken Maynard could also stay in his role for longer after announcing his plans to retire from local government earlier this year. A real wage increase while protecting the state budget. That's how the state government's selling a 16% increase over 3 years for the state's public hospital nurses. Treasurer Tom Koutsantonis says it strikes a good balance.
4: I don't look at this in terms of wins. What is right? We're a Labor government. We want people to be paid appropriately, but we've got to maintain budget surpluses. This gets that balance right.
3: Meanwhile, the Lower Eyre Council says its latest rate changes are about fairness after approving a move to a new land use-based system. Under the change, primary producers will see increases of around 10% as the council works to create a more consistent and transparent rating structure. Mayor Joanne Quigley says the aim is to better balance contributions across all property types after previous arrangements saw some ratepayers effectively subsidising others. The Kimber Council is testing out a new idea to help older residents, with two senior parking bays now in place at the local IGA. The spaces are based on a courtesy system, meaning drivers are asked to use them respectfully if they need them. It's part of a trial to improve accessibility, with the council keen to hear from locals about whether it's making a difference. And there's a great excuse to take advantage of the clear skies and fresh air this afternoon. The Port Lincoln Heart Walkers are heading out again for their monthly stroll along the waterfront. It starts at around 5:15 from the Foreshore Rotunda and runs for around half an hour to promote heart health. Group leader Sue Barnett says walking has so many benefits.
5: Everyone would want to have a healthy heart, so get out there and do some exercise. But as well as a healthy heart, it's good to have a happy heart. So by socialising and meet new people and, you know, bring a friend and try something a bit different.
3: The monthly catch-ups are open to everyone of all ages and run on the last Friday of each month. Making news around the state this morning, a wildlife centre near Goolwa has gone into lockdown after the arrival of bird flu in SA. It was where an infected seabird was taken after it was found at Port Elliot earlier this month. Meanwhile, two men have been rushed to hospital after a violent robbery in Adelaide last night. Suspects entered the business at around 6 p.m. and assaulted staff before leaving on foot. In sport, two changes for the Crows ahead of tomorrow night's Showdown 60 at Adelaide Oval. Josh Worrell and Isaac Cumming come back into the side, while Wayne Millerer is out with hamstring tightness and Nick Murray has also been dropped.
6: EP Recycling Specialists. Large-scale farm cleanups are their specialty. One Monday Court, Port Lincoln. National News now.
7: Morning, I'm Britt Aylin. The federal government says it has no reports at this stage of any Aussies being caught up in the deadly earthquakes over in Venezuela. 188 people have been confirmed dead and another 1,500 injured, while many are still missing. Treasurer Jim Chalmers telling the ABC they're monitoring the situation.
8: We don't have a diplomatic presence in Venezuela. We don't have an embassy. At any one point, there's very few Australians living there or travelling there.
7: If you've ever wondered whether your petrol pump's displaying the right numbers, you could be onto something. A national audit of more than 400 servos has found almost 1 in 20 pumps are inaccurate and dispensing less fuel than what's displayed on the screen. 199 non-compliance notices have been issued to businesses. And the King and Queen won't be moving into Buckingham Palace when renovations wrap up next year. It's been revealed that Charles and Camilla will be breaking nearly 200 years of royal tradition by staying at Clarence House, while the palace will still be used as the Monarch's base for official duties.
6: Your sport now. E-Delilly Engineers for locally made field bins and silos.
7: It's a big day on the Aussie sporting calendar with the Socceroos gearing up for their final match of the World Cup group stage. A win or draw against Paraguay is all the Aussies need to guarantee their spot in the knockout stages. South Sydney has made light work of Parramatta, taking out the Eels 32 points to 12 at CommBank. And Brisbane has sent a warning to the rest of the AFL after a 43-point victory over the second-placed Sydney at the Gabba. The back-to-back premiers have now won three straight games and sit sixth on the ladder.
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0: For the West Coast today, a sunny afternoon. Winds east to northeasterly around 15 to 20 kilometres an hour, becoming light in the late afternoon. Elliston and Woodner both expecting a top of 17. The Eastern Eyre Peninsula, a sunny afternoon. Light winds becoming southeasterly around 15 to 20 kilometres an hour in the early afternoon, then becoming light later. Cleve expecting 15, Kimber getting up to 16. For the Lower Eyre Peninsula, a sunny afternoon. Light winds becoming easterly 15 to 20 kilometres an hour around the middle of the day. Coffin Bay expecting 18. Cummins and Port Lincoln a top of 16.
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0: It is 5CC, better music and more of it. Good morning, EP. Thanks to Macca's and McCafe's coffee blenders worth making a detour for. It's smoother, richer and available on the all-day menu. So give it a try. McCafe's best blend yet. We just heard from Roxette and The Look. That was the song you were waiting for.
1: It's the 5CC $10,000 cash tracks.
0: Good morning, 5CC. Well done for getting through so quickly. Who's this?
2: Georgie.
0: Oh, Georgie, well done, because, you know, you're my second last caller this morning. And then we do the big draw on Monday. So $10,000 could be coming your way. What do you think about that?
2: That would be fabulous.
0: Wouldn't it? What would you do with the money? What would you do with that?
2: Oh, look, like everyone else, probably go on a holiday.
0: Yes, there's a lot of people that have said holiday is definitely top of the list.
2: Yeah, no, that would be, I think that would be what we'd do with it.
0: All right, Georgie, well, good on you. And you're in the draw. Be listening Monday to find out, all right?
2: Excellent. Thanks, Ray.
0: And I will have one more chance this morning in the breakfast show to get into the draw for $10,000. That's coming up next hour on 5CC.
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5: 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However, sometimes they glitch. And then what happens? Smartphone connectivity is one of those pieces of technology that's become

0: car would not connect my Apple CarPlay. I just got an endless scrolling wheel. So I turned the car off and on again, often called the Microsoft adjustment, and it still wouldn't connect. The Bluetooth connected just fine. I checked the list of other connections and there were Apple CarPlay connections for other people. But mine was a no-go zone. So I turned it off, deleted the connection, got out of the car, walked away, went back and tried again. Still no joy. Okay, I thought, I will just use a wired connection. It asked me if I wanted to use Apple CarPlay. I said yes. The car said no. I gave up. Over that week, I was in and out of 6 different vehicles, 5 of which connected with no problem. The Gremlins had a fun time. This is a Motoring Minute. I'm Rob Fraser.
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That's Carl Douglas taking you back to the 70s. Kung Fu was a big thing back in the 70s. So he popped that song out, Kung Fu Fighting, and it worked. It became a big hit, but sort of by default, the fact that everyone was into Kung Fu at the time. I don't know if you heard on the news, there was 109 non-compliance notices issued to petrol stations whose fuel pumps are delivering less fuel than actually displayed on the pump. Now, I think this is absolutely disgusting, especially now at the moment when fuel's so freaking expensive. Now, my question is the fine less than the extra money they made? Because if it is, then what's the point of that?

0: they're still making more money, whether you find them or not. So I need to find out more about this, and I'll get back to you, okay?
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0: Yes, if you are planning an event, then our Celebration Hub tab on our website is definitely somewhere to go and check out, all right? Lots of good businesses there that can help you out. And look, while you're there, there's a prize to be won. It is 6 bottles of Lincoln Estate wine valued at $150 thanks to Glen Forest Tourist Park. 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We'll be what's the date now? The 26th. 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You can experience the beauty of the Eyre Peninsula at Glen Forest Tourist Park. 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Tackle their maze or putt-putt course and get up close with Australian wildlife. That's pretty special too. They're just 15 minutes from Port Lincoln, so book your next function there today. It is 8:08 now. Let's talk to Shane A. Bassett, shall we?
1: Find out what's big at the box office and which new series to binge watch. This is The Screening Room, thanks to Lincoln Cinema. Stay up to date via their socials.
0: And to talk movies this morning, I've got Shane A. Bassett on the phone. Good morning, Shane.
2: Yeah, you know that thing that you dial the number.
0: Yeah. All right.
2: Hello, Ray.
0: Don't give me a hard time about it. Oh, gee. All right, let's talk movies, mate. Minions v. Monsters. This sounds like a competition.
2: Yeah, well, you know what? You can tell it's school holidays, right, or around the corner, because Toy Story and Minions are both at the cinemas for families to go and see. So pretty good choices there. And this new Minions movie, I liked a lot, actually. They go differently than I've seen previously. They're in the 1920s. They're in the silent film era. And you actually get to see some black and white Minions. So that yellow colour looks a bit different, and I like that about it. It's not the whole movie, but they have some funny scenes where they're making silent films, and they can't speak anyway. You know, they got their own language. Very funny. They're interacting with some of the classic monsters of the era, like Frankenstein and the Mummy. So a lot of fun will be had by parents and kids. And, yeah, I enjoyed it, considering the Minions were only a side character way back in the Despicable Me movies, but they became so popular, they got their own series and movies. Minions and Monsters are in cinemas now. I think it'll be a big hit for the school holidays.
0: You know, it's interesting. The Minions franchise, I guess, is so big. I haven't seen one of their movies yet.
2: Look, that's fair enough. I actually know someone who hasn't never seen a Star Wars movie either.
0: Oh, wow.
2: Not one. So yeah,
0: that's sacrilege.
2: It's one of those things that slipped by you, but they're fun. I guess they're more gravitate towards family viewing, but yeah. You never know. You might have a good laugh if you watch one of them, Ray.
0: All right, I'll give it a go. What about Disclosure Day? That's still screening at the moment.
2: Yeah, we reviewed this with you, of course, and I enjoyed it, to a point anyway. It's a Steven Spielberg movie and very good about the way the intensity and the suspense holds for the UFO sort of conspiracy thriller side of it. But I've got to say, it's only going to be at the cinemas a little while longer. So if you want a chance to see it on the big screen, check out Disclosure Day. I still enjoyed it. Give it a thumbs up.
0: Okay. Now, Mel Brooks, he turns 100. Are you serious?
2: Yeah, 100 years old on Sunday. There's a documentary that was released earlier this year called The 99-Year-Old Man, which was about Mel Brooks' life and preparing, you know, for this birthday that's coming up. He's 100 years old, and he's just remarkable in every sense of the word. He's done everything you can do when it comes to entertainment. You YouTube some of his old-school appearances on night television, some talk shows at night. They're very funny back in the day. And he's made movies like Young Frankenstein, which I love, Spaceballs, Robin Hood, Men in Tights, Blazing Saddles, and so forth, Get Smart, the TV show. So a lot of stuff that he's done. Have you got a favourite Mel Brooks movie at all?
0: Well, there's two, and you just mentioned them. Blazing Saddles,
2: yep.
0: It's still funny. All right, still funny. And Get Smart. I loved that TV show.
2: Right, yeah. And, a bit before my time. I've seen plenty of episodes of it, but it's the movies that I remember. And Blazing Saddles, a lot of people love that, and I don't think it would actually make make it these days.
0: Oh, it wouldn't.
2: They wouldn't get away with
0: it,
2: right?
0: No, some of it was disgusting.
2: But happy birthday, Mel Brooks, on Sunday. Maybe I might pull out one of the old DVDs of one of his films. And even High Anxiety was a good. It was like a homage to the Alfred Hitchcock films he did. And History of the World Part 1 and Part 2, they were funny. So, yeah, plenty to choose from. The producers, he's won an Oscar and an Emmy and a Grammy and a Tony Award. So he's an EGOT. He's done just about everything, Mel Brooks. And happy day for Sunday.
0: Very funny man. All right, killings at Parish Station. This sounds a bit spooky.
2: It's a little bit more gross, actually, than spooky, I've got to say. It's reminded me of The X-Files as well, and it's an Australian production. Definitely not up there as good as The X-Files, but the similarity of some of the story plot lines definitely got me intrigued. It's set out in like this remote outpost where there's a big satellite. There's some scientists. They're working in the outback. It's very isolated, but there's an incident. There's a massacre, and the detectives on the case just can't figure out what's happened. It looks like it's happened very sudden, but unexplained. So there's a bit of science fiction happening here, a little bit of a detective investigation thriller. But what I've seen so far out of the... I haven't seen the whole series. I've only seen a couple of the first episodes, and I've liked it. So Mia Wasikowska and Xavier Samuel are the two leads in it. But Heather Mitchell, she's an iconic Australian actor. She's in it too. So, yeah, if you've got Stan, check out The Killings at Parish Station. But remember, it's a little bit gross at times.
0: Okay. Do you know where it was actually set in Australia?
2: Oh, I'm not too sure of the location. I know a lot of the interiors were filmed in Sydney, but the exteriors out in the outback, I couldn't tell you. But there is a massive dish. It's a fictional place, so there's no such station as Parish Station.
0: Interesting. There's only a limited amount of places that have got a big dish, I guess. So,
2: well, you never know. The dish could be a computer generated image.
0: Well, that's true.
2: It might not even be there. Who knows?
0: Yes,
2: they can do almost anything.
0: I am very old school.
2: And it's not all about AI. Some movies can put in some very remarkable and good special effects, but. Maybe the dish isn't there. I'll have to do my homework for you, Ray, and find out where it's been filmed.
0: Okay. Now, Disney Plus has got out a new series called The Bear.
2: Well, it's the final season. This series has been going for years.
0: Oh, okay.
2: I've never been really into it. It's about a very busy restaurant and all the things that go on behind the scenes at this restaurant amongst the people who work there and the people that go there. It's won Emmy Awards. It's won Golden Globes. It's a very renowned series. That's finishing. So the final season has just dropped on Disney Plus. I've never really watched it. Not really my thing, but I know there's a lot of fans out there, so I just thought I'd remind people, Ray, that The Bear final season is now on Disney Plus.
0: All right, fantastic. All right, Shane, good to talk to you, mate, and we will catch up again next week.
2: Cheers, Ray. Bye for now.
0: Shane A. Bassett, talking movies.
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3: Hey, it's Brooke Seychelle with your local news. Well, grain producers on the Lower Air Peninsula say they're feeling the pressure following a near 10% rate rise from the Lower Air Council. Industry leaders say the increase comes at a tough time, with farmers still recovering from drought and rising costs from fuel, fertiliser and insurance. They're warning that the added expense will hit already tight margins, with growers unable to pass those costs on in the global markets. A man's been arrested following a police search in Port Lincoln. Detectives attending a property yesterday where they allegedly found fantasy and a sawn-off rifle. A 43-year-old local man has been charged with drug trafficking and firearms offences and was refused bail. He's set to face court today. Our state's public hospital nurses, including those in the AIR and Far North Local Health Network, will vote on a 16% pay rise over 3 years. That's the figure settled on by the Nursing and Midwifery Federation following months of talks with the state government. Premier Peter Malinauskas says it makes us competitive with other states and we've now got more nurses than ever.
4: 2,000 and additional new nurses over and above the rate of attrition. And more than that, now we reach an agreement with the nurses' union to actually see our nurses paid well.
3: There's a new trial underway in Kimber aimed at making life a little easier for older locals. Two senior parking bays have been set up outside the local IGA, designed to improve access and convenience. They're not enforceable like disability parks, instead relying on drivers to do the right thing. The council says it's just a trial for now and is encouraging the community to share feedback on how it's working. And braving the cold has become a bit of a tradition in Tumby Bay. Locals once again taking the plunge over the weekend for the winter solstice, jumping off the jetty on the longest night of the year. According to the EP Advocate, around 30 swimmers turned out for the event. Organisers say it's a great and whimsical opportunity for the community to get together.
1: Client-centered approach to building homes that fit your lifestyle. National News Now.
5: Morning, I'm Britt Aylin. A major search and rescue effort's continuing in Venezuela after back-to-back earthquakes. At least 188 people are confirmed dead and more than 1,500 have been injured. The Australian government's monitoring the situation, with Anthony Albanese telling the ABC that while there are no reports of any Aussies being impacted at this stage, it can't be ruled out.
6: Given the numbers that have been impacted, it certainly is possible... That Australians are caught up in it. We're continuing to monitor the situation.
5: New York prosecutors have dropped an outstanding rape charge against Harvey Weinstein. The case against the disgraced movie mogul had already been tried 3 times, resulting once in an overturned conviction and 2 times in hung juries. It's now been let go after accuser Jessica Mann decided she couldn't go through yet another trial. And another 3 AI nudifying apps have left the Australian market following a crackdown from the eSafety Commissioner, who's warned they were being used to create harmful and abusive content.
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5: Turning to sport now, and Brisbane's notched up its best win of the season, taking down the Swans by 43 points at the Gabba. The Lions are now in 6th place on the ladder as they hunt for a 3rd straight flag. In NRL, Parramatta's gone down to South Sydney, 32-12 at CommBank Stadium. And the Aussie fans are already making their presence known in San Francisco ahead of the Socceroos' massive World Cup clash with Paraguay. A win or draw will see them move through to the round of 32. That's the latest in news and sport.
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0: For the West Coast today, a sunny afternoon. Winds east to northeasterly around 15 to 20 kilometres an hour, becoming light in the late afternoon. Elliston and Woodner both expecting a top of 17. The Eastern Eyre Peninsula, a sunny afternoon. Light winds becoming southeasterly around 15 to 20 kilometres an hour in the early afternoon, then becoming light later. Cleve expecting 15, Kimber getting up to 16. For the Lower Eyre Peninsula, a sunny afternoon. Light winds becoming easterly 15 to 20 kilometres an hour around the middle of the day. Coffin Bay expecting 18. Cummins and Port Lincoln a top of 16.
1: 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Good Morning EP with Ray Clark. 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
0: Yes, 8:05 now, and 12 degrees out, so it looks like it's going to be a nice day. A bit of sunshine, which is always lovely, isn't it? This hour, last chance in the breakfast show to get into the 10K cash track. We will probably have about three more chances later on today to get into that draw, okay? So it's all being drawn on Monday, so good luck with that. I'll tell you more about Share On Air, our second batch of... I'm trying to think what it is now. It's... auction, that's it. Found the word. The second auction is running at the moment, and it winds up at midday, all right? So it's going to get rather frantic with some of the bidding around about 11:45 this morning. So if you are interested in that, I'll tell you about that soon, all right? And I'll be talking to Louise and Beebs from the Punindi Learning Centre about a quiz night, which is coming up tomorrow night, I understand. So that should be a lot of fun too. I'll tell you all about that as we move through the morning. It is 5CC Better Music and more of it. And Duran Duran to get this hour kicked off.

0: It is 5CC, better music and more of it with Concrete Blonde there, taking you back to the 90s, and Joey and Duran Duran's Hungry Like the Wolf. It is 14 past 8 with Ray Clark this morning. Hello. It is Good Morning EP, thanks to Port Lincoln Better. You can speak with Brian, Josh, or any of the team there at Port Lincoln Better. They're wonderful people and they can definitely help you out. And they've got some really good finance options too. If you can't really afford something at the moment, then get one of those finance options. They will help you out with that. Now, there's not too many chances left to get into the draw for $10,000.
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0: Yes, it is all drawn come Monday, all right? So we'll have a winner on Monday. But you've got sort of this hour to get in the draw and another chance at 10 o'clock with Riz. He'll give you a chance to get in the draw as well. But this is the second last song you're looking for. Have a listen to this.
2: Oh, yeah.
0: Okay, when you hear that song, that's when you jump on the phone, 868-33-844, as soon as you hear Love Shack. Yeah, stop your dancing and dial, all right? That's when you do that. When you hear Love Shack, give me a call and I'll put you in the draw for $10,000. You will be the second last person to get into that draw. It's all thanks to Patterson Conveyancing. They are local, legal, loyal, and you'll find them in Washington Street, Port Lincoln.
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0: Oh yeah, it's 5CC, better music and more of it with the B-52s there. That is Love Shack at 27 past 8. Hey, that was the song you were waiting for.
1: It's the 5CC $10,000 Cash Tracks.
0: Good morning, 5CC. You didn't waste any time getting through. Who's this?
2: I was onto it pretty quick.
0: You were. Good on you, because you're my last caller. Your second last chance to get in the draw. So, what's your name anyway?
2: My name's Wayne.
0: All right, Wayne. Well, good on you, buddy, because you're now in the draw for $10,000. What would you do with that?
2: My daughter's getting married in September, so I'll help her out with a little bit of that.
0: Yeah.
2: And my son and his family are doing it a bit tight at the minute, so I'll probably throw some of that as well. Yeah. Oh,
0: good on you, mate. That's absolutely fantastic. Well, I've got my fingers crossed. I hope you win the money. We'll be drawing it on Monday. All right, so good luck, Wayne.
2: Thank you, mate.
0: So Wayne's my last person to be in the draw this morning, and there is one more chance coming up with Riz after 10 o'clock. So good luck with that. 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
8: Hey, it's Brooke Seychelle with your local news. While the state government has passed legislation to delay our council elections, the November poll will now be held in April following a request from the Electoral Commission. It won't be welcome news for the Eyre Peninsula Local Government Association, President Dean Johnson previously voicing his concerns around complications with financial budgets for local councils. Meanwhile, a new pay deal has been put to the state's public sector nurses, including those at our hospitals across the Eyre Peninsula. The Nursing and Midwifery Federation is recommending members accept the deal outlined by Premier Peter Malinauskas.
9: A 16% pay rise over a three-year period. This will mean that nurses' wages in South Australia lift quite substantially and continue to ensure that the amount that the South Australian government pays our nurses is competitive to the rest of the nation.
8: It comes after months of negotiations and sporadic industrial action. Eyre Peninsula leaders are calling on the state government to release a major grain supply chain study. The full report could shape the region's future transport network and is linked to a potential return to rail in the region. While a summary report has been released, Flinders MP Sam Telfer tells the EP Advocate the case should be released publicly with full transparency. Local representatives argue communities deserve to see the detail, given the impact on roads, freight and future investment. And if you're in Port Lincoln and you're looking to get moving this Friday, the new Heartwalkers are back this evening. They're running another relaxed walk along the foreshore, the next in their regular catch-ups that happen on the last Friday of each month. Local group leader Sue Barnett says the group meets at the Rotunda near the Grand Tasman at 5 p.m.
10: Come along and join in and go walking and get healthy and meet some people.
8: The next meeting will be held on the last Friday in July.
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11: Morning, I'm Britt Aylin. Aussie servos have been put on notice after a national audit of more than 400 service stations found almost 1 in 20 Bowsers are inaccurate and shortchanging drivers. Canberra says retailers can be fined $220,000 for each offence. There are concerns parents will be slugged with even higher childcare costs after Canberra's deal to prop up the wages of early educators by 15% also included a revised cap on fee increases, bringing it up to 5.8%. It could see families forced to fork out an extra $200 to $500 each year. And Anthony Albanese says at this stage he doesn't know if any Australians have been affected by the deadly earthquakes in Venezuela. At least 188 people are confirmed to have died so far, but there are fears the death toll could reach the thousands.
4: This is one of the worst earthquakes that we've seen in recent times, with catastrophic human consequences, with a massive loss of life, but also massive infrastructure damage.
11: The PM on the ABC there.
1: Your sport now. 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
11: In sport, we're now just a couple of hours away from kickoff in the Socceroos' crucial World Cup clash with Paraguay. Our reporter John Michael is in Santa Clara.
12: The Aussies go into today's clash as underdogs again, despite never losing to the South Americans in their five encounters. The Socceroos will need to make at least two changes to their starting 11, with Jacob Italiano and Matthew Lecky to miss through injury. A draw or a win will guarantee the Aussies a spot in the knockout stage.
11: And that's the latest in news and sport.
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0: For the West Coast today, a sunny afternoon. Winds east to northeasterly around 15 to 20 kilometres an hour, becoming light in the late afternoon. Elliston and Woodner both expecting a top of 17. The Eastern Eyre Peninsula, a sunny afternoon. Light winds becoming southeasterly around 15 to 20 kilometres an hour in the early afternoon, then becoming light later. Cleve expecting 15, Kimber getting up to 16. For the Lower Eyre Peninsula, a sunny afternoon. Light winds becoming easterly 15 to 20 kilometres an hour around the middle of the day. Coffin Bay expecting 18. Cummins and Port Lincoln a top of 16.
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0: The amazing voice of Bon Scott there, and AC/DC on the highway to hell at 21:29. Now, West Coast youth and community support need a new 12-seater bus, so we're trying to make that happen. 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We've been doing some online auctions this time, and there's so many great items up for grabs. We're doing different auctions each week, all right, and we're sort of like making them a theme, if you like. This week, it's girl stuff. Okay. Every dollar raised will help West Coast Youth and Community Support continue their vital work. So every dollar will go to these guys. And auction 2 bidding is now open. It's been open for a while now, but it winds up at midday today. And the bidding gets pretty frantic come sort of 11:45, all right? So we have a variety of health and beauty items up for grabs. Now, this is not just for the girls, all right? Well, it kind of is, but guys, get in there and grab something for the wife or the girlfriend. There's some wonderful stuff there. Head to 5cc.com, follow the Share On Air links and register to place your bids. Now, you do have to register, all right? Final calls for bids will happen at 11:45. This morning, it is Share On Air 2026 proudly supported by Priceline Pharmacy in Port Lincoln and Community Bank Air Peninsula, Kemp Real Estate and Total Tools and Mitre 10 Port Lincoln as well. I've just been having a look through some of the things that are there. 9K solid gold, initial letter of your choice valued at $350 thanks to Oceana Jewelers. 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A second-generation Apple Watch. 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No, Estee Lauder is good stuff. I don't use it myself, but I know it's good stuff. So there you go. If you're interested in that, thanks to Terry White, that's up for grabs as well, and a whole bunch of other things. Hermetics neck massager valued at $50 thanks to Better Port Lincoln. I know a few of the staff here have been bidding on that one, all right? 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Yeah, the auction is now open. 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

0: It's 5CC, better music and more of it with the Jacksons there. Can you feel it? It is Good Morning EP. Thanks to Macca's and McCafe's coffee blenders. Definitely worth making a detour for. It's smoother, richer, and available on the all-day menu. So give it a go. It's McCafe's best blend yet. Now, the Pundini Community Learning Centre are raising money with a quiz night tomorrow night. And to tell us all about it, Louise and Biebs. Morning, guys.
1: How you going, Ray? All right?
0: Yeah, fantastic, fantastic. Good. Now, I love quiz nights, and of course, Biebs, you're a veteran, basically, aren't you?
1: Is that the good way of saying I'm old?
0: I wasn't going to say that, but now that you mention it.
1: Yeah, look, I don't feel a day over 85, so I'm going all right.
0: Fantastic.
1: Thanks, Louise.
0: Let's get down to business, shall we? Tell us about this quiz night.
2: Okay, so it's been put on by a great bunch of mothers and one grandmother who are all part of the centre or the school. So it's on at the Port Lincoln Bowling Club this Saturday night, which is the 27th of June. 6:30 arrival for a 7 p.m. sharp start.
0: Now, I know what a lot of people want to know. Prizes. What have you got?
2: We have lots. And just so you know, we are raising money for an equipment shed for our school.
0: Okay.
2: At the moment, we don't really have anything that's purpose-built for it. So this is going to be going, anything we raise for this night will go towards that. So first prize for the night, we have a wheelbarrow full of goodies valued at over $700.
0: Ooh.
2: Second prize valued at over $500.
0: Okay, then.
1: It's amazing the amount of work these guys have done to get these prizes. Just, they're some of the best prizes I've heard of in a quiz night. Really is. And I've done a lot of them. And the prizes are amazing.
2: Okay. We also do have two, maybe three meat raffles. That's yet to be confirmed. Mm-hmm. So there'll be like lucky squares on the night that you can purchase a lucky square for $2 to go towards those meat raffles, which will be drawn. You can take them home or, if not, come back the next day, I think, to collect. I believe that they will be frozen. So there's also numerous games throughout the night with numerous prizes and lots of giveaways as well. So we also have a prize for best dressed.
0: Now, when you say best dressed, is that best looking dress or something a little bit strange?
2: So our theme is how bright are you?
0: Oh, okay.
2: Yeah, and op shop bright. So, so the brighter the better.
0: Oh, well, you can go a bit of fun with that, can't you? Mm-hmm.
1: Yes, you certainly can, and it's going to be a lot of fun through that. We've got, as Louise said, we've got a lot of games. We've got lots of

0: rounds happening and those sort of things. We also, as being the quiz master, what I love about these is that we're raising money, so I can rip as much money off the people coming as I can. And we'll have ladies running. We're going to have fines on the night, so people bring a lot of coins, gold coins. We want gold coins, mainly $2, but we'll take dollars. And we're going to have lots of fines for smart answers and all those sort of things. And just I'll come up with anything I can think of to fine, especially if I know the people, they're in real trouble.
1: Okay, so bring cash.
0: Yes.
1: And you can still use your cards because of the full bar, that sort of thing.
0: Absolutely.
1: And tickets are online, is that right?
2: Yeah, so tickets are available up until midday on Saturday online. Yep. If anybody is having trouble accessing, I believe they can go on to community page for the radio. I believe it's on the website. There's a QR code that you scan. Tickets are $15. And if you're having trouble, you can call Renee. I can hand out her number. She's given me permission for that, which is 0419 845 615.
1: All right, fantastic. So that's happening Saturday, 27th of June, 6:30 p.m. for a 7 p.m. start at the Port Lincoln Bowling Club.
0: Yes. Yeah, mate, we want to get as many people as we possibly can, because these small community centres, learning centres, they really find it hard. They don't get the support all the big places do. So anybody that can come. We've got quite a good number of teams so far, but we can fit more in, can't we?
2: Yeah, we've got to have a really good turnout so far.
0: We'll fit some, you know.
2: No, there's plenty more tables.
0: The people
2: to
0: don't
2: fill.
0: Like, we'll put in the corner. But you won't get as fined as much if you go in the corner.
2: It is an 18 plus event, though, so no children. Yeah. You can, when you order your tickets online, if you want. We are also selling platters that will be made up prior, and we will have a little bit of an excess of those available on the night for purchase as well.
0: Just don't forget the silent auction, too. Silent auction as well happening. What's the main prize of the silent auction?
2: Okay, so the main prize of the silent auction has been donated by Lincoln Mower and Motorcycle, and it is a battery-powered blower and chainsaw, and it's valued at about $930.
1: Ooh, I wouldn't mind that myself. That sounds like a great prize.
0: I don't want it. It means work.
2: And lots of others, ones that, you know, on the night as well, smaller ones. Yeah. But we also are going to have availability to do direct deposit to the school's bank account if people don't have the money, and we'll be able to give the BSB an account number on the night for that. And even if people don't have enough coin to, you know, participate in the games during the night and they want $10, they can deposit $10 to the school account, and we'll give them a $10 credit towards games and that during the night. So we're just trying to make
0: it
2: easy and accessible for everybody.
1: Amazing. All right. Well done.
0: We want to make it really easy for everyone to give their money.
1: Okay.
2: Yeah, we want to take it.
1: Yeah. Sound like the government now.
0: No, we're nicer than that.
1: Yeah. All right, Louise and Biebs. Hope that Saturday night is fantastic. Yep. And as I said, it all gets underway at 6:30 at the Port Lincoln Bowling Club. Louise and Biebs, thanks for your time.
2: Thank you so much, Ray.
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0: That's Jennifer Warnes, along with Bill Medley, who was with the Righteous Brothers at the time of my life. It won a stack of awards. There was the Academy Award. It won a Golden Globe and a Grammy as well. So just a cracker of a song, basically. That's just about it for me this morning. We're coming up towards 9 o'clock. Got national news and sports on the way for you shortly. Brookie's got your local news as well. And just a reminder that at 11:45 this morning, Share on Air bids will wind up. All right, the final call for bids will happen at 11:45 this morning. So head to 5cc.com to try and secure some wonderful items there. News is next.
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5: Hey, it's Brooke Seychell with your 9 o'clock news. Well, a man's headed to court today on drug trafficking and firearms offences. Police searched a Port Lincoln home yesterday, allegedly uncovering an amount of the drug fantasy and a sawn-off rifle. The 43-year-old local man was arrested and charged and refused bail. Authorities urge anyone with information on illicit drug activity to contact Crime Stoppers. There's been a breakthrough in negotiations for a wage rise for our state's public hospital nurses. Members of the Nursing and Midwifery Federation will now vote on a 16% increase over 3 years. Treasurer Tom Koutsantonis believes it's a good outcome.
6: These are tremendous people who do exceptional work under very difficult conditions. And, you know, we were faced with a situation given pay increases across the rest of the country that our nurses were being left behind in the pack.
5: Also making news this morning, the Lower Eyre Council says its latest rate changes are about fairness after approving a move to a new land use based system. Under the change, primary producers will see increases of around 10% as the council works to create a more consistent and transparent rating structure. Mayor Joanne Quigley says the aim is to better balance contributions across all property types after previous arrangements saw some ratepayers effectively subsidising others. Meanwhile, the Kimber Council is testing out a new idea to help older residents, with two senior parking bays now in place at the local IGA. The spaces are based on a courtesy system, meaning drivers are asked to use them respectfully if they need them. It's part of a trial to improve accessibility, with the council keen to hear from locals about whether it's making a difference. And dozens of locals have marked the winter solstice with a jump off the Tumby Bay jetty. This year marks the third iteration of the event, which is now becoming a growing tradition in the community. Organisers tell the EP Advocate around 30 people turned out on Sunday morning. Making news around the state this morning, the state government has passed legislation to delay our council elections. The November poll will now be held in April, following a request from the Electoral Commission. Big crowds are expected to gather for the Socceroos World Cup match with Paraguay today. There's also been a bit of debate over whether schools and workplaces should stop to watch the match live. Around the state this morning, the state government has passed legislation to delay our council elections. The November poll will now be held in April, following a request from the Electoral Commission. Big crowds are expected to gather for the Socceroos World Cup match with Paraguay today. There's also been a bit of debate over whether schools and workplaces should stop to watch the match live. watch the match live.

0: Or lower west coastal waters, winds northeasterly 10 to 15 knots, heading easterly in the early afternoon. Seas below 1 metre, a swell southwesterly to 1.5 metres, increasing 1.5 to 2 metres during the afternoon. Central coastal waters, winds east to northeasterly 10 to 15 knots, seas below 1 metre, a swell southwesterly 1.5 metres, increasing 1.5 to 2.5 metres during the morning. The Spencer Gulf, winds easterly 10 to 15 knots, seas below 1 metre, swell south to southwesterly below 1 metre, increasing to 1.5 metres south of Cowal to Wanneroo during the afternoon.
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0: For the west coast today, a sunny afternoon. Winds east to northeasterly around 15 to 20 kilometres now, becoming light in the late afternoon. Elliston and Woodna both expecting a top of 17. The eastern air peninsula, a sunny afternoon. Light winds becoming southeasterly around 15 to 20 kilometres now in the early afternoon. Then becoming light later. Then becoming 15, can be getting up to 16. For the lower air peninsula, a sunny afternoon. Light winds becoming easterly 15 to 20 kilometres now around the middle of the day. Coffin Bay expecting 18. Cummins and Port Lincoln, a top of 16.
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0: Everyone has a birthday. 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